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0: normal is broken, common sense is weird. 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I'm Dave Ramsey, Rachel Cruz, number one best-selling author, co-host of the Smart Money Happy Hour, Ramsey personality, and my daughter is my co-host today. 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Lynn is in Los Angeles. Hi, Lynn, how are you?
1: I'm fine, thank you. How are you guys?
0: Better than we deserve. What's up?
1: Perfect. I'm 77, retired, and about 10 years ago, I took out a reverse mortgage on my home. That was paid for, but of course now I owe that, and it's about $98,000 and racking up

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1: Glenn Beck is on.
2: Hello, America. Back in the saddle again with a lot of perspective. And I want to start with Iran. What happened this weekend was, I don't know, a little confusing. Friday, we were talking about bombing the snot out of Iran. The president goes full-fledged jihad in his posts on Friday, which, of course, does what I think he wanted it to do. Brings Iran to the table and like, wait. Our carriers were repositioning. Bombers were on alert. I mean, you know, you thought the world was coming to an end. And then all of a sudden, yeah, we're going to pause for a minute because looks like we're going to have

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0: Okay, I want you to think of the Seal of America here for a second. When you look at the Seal of America, you have the eagle. And in one claw is what? It's the olive branch, and in the other claw is the arrows. That's war and peace. And the eagle is clutching both of them. Which one is? That's why the olive branch is always in the right claw as the one that always is offered first. We always offer peace, but we want you to know we'll stick arrows in your head if we have to get to the peace. That's what was happening this weekend, okay? There are stories swirling around about how President Trump missed part of his son's wedding this weekend because of, you know, the war planning and negotiations. Some reports treated it seriously. Others mocked it. We don't know the full truth here. And that is the key here on this story. Let me just say it again. We don't know the full truth. But let me tell you this. If the Pentagon believed another round of strikes was imminent, the president would absolutely stay close to the Situation Room. And the reason the strike may have been called off or delayed is probably pretty darn simple. I think Trump believes that Iran has blinked, not surrendered, but just hurt enough and isolated enough, economically squeezed enough, military exposed enough to finally start to talk about things seriously. Now, the podcasts that you're going to listen to today are going to declare victory or betrayal. One of the two. It's either absolute victory or this is a betrayal. Oh, can we stop this? Please? I mean, my first day back from vacation, I'm already exhausted from hearing it. Nobody outside of a very small, small circle actually knows what this deal is going to look like. Even the people in the circle don't know what the final product's going to look like. And anyone telling you that this is a victory or a betrayal is lying to you. They don't know. Now, we can tell you what we appear to know, what it looks like. We know this. The talks involve the Strait of Hormuz. Sanctions relief, I don't like that. Frozen Iranian assets, don't like that. Uranium enrichment, inspections, regional militias, broader normalization of the Middle East. And that one brings me to something really important. This is probably the most important report that is out. President Trump is now demanding something much larger as part of this deal, an expansion of the Abraham Accords across much of the Sunni Arab world. This is a massive deal, very big deal. The Abraham Accords were not about diplomacy. They were about rewiring the Middle East entirely. What is the old Middle East? What was the old Middle East built around? The organizing principle. Hatred of Israel. Okay. Trump's vision appears to be something completely different. A regional economic and security bloc stretching from Israel through all of the Gulf states with countries like Saudi Arabia, Qatar, Egypt, Jordan, possibly even Turkey, tied into this new order built around trade and technology and intelligence sharing, energy routes, collective opposition to what? Extremism coming from the Shia world of Iran. Think about what that means. That means the entire Middle East will have direct investment in each other, integrated energy infrastructure, shipping security from the Mediterranean to the Gulf, intelligence cooperation against terror groups, new trade corridors that will bypass all the instability, a Middle East that is less dependent on endless American troops, and dependent on mutual economic survival. Now, for America, if that works, fewer wars, stable oil markets, stronger trade influence against China, and lower long-term military cost in the region. That will matter directly to what's sitting on your kitchen table every night. That'll matter to your wallet and your food and your family. Because when you hear other people talk about Iran, it sounds distant and geopolitical and

0: yada, yada. And every flare-up in the Strait of Hormuz shows up where? At your kitchen table or your gas tank. Every time a tanker is threatened, you know, diesel prices, groceries, airline tickets, inflation, all of it. And Donald Trump is saying, we got to stop looking at it like this, okay? Because these peace talks are not separate from what's happening at home. The cost of instability in the Middle East always finds its way into your family budget, every time. So what are we negotiating for? I don't know. I mean, there's some clear, I think, obvious red lines from the American side. The deal dies immediately if Iran refuses meaningful nuclear restrictions or uses negotiation simply to buy time while they're rebuilding their, you know, military infrastructure. If Iran keeps enriching uranium at near weapons grade levels without transparent oversight, there's going to be pressure again for military action and it's going to be over. Another breaking point would be attacks through the proxies. Hezbollah, if that, you know, escalates, if U.S. ships are hit, if, you know, militias strike America bases again, if the Strait of Hormuz is threatened, then all of this collapses overnight again. From Iran's side, I think the red lines are just as clear. The biggest one is the regime cannot appear to publicly surrender. It can't. It cannot look like it handed over its sovereignty under pressure from America. It can't. And that matters enormously inside the Iranian system because the regime survives on revolutionary legitimacy. And what was the whole revolution about? Killing Israel and killing the United States. Okay. If its own hardliners believe the government capitulated, then that thing fractures from the inside and becomes very, very dangerous. Which brings me to the Iranian people, because this is the thing that I'm not hearing anybody talk about. They are the forgotten part of this story, and they're the part of the story that at least touches me the most. When Americans hear Iran, we imagine the regime, the Ayatollahs, the Revolutionary Guard, the chants, the flags, blah, blah, blah. But millions of Iranians are exhausted by this point. They are exhausted. They're exhausted of their own regime. They're exhausted economically, politically, spiritually. Most of them don't want a war with America. But they also don't trust their own government. They're trapped, some of them in their own house. Some of them have been dragged out in the streets and shot or beheaded. They have sanctions, repression, inflation, corruption, blackouts, fear. I mean, can you imagine life being an Iranian right now? The Iranian people might lose no matter what happens. And if the negotiations fail, they're going to suffer through war and economic collapse. If the negotiations succeed poorly, the regime could survive longer without fundamentally changing. That's really bad. If the regime fractures internally, chaos follows. I mean, they lose every time. This is why I think anybody who is serious about judging any of this, you should hold back. Hold judgment back for right now. I want you to know, I know I get, everybody says, oh, Glenn Beck, he's on the bandwagon for war. I'm not. I wouldn't have picked this war at this time. I wouldn't have done it. My whole point is we're in it. So now what does it mean? How do we get out the most effective way? Because one of the most effective thing to do is definitely not just pull out. You give them a win. It's horrible. So what's the least horrible way of ending this? I don't know. But let me just give you perspective on, we don't know if this is Munich. We don't know if this is Camp David. We don't know if this is Obama 2.0, Nixon to China, or just another pause before we start pounding them again. We don't know. Nobody does. But let me give you a few things you should watch for. Watch the military posture. If American carriers quietly reposition away from a strike range, that's a big signal. If bomber deployments slow down, another big signal. If missile defense systems remain fully surged, that tells you that Washington still expects instability. Watch oil prices. Watch shipping insurance rates in the Straits of Hormuz. Markets will detect the fear before governments admit it publicly, usually. Okay. Watch what Hezbollah and the Houthis do. Proxy silence might tell you more than speeches do. Watch whether Iran allows inspectors or monitoring mechanisms back into the disputed facilities. This is where all of this talk becomes reality. And watch the language. If both sides start to use phrases like framework or confidence building or phased implementation or temporary agreements, that usually means nobody got everything they wanted, but both sides believe they bought time. And unfortunately, I think that's what this is really all about. Okay. I think if Donald Trump can get the peace accords to go over the entire region, that's a really big deal and maybe worth everything we've gone through. I don't know, but everybody's buying time right now. Time that has been bought by threats, time that was bought by fear, time bought because both sides may have looked over the cliff and realized, oh, holy cow, that's a cliff and we're going to go over it. And, if we do, the entire region's on fire. I don't know. And again, that's the point. I don't know. And neither, you know who knows? God. At this point, God knows. We just have to do our best to understand what's coming, not to freak out by it, be very well aware of what's over our horizon in a good way and a bad way. Because I can't tell you if it's going to end well or poorly. It has, I was going to say equal chance ending both ways. Probably has a better chance of ending poorly, but I don't know. I mean, remember, one thing I learned in 2020 is I'm not going to second guess. I know God is in charge. I think we don't pay attention enough to that. I know that we have to do what we're supposed to do. We're supposed to stand up. We're supposed to vote. We're supposed to have our voices heard. We're supposed to do all the things with our family that we're supposed to do. But then we got to let it go. We can only do so much. Let it go. Because we all went out and voted in 2020, and we thought the end of the world was happening when that happened. When we lost that election in 2020, we thought there's no way. This is the end of the republic. And what happened? Look at where we are. Do you know what life would be like? I just got back from Europe. I know what life would be like if Kamala would have won. Holy mother, is Europe in trouble? We would have been there. So I'm not going to second guess and tell you that's what I did in 2020. I said, this is the worst thing that could possibly happen. No, as it turned out, it was actually probably one of the best things that could have happened to us. I didn't have that longer view. Nobody does, because I'm not God, and neither are you. Neither are the other people on podcast or on radio or on TV. So let's just recognize who we are and then do the best we can. That's the best I can give you on Iran. Now, I read something over the weekend that I thought was really, really good. If I have time, I'm going to get to it. Another perspective on what is really happening inside of Iran. But also, there was something that happened last week in San Diego that I want to talk to you about here in just a second. 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
0: So while I was gone, Ryan Morrow wrote something. He's a Morrow Institute president, counterterrorism expert. And he wrote an op-ed for glenbeck.com. You can read right now why the San Diego mosque shooting handed ISIS exactly what they want. I was gone for this, so I wanted to bring him on. We'll bring him on here in just a second. Let me bring Jason in. Jason, your thoughts on my analysis of what's happening with Iran. What have I missed?
2: Pretty much right on. I was very frustrated as I was catching up with the news on the negotiations because it's even confusing, it seems like, some U.S. senators and congresspeople about what the details of this negotiation are right now. Basically, my thought process on the negotiations between us and Iran is no matter what I hear leak out through the media or even come out in rumors, I just immediately switch off now. If they're like, oh, there's a 12-point plan, okay, just stop it. Just stop it. I'm not really believing any of that at the moment. And your analysis on the Trump's proposal or his Truth Social post about all the different Gulf Arab countries coming into the Abraham Accords, Glenn, I believe that post will go down in history. If things progress the way that I hope they go, will go down as one of the defining moments in U.S. foreign policy. It is that huge.
0: Why?
2: Because from what Iran has been doing here, the president, if he's negotiating or pushing in that direction to basically unite the entire Middle East, all the Gulf countries that used to be, they obviously were not allies with Iran, but they would, you know, quietly let them do certain things, like in places like UAE, other countries where they would allow them to hide money there, do other things. They would turn their backs and allow. These things would be completely over. And then eventually, if there is a military, let's say the regime does not topple, let's say they stay in power, eventually, as they continue to get aggressive, the rest of the Gulf kingdoms will have no choice but to start defending their own area, start pushing back with their own military, with that greater coalition aligned with Israel. So we would not have to be the policemen over there. We would not have to be the first responders. It would be the countries that are aligned in the Abraham Accords. This is huge, Glenn. And I think it's being understated, actually, in the media right now.
0: I think so, too. I think so too. I think your analysis is spot on, and they can afford their own defense. And if we can get them to not be for regimes like Iran, we can withdraw a bit. I mean, we can't leave a vacuum, but we can withdraw, and we don't have to be over there and be the world's policeman. You know, I sat down and had dinner with the Prime Minister of the Czech Republic and the Vice Prime Minister before I left there last week. And I don't think that Europe, well, I know, they can't afford the 5% to protect themselves. They can't. They've gutted themselves. And it's in much worse shape than anybody really understands. Sorry, gang, we're not going to be funding your military over in Europe either. We can't afford, you can't afford it, and neither can we. It's time you wake up to the real reality. 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

0: is a Fox News alert. I'm Tom Rigotti. Trump-backed Texas Attorney General Ken Paxton has won the Republican runoff Senate primary, defeating longtime GOP incumbent Senator John Cornyn. Any ICE protest outside an ICE facility in Newark, New Jersey, led by prominent state Democrats. Fox's Alexis McAdams is there.
1: Senator Andy Kim, Congressman Rob Menendez, and Governor Mikey Sherrill say detainees are on a hunger strike over the conditions inside. But DHS says the illegal migrants are eating three meals a day, have clean water, and medical care.
0: The Ebola outbreak in Central Africa is leading U.S. officials to expand screenings. Fox's Steve Harrigan reports.
2: Passengers on at least two flights from the Democratic Republic of Congo landing here screened for the Ebola virus. All passengers from the region are being rerouted to three U.S. airports.
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3: The summer-like stretch continues for our eight-day forecast. Temperatures tonight will dip down to the upper 50s under mostly clear skies, posing a sunny start to our Wednesday as high temperatures once again reach the low 80s. A weak cold front will slide through in the afternoon on Wednesday, which could bring an isolated shower or thunderstorm, but no severe weather is expected. Overnight lows tumbling to near 50. A bit cooler Thursday and Friday with highs in the mid-70s, staying dry through the end of the week. Tracking West Michigan's weather, I'm Storm Team 8 meteorologist Sarah Flynn.
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14: Be sure to join us tomorrow morning on West Michigan's Morning News. 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
23: Families. And the five families, you know, they work together, they protect one another, but they're not on the same page for everything. But they'll work together. And, you know, one of the five families will take out the other five families if it can. It's every mob movie you've ever seen. So I want to give that to you. If I have time, I'll give it to you today, maybe tomorrow. But an example of this happening is the San Diego mosque shooting. Now, I was on vacation last week, and so I avoided the news. But I would check the news from time to time. I would check what was happening on X, et cetera, et cetera. And this story happened so fast and was gone so fast, I didn't even know about it. It was the San Diego mosque shooting that happened. So I wanted to bring Ryan Morrow in because I read the article at glennbeck.com, and I'm like, okay, A, I didn't even know that the story happened, and B, this is the best information I think anybody who could give on this particular situation. So Ryan is with us. Take us through what happened last week and then the analysis of what's really going on, Ryan.
24: Sure. So you had two basically white supremacists, anti-Semitic, anti-Muslim terrorists. I mean, it fits that definition. Shoot up the Islamic Center of San Diego. Three people were killed. And there's been so much news going on that it kind of faded. But what I was disturbed by, even more so than the shooting, was the reaction by some people, particularly on social media, to it. Some saying, I condemn violence, but I kind of get why it happened. They don't get my sympathy. And then other people outright justifying it. And that's what prompted me to write the article for you at glennbeck.com. Because what I realized from studying the literature of jihadists, especially ISIS, was that these attackers, without realizing it, committed the jihad they claim that they're stopping. I mean, they fulfilled the plan. They fulfilled the plan of ISIS. This is exactly what they want to happen. They're no different than the 9/11 hijackers in that regard.
23: Okay, so explain this, because you get you have access to ISIS magazine. Who knew they had their own magazine? And most of us don't want to be on that list, but you do because of what you do for a living. Talk about what you said in the article for glennbeck.com of what they are openly saying has to happen.
24: Sure. So what I just said sounds like hyperbole, but it's actually very literal. So there's an English language magazine that ISIS, at least used to put out. And this is going back to like 2014, 2015. And in the seventh issue of it, for 12 whole pages, they go on about their strategy called the extinction of the gray zone. And what they're referring to, destroying the gray zone, is the Muslim middle ground. They basically say there's the people who are engaged in jihad, they're on our side. They're either part of ISIS or they're at least part of the jihad overall. We can work with them. Then there are the pro-Western, the pro-American Muslims, who they've basically given up on. So when people say there's no such thing as a patriotic Muslim, well, the jihadists disagree because they basically said, well, we're not even going to try to convince them anymore. It's not working. And then you have the middle ground. So those are the most that they think they just have to kill. And then there's the middle ground where it's Muslims, particularly those living in Europe and the United States, who like the systems. They're comfortable. They like the people, but they don't fully identify with the West. They may not agree with the foreign policy of the West, certainly don't like Israel. And so that's the gray zone that ISIS calculated. If they could radicalize them, then that was the game plan. Just as much as building the caliphate, the other goal is extinction of the gray zone by radicalizing those Muslims in the Muslim middle ground so that they come to their side. And the key to doing that is enraging and terrifying the West so much that Muslims who were once loyal to the West are in that middle ground become radicalized because they have no other choice. Their belief in democracy, the love they felt from Westerners, they realize it's an illusion. They actually hated us the whole time. And then when they question everything that they believed about the West being good, even if they don't fully identify with it, then leads them to say, for the sake of my safety and the sake of the rebirth of how I look at everything, you know what? The Islamists were right. And that's the ISIS game plan. And so shooting up a mosque, that to them is essentially an act of jihad. That's what they want to happen.
23: So how is this mosque the gray zone or the middle zone when I saw reports that said this mosque is a breeding ground for Islamic radicals?
24: Right. So a lot of these, even the radical mosques, won't preach radicalism 24/7. They address all sorts of issues in life. And then when the political stuff comes in, then that's there. And not everyone that goes to these mosques, and I've really only come to understand this from dealing with Muslims, a lot of them will go to these mosques that are radical because it's a community. As a minority, it's a very tight community. And so the imam might say some crazy things. They don't really talk about it. Like that's like kind of your crazy uncle, and you listen to him on other things. And then also you don't know of the people.
23: By the way, anybody judging and saying, oh, see, that's you can't exceed. Have you ever been to a church like that? I mean, look at how many people went to Jeremiah Wright's church.
24: That's it.
23: And didn't say anything. You know, this happens in all of our faiths. We'll have somebody say some crazy things and we'll just be like, we'll blow them off. So, I mean, that makes an awful lot of sense. But anyway, go ahead.
24: Yeah, I mean, the relationships with people, we will focus on the jihadist element and think that that's the entirety of the relationship. But these are people that knew your kids growing up. It's a much deeper and broader relationship. And so they may stay, but they're not into the political stuff. Others may not know about it. So the middle ground can include some people that are even at a radical mosque and don't know it's radical, or they don't care. They could be informants. For all you know, the people that you're targeting were the Muslim informants, of which there are many, that would foil the next terrorist attack. So the middle ground is kind of hard to define geographically. You can't just put a circle around a mosque and say everyone in there is in the gray zone or the good guy zone or the bad guy zone. And ISIS understands it. And so the solution to them is to get governments and citizens. They call them the enraged crusaders, you know, bloody us so bad they become enraged crusaders, to actively destroy the gray zone themselves by increasing persecution against Muslims in Western lands. That's an exact quote from the Jihadist magazine.
23: That is exactly the same strategy that was used on Hungary that I've talked about forever, for the communists to come over and take over Hungary in the 1950s or 1940s, when it was top down, bottom up, inside out. They caused so much chaos that the people who didn't want communism or a big government would cry out for anyone, make it stop. And that's when the tanks rolled in. So it's the same strategy. It says, I'm going to talk about, you know, this intersectionality that is going on and how we keep dividing ourselves and how that is now spilling into the right. It's not just on the left anymore. I'm going to talk about that here in just a second. But this all is the same strategy and it's now on all sides. So it I guess maybe it's a little easier to understand what's happening, because it's happening to all of us. All of us, it is happening. So tell me, you know, what is the media's incentive for making this go away so fast? Was it just a rapid news cycle, or was there something else bigger that I'm missing?
24: I think they would make more money from the other headlines going on with Iran. And then depending on which audience you're going to, people will care about it, but will they care enough to tune in and want to learn more versus something else? Maybe not so much. It kind of depends on which part of America you're coming from, what that's going to resonate with you, you know, to what degree. But more broadly, I hope Americans hear this and understand that every time you put out a tweet, every interaction you have with a Muslim or talking about Muslims, according to their perspective, that's an ideological battle. You have a choice in that moment, whether you're going to help the seditionist and jihadist cause by how you treat other people, or you're going to hurt it by making our civil society healthier and more loving and stronger. And that's a choice I hope every American takes very seriously. I understand you really are on the battlefield.
23: That's striking to me. I've said for a long time, there's not going to be anybody in the stands
0: whether you know it or not, you are on the battlefield right now. You're on the field. And if you think that I can just stand here and not choose a side, it's not going to work that way. You're already on the battlefield. So which side are you on? And I think most people think that they're still in the bleachers, and they're not. They're not. But every day we act or don't act in a certain way, we're making our choice. You know, I was asked to speak at Tommy Robinson's thing, and I spoke, and, you know, they said, you know, you may not ever be able to come back to the United Kingdom again. And I thought, my first thought, just quick thinking, was, I really like England. I want to come back. This isn't my fight. And immediately what washed over me was, this is absolutely your fight. If you don't fight this now, it's going to be left to your children. And it's going to be a lot harder to fight when you know, we let a few more years go by. It's going to have to be guns, you know, in 10 years. It's going to be an actual hot war if we don't stand up and do the right thing right now. And I appreciate, Ryan, the message here that the right thing is not to pick up guns, because that's exactly what they want you to do. And it's no different than what we've been saying about the left the whole time. They want you to strike. Just think of the Emperor in Star Wars. Yes, pick it up. Strike me down. You know, it's that scene. That's what they all want.
24: It is.
0: Yeah.
24: Yeah, that's absolutely true. They all say this. They'll say this in their plans and their statements, but there aren't many people aggregating it and putting it all together so everyone sees it. I personally define the enemy as the global seditionist movement at this point, because I think everything is being recalibrated and realigned to where, just like you said, there's elements on, I call it the seditionist left and the seditionist right and then the Islamists that are really just so common now. I don't even call it a horseshoe theory anymore. I call it the oval theory. It's not that they're close. It's that they're now basically the same thing. And it's all of them versus all of us with all of our disagreements. And we think it's between, you know, your friendly liberal and your friendly conservative battling it out. It isn't. It's between those that want to destroy civil society in the way that these guys describe, and those that want to save it and work together to make it better, even if you disagree the whole time.
0: And what's interesting is everyone is saying the other side is trying to destroy it.
24: Yeah.
0: You know, being in England with Keir Starmer talking about how, you know, all these people like me going, they just want to destroy our society. No, I don't want to destroy your society. I want to help build your society. I'd like you to restore your society. What they're doing is destroying the society. All of these movements are one way or another, taking out the pillars of Western civilization. And they're just kicking those pillars out from underneath Western civilization. If you are around somebody who is talking about, yeah, well, you know what has to happen? We have to destroy this or destroy this, or we have to destroy this. Or we have to forget about our principles because we have to do this first. You're a pillar kicker. You're on the wrong side. You're absolutely on the wrong side. And hopefully, Ryan, I think you'll enjoy my monologue coming up here in a minute. Hopefully I'll make that a little clearer on what's happening on our own side here in just a few minutes. Ryan, thank you so much. From the Morrow Institute, he's the president of it, counterterrorism expert. Why the San Diego mosque shooting handed ISIS exactly what they want. You can find that at glennbeck.com. You can also support Ryan at ryanmorrow.com. All right. Let me tell you about the International Fellowship of Christians and Jews. It's really easy. I mean, it's not comfortable, but it's easy to watch suffering from a distance. You see a headline, you scroll past the video, and you forget it. You know, you hear about an attack somewhere across the world before you can even really process it. The next story's already pushed it out of your mind. That's the reality of today's world. But people who are living through it, it doesn't disappear when the news cycle moves on. Then they feel absolutely alone. For Jewish families in Israel and all around the world, the fear is real. The uncertainty is real.
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37: Standing up for what's right. Helping out when things go wrong. Seeking the truth and speaking our minds. Not just making records, but breaking them. Leading the way behind the camera, beyond the runway, and on the silver screen. Not just making our mark, but making a difference. Now that's a job for a Girl Scout. Girl Scouts, preparing girls for a lifetime of leadership.
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0: My family's most heartfelt prayers and thoughts go to Tulsi Gabbard and her husband, Abraham. Just some horrible news came out. He is struggling from a very serious form of cancer, and that's why she has left the DNI. But she did something amazing this weekend. We're gonna talk to the woman that had just posted saying, "Can somebody take a picture of my husband's grave this weekend?" And Tulsi took a picture of the grave and posted it for her. We're going to talk to that woman a little later on in the program. Also at glennbeck.com, we have a great Memorial Day article on how dying for somebody is a uniquely human virtue. Nowhere else in the animal kingdom will that ever happen. And science can't explain it. Maybe God can. Hugh Ross's organization, Reasons to Believe, wrote an article for us at glennbeck.com for Memorial Day. And you really need to read it. You can find it now at glennbeck.com.
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2: It's a big year. 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
10: He's demonstrating his clout again. This is a Fox News alert. Texas Attorney General Ken Paxton won the Republican nomination for Senate, defeating four-term Senator John Cornyn tonight. Paxton was endorsed by President Trump last week. He'll now face Democrat James Tallarico in November. His victory in the runoff makes Cornyn the first Republican senator from Texas to lose the party's nomination for re-election. As for House Democrats, Congressman Christian Menefee wins the Democrat primary over firebrand Congressman Al Green. At least one person is dead and nine others remain unaccounted for after a large chemical tank imploded at a Washington State paper mill. Nine others were injured in the spill, some severely. Emergency responders were still working on recovery efforts at Nippon Dynawave Packaging in Longview. Firefighters note the tank remains unstable, complicating efforts to reach victims. Vice President J.D. Vance gathering with state attorneys general at a White House roundtable today to discuss anti-fraud enforcement. Fox's Kevin Cork has more from Washington.
9: According to the White House, the work that the anti-fraud task force is already putting in is already paying off.
11: We've referred over $22 billion in fraudulent small business loans back to the Treasury for collection. We've deferred more than $1.3 billion in fraudulent Medicaid reimbursements that were coming from various states, particularly California.
9: The VP says thanks to clawbacks, another $135 billion that was stolen after the floodgates were opened after COVID has been recovered, as has $6.3 billion in suspected fraudulent government contracts. And since launching the new division, prosecuting fraud back in April, more than 450 actions to combat the fraud schemes have been taken in the past 50 days.
10: President Trump appointed Vance in March to lead the task force to eliminate fraud. 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
23: Great radio stations across the land, along with Sam and Polo. It is the Joe Pags Show. Glad to have you along for the ride. There's a lot going on, lots to get to. We will break down the Thomas Massie versus President Trump issues. We'll do that with Kay Hill a little bit later on. We also have Chip Roy on the program. He is running for Attorney General of the great state of Texas. He currently is a representative from the great state of Texas. And it's an interesting race because a lot of people around the country, I think, are watching this one. The Attorney General in Texas is a very important job. The Attorney General now, Ken Paxton, is running for Senate. That runoff is also happening today. And those of you listening in Texas, it is 5:06 p.m. Central. You've got a little less than 2 hours to go and vote. If you haven't voted yet, I went and voted today. Didn't take me too long. You can go and vote right now. And if you're in line by 7 o'clock, they have to let you vote. So go and make that happen. Make your voice heard. Make sure that your franchise is utilized because these are really important races. Cornyn or Paxton is a very important one. That's being watched nationally by a lot of people because John Cornyn has been the senior senator, great state of Texas, for a long time. He's been there a very long time. He's a guy that didn't get along with Trump on some things, now says he gets along with Trump on almost everything. And Ken Paxton has now gotten the endorsement of Trump. He's the current attorney general. He's running for U.S. Senate. On the other side, you got James Tallarico waiting, who is a very smooth liar, a smooth snake oil salesman. He's a guy who pretends to be Christian, then says things that Christians don't believe. It's all very strange. But, Chip Roy will be on the program bottom of this hour. We're going to play it early. We normally would save an interview for next hour, but because you've only got about an hour and a half, hour, 45 minutes to get in the car, get down there and get it done. If you're in the car now, find your polling place. It's probably where you voted in the primary, in the beginning of March. Go and vote. Make sure that your voice is heard. There are other primary runoffs happening around the country as well. We're watching those too. We'll give you updates as we go, but we'll have Chip Roy bottom of this hour. Why he thinks it's important to be the attorney.

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10: Good morning. It's 5 o'clock. I'm Dave Wheaton. This is Wood Radio News. Chamber of Commerce weather. Slight chance of a shower, but perfect for the rest of the week. So says Storm Team 8. They've got your forecast coming up. Police say that an explosion at a home in Plainfield Township is believed to be intentionally set. A man was killed, woman injured. Kent County Under Sheriff Brian Muir says the investigation is still ongoing.
11: We have determined at this point this believes to be a domestic-related situation at the home, and that the fire was intentionally set, what we believe, by the husband at this point, intending to be a murder-suicide at the residence.
10: Now, the explosion happening around 4 o'clock yesterday morning at the home on Rollaway Drive. That's just south of 7 Mile Road in Comstock Park. Muir thanked two neighbors who heard the woman yelling for help and pulled her to safety. Fire investigators say the explosion was likely caused by an intentional natural gas leak. Iran promising retaliation after new U.S. strikes against the country. Fox's Ashley Webster has more from Tel Aviv.
12: U.S. Central Command says those strikes on Iranian missile launching sites were purely defensive to protect U.S. troops, but Iran is calling it an aggressive and blatant violation of the ceasefire. Iran's foreign ministry, meantime, added that it will leave no act of aggression unanswered, but did not elaborate, while the country's supreme leader says, quote, America will no longer have a safe haven in the Middle East. And, of course, the Strait of Hormuz remains closed, the price of oil remains higher, and the global economy remains in limbo.
10: 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It's time for traffic and weather together.
1: Good morning. A smooth start for your Wednesday commute. Just looking at some construction projects causing no major slowdowns. That's a look at your traffic from the Big B Coffee Traffic Center.
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15: Today's going to represent about the only chance of any type of rain showers running through this upcoming weekend. Partly cloudy to mostly sunny conditions today with about a 30% chance of a pop-up shower or thunderstorm. High temperature 83. This evening, any showers dissipate and a mostly clear sky takes over for the rest of the night with a low right around 53. Full sunshine expected for Thursday. Slightly cooler but pleasant. High temperature right around 73. I'm Storm Team 8 meteorologist Matt Kirkwood tracking West Michigan's weather.
10: 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Kentwood police are asking for your help about a guy who allegedly assaulted a 66-year-old woman and a 14-year-old girl. The two incidents, both happening on May the 12th, late in the afternoon. The first one, a woman working in her yard on Poinsettia Drive when a guy came up, made some unwanted advances toward her, and then assaulted her, then took off running. A short time later, police say that they were called to Rondo Street. That's not far away. They say that a 14-year-old girl reported that a guy assaulted her and attempted to abduct her. She was able to fight him off, and he left. And through their investigation, police say that they were able to arrest John Moore and lodge him in the Kent County Jail. They want to know if you had any contact with this guy recently or if the same type of thing happened to you. Please contact Kentwood Police. The Interlochen Center for the Arts reportedly plans to tear down a lodge that was named after Jeffrey Epstein. Epstein frequented the camp and was a major financial supporter, with some reports saying that he donated better than $400,000 over a several-year span to the prestigious musical camp not far from Traverse City. The cabin in question was once called the Jeffrey E. Epstein Scholarship Lodge, but after he was charged in Florida back in 2007, they changed the name to the Greenlink Lodge. According to DOJ files, they allege that Epstein and his accomplice, Ghislaine Maxwell, allegedly found their first victim to groom at that camp. The camp board says in a statement that the Green Lake Lodge has over time become associations that do not reflect the camp's positions. American farmers are hoping a deal between the United States and Iran will lead to a deal to lower fertilizer prices. Fox Business's Grady Trimble. He has the latest from Illinois.
16: Just like oil, the closure of the Strait of Hormuz has limited fertilizer supply, causing its price to skyrocket. Over the past month, the price of nitrogen-based urea fertilizer has fallen some 27% from its peak, but it's still nearly 10% higher than a year ago. A survey last month by the American Farm Bureau Federation found the vast majority of farmers can't afford the fertilizer they need to get through this planting season. The Agriculture Department is taking steps to try to mitigate higher prices, like waiving the Jones Act, loosening import restrictions, and meeting with companies.
10: General Motors says that they are committed to $50 million to communities across the state of Michigan in support of educational programs. GM says that the primary focus will be STEAM education programs at schools from kindergarten through 12th grades, focusing primarily on the skilled trades. GM's Vice President of Corporate Citizenship, David Maroon, says that the donations will be paid out over the next 5 years. Several school districts in northern and upper Michigan will receive a bit of a hall pass, courtesy of Governor Whitmer. The governor signed a bill that gives relief to school districts in the upper peninsula and northern lower Michigan who had to cancel more than the state allowed 6 snow days due to heavy snow and ice this past winter. The bill also gives relief to Auburn Hills schools because of a water main break earlier this month. 56 on the lakeshore. We've got 57 at your official weather station. Wood Radio News Time is 5:06. Our next news comes at 5:15. Breaking news when it happens. I'm Dave Wheaton on West Michigan's News, Weather and Traffic Station. 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

0: I realize like six of you have heard this song before. This is West Michigan's Morning News. Steve Kelly and Lauren Smith, The Early Show. Brett Paquita and Adam Arocho. It is Wednesday, May 27th, 2026. So, those of you who are into more of the classic alternative compared to the classic rock back in the day, remember Susie and the Banshees for a couple of songs, not unlike this one. So, lead singer Susie is really Susie Janet Ballion. Susie Sue is what she goes by, and she's 68 years old today.
1: Oh.
0: And if you thought she had an interesting look in the 80s, oh, you should see her at 68.
1: Wow, really kept it going?
0: Yeah, unique is what I would say. So, way to keep it real, Susie. Happy birthday. It is Wednesday, May 27th, and we have sunshine in the forecast again today. Just the slightest chance of a passing shower. This may turn out to be the nicest week of the summer, as a lot of folks can dance with air conditioning the next few nights. We're down in the 50s.
1: I heard it. My neighbor was the first to crank theirs on yesterday.
0: Oh, man. Mine's been going since January.
1: But that's another
0: story. We'll get to traffic and weather in just a moment. First, your Fox Daily Snapshot.
2: It's May 27th, and this is your Fox Daily Snapshot. Today is National Grape Popsicle Day. The popsicle has long been a tasty treat that's nearly synonymous with the arrival of warmer weather. The history of the popsicle dates back to 1905 in San Francisco, California, as a young Frank Epperson discovered he made the dessert completely by accident. Nearly 20 years later, he patented the frozen sweet as the Epsicle, later changing the name to the Popsicle. Also on this date, in 1958, Ernest Green becomes the first African-American student to graduate from Central High School in Little Rock, Arkansas. Just a year earlier, Green was part of the Little Rock Nine, who had to be escorted into the segregated school by federal troops as members of the Arkansas National Guard blocked their entry into the building. If it's your birthday today, you share it with former Secretary of State and Nobel Peace Prize winner Dr. Henry Kissinger, born in 1923. I'm Tushar Saxena, and that's your Fox Daily Snapshot.
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1: Good morning. A smooth start for your Wednesday commute. Just looking at some construction projects causing no major slowdowns. That's a look at your traffic from the Big B Coffee Traffic Center.
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5: Steve, it looks like today will represent the only chance of an isolated shower or thunderstorm right on through this upcoming weekend, and few of us will even see that. Partly cloudy to mostly sunny conditions and warm otherwise with a high of 83. Tonight, any showers dissipate, a mostly clear sky taking hold, and a low temperature of 53. For Thursday, just a little bit cooler, full sunshine expected though, and pleasant with a high temperature of 73. I'm Storm Team 8 meteorologist Matt Kirkwood, tracking West Michigan's weather for News Radio with 1300 and 106.9 FM.
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0: 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Back to the newsroom. Dave Wheaton, what's coming up?
15: Good morning. The house explosion in Plainfield Township yesterday was an intentional act. That according to police. Your chances of landing a pure Michigan hunting tag are improving, and Cuban foreign minister had nothing nice to say about the Trump administration. Those stories are more coming up at the bottom of the hour.
0: I'm trying to temper my response to an email that I got at 1:05 this morning.
15: Ooh, and?
0: So, you'll all understand, Brett in the sporting world, Dave in the news world, chasing down someone to get either a comment or an interview.
15: Yeah.
0: And I found a story of local importance that affected families.
15: Okay.
0: So I went on the hunt, and generally these things, as both Dave and my friend Brett will tell you, can take a little while.
15: Sure.
0: Somebody might be on a lunch break or out of town. And if you've got a time-sensitive interview, it makes it all the more. So generally, I spend afternoons on the hunt for such things. And I locked somebody down after some original, maybe they won't be because they're going to be at a certain location. And then thumbs up. They can't wait to be on the show and talk about this.
15: Outstanding.
0: And then at 1:05 this morning, hey, from another person in leadership, and I'm trying not to throw anybody under the bus here.
15: 1:05.
0: I ran into so-and-so, and they lost their voice. So they wanted you to know they won't be able to do our segment today. 1:05.
15: Okay.
0: So my thought was, gosh, if it was really a lost your voice sort of thing, seems to me that earlier in the evening I could have got a heads up on that. And again, this is purely out of convenience for me, as then we got to find somebody to fill that spot because that's what we do here. Brett has a comment.
16: Yeah, I just want to say, and I'm saying this for Steve because I got your back, buddy. I'm your wingman. Is this a Cinderella thing? Did the carriage turn into a pumpkin? You lose your voice at midnight? I mean, what's going on here?
0: Seems like a Cinderella thing to me.
16: Yeah.
0: Especially given where this person is and having been there myself, understanding the sort of things that lead up to losing your voice. So, yeah.
16: Did they leave a glass slipper? That's all I want to know.
0: Got that email when I came in this morning. Wasn't quite sure what to do about it. So I thought, without outing them or where they are, I would vent here on the program.
16: Yeah.
0: Because I think all of us have run into some kind of lame excuses when it comes to employees who can't fulfill their obligation. How's that?
15: Okay. See, I've done the same, though. I've also erred. In this case, my situation was like that because, like, last week I tried to reach out to an organization to talk about water safety, it being the Memorial Day holiday and everybody's going to the water. And they're like, oh, they can't do it today. Can they do it tomorrow? Sure, yeah, not a problem. And I got tied up and busy and that sort of thing and completely missed the interview.
0: I gotcha.
15: My fault. And
0: that's one thing, and I don't know that it is your fault.
15: Well, it's, you know, and then I reply, no, this is on me, and they were like, nothing. Won't even reply to me now.
0: But if there's a water safety convention, say in Las Vegas, and you heard from that representative at 105 that the person you were going to be interviewing lost their voice.
15: Yeah. If you're in Vegas, though.
0: Oh, boy.
16: Can we go guest level here?
0: Yeah.
16: Is this like a Michael Jordan type of level guest, or is this, you know,
0: what?
15: Some guy named Jeff?
16: Yeah.
0: It's in between Jeff and Jordan.
15: Okay.
0: How's that?
16: Okay. Okay.
0: So put him at about a 5 on the 10 scale.
16: Okay.
0: Jordan being the 10.
16: Okay. See, I don't know if a lost voice can.
0: Now I'd put them about a 2.5.
16: Okay. Yeah, exactly.
0: Not dead to me, but I'm suspect. Wood Radio News Time is now. I feel better. 5:19.
17: This is Max Licato. In Luke 15, Jesus tells three stories of something lost and something found. A lost sheep, a lost coin, and a lost son. At the end of each story, Jesus describes a celebration. The point is clear. Jesus is happiest when the lost are found. Jesus rejoices because he knows what awaits the saved. In heaven, you will at long last have a heart just like his. Guiltless, fearless, tirelessly worshiping, flawlessly discerning. Jesus also rejoices that we are saved from hell. He says there is only one sound there, and that is the weeping and gnashing of teeth. Every person you meet has been given an invitation to dinner. When one says yes, celebrate. When one hesitates, urge him to get ready. You don't want anyone to miss the party. This is Max Licato.
0: Wood Radio News Time, 5:20.
16: Good morning. Boy, it's weird to say it's Wednesday already, but that's what happens with a short work week. Hopefully you can enjoy that as well, as this 96.1 The Game sports update is being brought to you by our friends at Pedego Electric Bikes Grand Rapids. Oh, tis the season right now. Get out there, enjoy the sunshine and the warm temperatures this week on an e-bike. And here's the great thing. They have sales, but they have rent service. And right now it is cranking. People want to try out these bikes, see if they want one for themselves. They've got Wednesday ride groups as well. Check them out. Pedego Electric Bikes Grand Rapids right there on Cascade Road. And say hi to our friend Tom. 6 years in business now. Well, let's head to the ice. Vegas and Colorado. I can't believe the Avalanche, after the way they could score goals during the regular season and the numbers they put up, were facing elimination, but they were in Vegas to the Golden Knights in Game 4 last night.
18: Theodore to McNabb. Another lob ahead. Stones behind the defense. He's in alone. Mark Stones scores!
16: Oh, they were going crazy, the Golden Knights, and that put them up 1-0. They'd go on to a 2-1 victory, a sweep in the Western Conference Final, as Vegas is going to the Stanley Cup Final for the third time in just 9 years of existence, Steve Kelly. We can't even in Hockey Town get to the playoffs. The Golden Knights have punched their ticket. We'll find out who they're going to face, Carolina or Montreal. We'll get to them in a minute. Congratulations to Vegas getting it done. Now, tonight, Game 4 East Final. Carolina leads it 2-1. They won at Montreal the other night. Can they do it again in Game 4? 8 o'clock, that will be on TNT. NBA playoffs, Western Conference Finals, the only final still alive because the Knicks took care of business in the Eastern Conference Finals against the Cavs. Game 5 in OKC last night goes the way of the defending champs. The Thunder win it 127-114. SGA, 32 points, 9 assists. How about Alex Caruso in this playoff for the Thunders? For the Thunder, 22 points, 6 assists off the bench. So now they lead the series 3-2. Game 6 back in San Antonio coming up tomorrow night. And the Tigers lose again. Oh, they lost to the Angels 10-6. Now 21-34 on the season.
0: Especially compared to this time last year. Wood Radio News Time, 5:23, back to traffic and weather.
1: Good morning. A smooth start for your Wednesday commute. Just looking at some construction projects causing no major slowdowns. That's a look at your traffic.
0: And now the forecast, Matt Kirkwood.
5: Looks like our dry May pattern is going to continue, Steve. Today represents about the only chance of a shower in the next week or so, and that will only be isolated in nature. Otherwise, sunshine and warm temperatures with a high of 83. Tonight, any showers dissipate, becoming mostly clear and a low of 53. And for Thursday, look for full sunshine, just a little bit cooler and pleasant with a high temperature of 73. I'm Storm Team 8 meteorologist Matt Kirkwood, tracking West Michigan's weather. For News Radio Wood, 1300 and 106.9 FM.
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19: This is a Bloomberg Money Minute. Any fan of 80s sci-fi films can tell you that plutonium is powerful stuff. And now the U.S. government wants to put its supply to a different use than its original intention. The Energy Department is planning to distribute plutonium left over from Cold War-era weapons to commercial nuclear energy developers. Oklo, Inc. and four closely held companies have been selected for negotiations to participate in the program to supply almost 20 metric tons of weapons-grade plutonium that can be converted into reactor fuel. European aircraft maker Airbus is looking at becoming a Canadian aircraft maker also. It's considering a plan to build helicopters in Canada for global export if it wins upcoming government contracts. Airbus is trying to score three major helicopter projects in Canada, including for the Canadian Armed Forces, the Canadian Coast Guard, and the Royal Canadian Mounted Police. Airbus currently sells its helicopters to 170 countries around the world. Andrew O'Day, Bloomberg Radio.
0: Okay, so here's the plan moving forward. I'm laying down my bitterness because it leads to resentment, and we all know that that's not my friend. We will see sunshine today and a high of 83, though cooler tomorrow. More sunshine as we build into the non-holiday weekend, which is ahead, but a nice stretch of weather. Just a slight chance of a pop-up shower today. Now I'm stuck with classic alternative in my head. This, I bet you 12 of you know.
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1: This is West Michigan's Morning News on Wood Radio. I'm Steve Kelly. It's Wednesday, May 27th. Yesterday's house explosion could have been intentional. Getting a hunting tag could be easier. We'll explain. Here's bottom of the hour news.
2: Good morning. It's 5:30. We've got 56 at Big Red in Holland, 57 at Grand Rapids. I'm Dave Wheaton. This is Wood Radio News. Picture perfect weather. Slight chance of a shower today, but after that, smooth sailing. Storm Team 8's got your forecast coming up. One person is dead. Another remains in critical condition after a house explosion and fire yesterday in the Comstock Park area. That explosion is believed to be intentionally set. Alpine Township Fire Chief Jeremy Kelly.
3: A theory at this time would be that it was the leak of the natural gas, probably allegedly intentionally released into the basement. And I'm unknown what the ignition source was to cause the explosion, but every indicator at that point in time appears to be the natural gas is what was used to start the fire.
2: Kent County Sheriff says that this was a domestic situation and is believed that the husband who died in the explosion was attempting a murder-suicide because of an ongoing marital issues. Explosion rocked the neighborhood at 4 o'clock in the morning on Rollaway Drive just south of 7 Mile Road. The wife is in this situation, at last word, was in a critical condition. A top Cuban official pushes back on President Trump's increasing pressure on the Caribbean island. Fox Gillian Turner has more from Washington.
4: Cuba's foreign minister Bruno Rodriguez sat down with us for his first ever interview with Fox News. It was one of the harshest attacks on the Trump administration by a senior Cuban official we have seen to date. In it, he accused Secretary Rubio of being a liar and a profiteer. The foreign minister dismissed the DOJ's indictment last week of former Cuban President Raul Castro, saying it was a politically motivated move meant as more pretext for the president to launch military intervention potentially inside Cuba. He also appealed directly to Congress, asking them to intervene to prevent President Trump from taking any further military action inside Cuba.
2: Secretary Rubio says that the Cuban regime poses a direct national security threat to the United States. Wood Radio News Time, 5:31.
5: Good morning. A smooth start for your Wednesday commute. Just looking at some construction projects causing no major slowdowns. That's a look at your traffic from the Big B Coffee Traffic Center.
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7: Partly cloudy and mostly sunny conditions today, and today is going to represent the only chance of a shower out there. High temperature warm, 83. Any evening showers dissipate tonight, mostly clear sky and a low right around 53. I'm Storm Team 8 meteorologist Matt Kirkwood tracking West Michigan's weather.
2: 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A man is in custody after allegedly attempting to kidnap a 14-year-old girl in Kentwood on May the 12th. Kentwood police were called to a house on Rondo Street for a report of an attempted kidnapping. Home surveillance video showed a teen walking down the street and a car pulling up to her. A man gets out, lunges for the teen. A man attempted to physically restrain the girl, but she was able to fight him off. The next day, a woman reported she was assaulted by a man around the same time in the same area. Police identified a suspect, 29-year-old John Moore. He's been charged with assault and battery and unlawful imprisonment. Kentwood police say that he may have done this another time or two. And so if that did happen to you, they say, please contact Kentwood PD. 32-year-old Mattawan woman will spend at least the next 6 years in prison after she pled no contest this past April to driving while intoxicated, causing death. Sheila Kirshner rear-ended a horse-drawn Amish buggy around 8 o'clock in the morning on March the 26th in 2025 in Lawrence Township, killing 8-year-old Alma Yoder and injuring her brother Joey. At least one person is dead and 9

0: The James DeYoung power plant, which was torn down back in 2023. Now, the city has just received $11.25 million port infrastructure development grant from the U.S. Department of Transportation Maritime Administration. The money will be used in part to move the Verplank Dock Company, which moves millions of tons of essential materials like limestone, slag, and trap rock from its current location to the former JDY sites. And it will leave the property that the company currently sits on available for development. Wood Radio News Time is 5:35. Our next news at 5:45. Breaking news when it happens. I'm Dave Wheaton on West Michigan's News Weather and Traffic Station. 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
4: This is West Michigan's Morning News. Steve Kelly, Brett Paquita, Lauren Smith, Adam Orocho. Wednesday, May 27th, 2026. And top five times. Schmitty, where do we start?
5: Number five, you guys, it's happened. A Chinese electric car maker named Seres has been granted a patent for what they're calling an in-vehicle toilet.
4: Okay.
5: It slides right under the passenger seat. The feature, meant to satisfy users' toilet needs on long journeys, they've also pointed out it'd be great for camping. The electric vehicle maker says it's...
4: Boy, you got to really know the people in the car, don't you? Pretty well.
5: It says that the onboard toilet slides out from the bottom of the passenger seat with the push of a button or voice-activated commands. It will also have a fan and exhaust pipe in order to channel out odor.
4: Thank you.
5: And then waste is collected in a tank that does have to be emptied manually. However, the toilet features a rotating heating element that evaporates urine and dries other waste.
4: Where does the evaporation... This is a bad idea.
5: Yeah. I've looked at the blueprints. I can't tell you.
4: Looks good on paper. Maybe if you're alone in
5: a traffic jam. Think of a rollover crash.
4: Oh, good point.
5: I've seen what happens when those porta-johns fall off a bridge.
4: Yeah.
6: Well, the whole manual part, you lost me. Mm-hmm. Yeah, I'm not doing anything manual like that.
4: Yeah, it's...
5: I'd take a pit toilet over this.
4: We're in the wrong place, because I think in an emergency, maybe every one of us have a story to add here.
5: But I have three.
4: We won't.
6: Well, Smitty had the guy in the French Open yesterday.
4: Yeah.
5: Ooh. Oh, he could have used that.
6: Yeah, he could
4: have. Number 11 on the list, I'm going to lose anybody under 55, I'm guessing, for this one. An 11-year-old lesser anteater that escaped from the Taipei Zoo in Taiwan was safely located and returned to the facility, though it was on the loose for 1 week. Here's where I lose you.
7: Hey, Ant. What's the matter? You lost, pal? I want to talk to you for a minute. As a matter of fact, I want to talk to you about your future.
4: That's it. There you go.
6: Fair I love point. That cartoon.
5: You see? Did lose all of us under 55.
4: Brett is still in.
6: And I'm still under 55.
4: Still.
6: By a few months.
4: The white and tan animal named Blackie was found to escape from her enclosure on May 18th. Sparking a big search. Blackie's back.
6: Hey, Ann.
4: And there it is.
6: The NCAA has denied Texas Tech quarterback, big surprise here, Brendan Sorsby's request to be reinstated as eligible for the 2026 season, even as the school president publicly backed Sorsby's desire to play for the Red Raiders this season amid a complex situation. Well, of course he's going to say that. I mean, he's got $1 million plus on the line, plus he wants his team to get back into the college football playoff. The NCAA decision, which is in line with precedent, will put Sorsby's lawsuit against the NCAA seeking an injunction for his eligibility for the 2026 season into further focus as his court date looms Monday in Lubbock County. That is a little bit tough to me because it's

0: right there in Texas Tech land. So is it going to favor him? Remember, this is the guy that just got done with a gambling addiction program that he had to go through because of what he admitted when he was the Cincinnati quarterback. He was the highest profile quarterback or one of them in the transfer portal. And this is his new school that he's yet to play for. So connect the dots there. Of course, they're going to back him as much as they can. But I don't know. I think this is going to be tough. I mean, how do you become eligible? I understand you. Gambling is an addiction, and you went through that, but boy.
1: We love second chances, but boy.
0: Yeah.
2: At number two, we're still 2 years away from the 2028 LA Summer Games, and some of the events are starting to take shape. Ninja Warrior obstacle course racing will officially be in the 2028 Olympics. It is going to replace an event in the modern pentathlon, so the modern pentathlon will now be fencing, swimming, shooting, running, and obstacle racing, replacing equestrian this year.
1: It sounds like trying to get your car at the old Tiger Stadium. I'll be here all week.
3: What?
1: It was at Michigan and Trumbull, and it got a little sketch.
3: Oh, yeah. Okay.
0: What do you attribute your training to? Going to Tiger Stadium.
3: The D.
0: Yeah, exactly.
1: Finally, in the world of bad ideas, not unlike the car toilet, a 98-year-old British World War II veteran officially became the world's oldest wing walker when he stood atop a flying plane in England.
0: What?
1: For more than 9 minutes.
4: Yes, I was. But it's something you can't describe, really. And I've been wanting to do it for a long time.
1: Yeah, they're still looking for his teeth, by the way.
3: Oh, no!
1: Totally kidding. That's Harry Heisman spent more than 9 minutes atop the plane at the height of 1,000 feet above the Dexford Airfield in Cambridge. So congratulations to him.
3: That's incredible.
0: Can you imagine if you got hit by teeth?
1: Yeah.
0: Just, you know, in your yard? I mean, a tire of a plane is one thing.
1: What the hell was that? I think I got bit.
0: Yeah, exactly.
3: Hit by teeth or you got to use a car toilet? That's going to be today's buzz question.
0: It's the wing walker again.
1: Let's get to traffic and weather together before we first, protect the license. 542, back to traffic and weather.
3: Good morning. A smooth start for your Wednesday commute. Just looking at some construction projects causing no major slowdowns. That's a look at your traffic from the Big B Coffee Traffic Center.
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1: And now the forecast, Matt Kirkwood in the tracking center.
6: Steve, it looks like today will represent the only chance of an isolated shower or thunderstorm right on through this upcoming weekend, and few of us will even see that. Partly cloudy to mostly sunny conditions and warm otherwise with a high of 83. Tonight, any showers dissipate, a mostly clear sky taking hold, and a low temperature of 53. For Thursday, just a little bit cooler, full sunshine expected, though, and pleasant, with a high temperature of 73. I'm Storm Team Meteorologist Matt Kirkwood, tracking West Michigan's weather for News Radio with 1300 and 106.9 FM.
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1: 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Back to the newsroom. Dave Wheaton, what's coming up?
17: President Trump holds a cabinet meeting as the ceasefire in the Middle East remains on shaky ground. Kentwood police need your help after a man was arrested for assault and attempted kidnapping. And more skilled trades. That's what GM wants to see in schools, and so they're putting $50 million behind that little endeavor. The stories are more at the top of the hour.
1: And a great conversation yesterday about an event that is now less than a week away, and it's the Bissell Block cocktail party. New place, too. It's actually at Memorial Field in East Grand Rapids and not the track like it has been. We started the conversation yesterday with Eliza Curtin, Chief of Staff of the Bissell Pet Foundation, talking about the good work being done by the foundation. 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
1: 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But to the idea of the Blocktail Party, which is a week from today, East Grand Rapids High School, talk to us about what we may expect this year. As I just mentioned, two of the many restaurants involved, but there's so much more.
18: Yeah, so this year we are at a new location. We are at East Grand Rapids High School Memorial Field. It'll be bigger and better than ever. We have adoptable pets from 8 different shelters across the state of Michigan, as well as 12 local food vendors. Like you said, we have Big Bob's and Yesterdog back. We also have Mangiamo. Morning Bell is new this year. Olives in East Grand Rapids and so many more. So between the food and the shelter dogs alone, I think that's a reason to buy a ticket.
0: Well, and Eliza, congratulations. I mean, we talk about this every year, and it seems like you guys just one up the game, whether it's the location, as Steve mentioned, his favorite, the restaurants. But I just go to the website and look at how many different businesses or organizations support you guys and our sponsors. It's incredible. Congratulations to you guys, because, I mean, pets really affect everybody, don't they?
18: Thank you, yes. And it's a really hard time for fundraising, especially for pets right now. So to see all of our wonderful sponsors and local food vendors and everyone come together for this cause. It's really amazing.
1: We talk a lot about folks that bring their dogs. Sandy and I have a year-old dog that doesn't do well around people. We'd love for her to be a part of the thing, but you may bring your dog. But take a step back and talk to us a little bit about just what people are right for this thing.
18: Yeah, so it is BYOD, as we say, bring your own dog. But every dog must be up to date on vaccinations and both people and dog friendly. You know your dog best, so if your dog doesn't do well with music and lots of people coming down to pet him or her, probably not the best for your dog. But if your dog loves people, loves other dogs, and it is the perfect place, bring them and just make sure that they are up to date on all their vaccinations.
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19: 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And this 96.1 The Game Sports Update is being brought to you by my friends at Baker Automotive Group. 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
19: Mike Tirico on the call last night, NBC Sports, Wood TV 8 locally with your coverage as the Thunder keep it rolling. And Shai Gilgeous-Alexander, 32 points, 9 assists, the reigning two-time NBA MVP. But how good has Alex Caruso been off the bench for the Thunder? He had 22 last night. There was a three ball, 6 assists as well. OKC wins at 127-114 at home. So they now lead the series 3-2. Remember, the Knicks are waiting for the NBA Finals, but Game 6 back in San Antonio in this series tomorrow night, 8:30 on Wood TV 8 and the Peacock Network. Stanley Cup playoffs, Game 4 West Final. Vegas, believe it or not, had the brooms out at home, going for the sweep against high-powered Colorado, and they get it done. 2-1 the final. How about the Golden Knights going to their third Stanley Cup final in 9 years of existence as a franchise? Not too shabby. Of course, they won the Cup back in 2023. Tonight, Game 4, East Final. Carolina up 2-1 at Montreal for Game 4, 8 o'clock on TNT. MLB scoreboard, Tigers fall to the Angels 10-6. They're now 21-34 in the season. Kevin McGonigal, though, still raking 3-for-4 with 2 RBI to lead the way. Pittsburgh crushed the Cubs. They're struggling 12-1. And Minnesota beat the White Sox, D, 5-3 in 11.
1: 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Back to traffic and weather.
3: Good morning. A smooth start for your Wednesday commute. Just looking at some construction projects causing no major slowdowns. That's a look at your traffic.
1: A beautiful sunrise underway. The latest forecast now from Storm teammates Matt Kirkwood.
21: Steve, it looks like today will represent the only chance of an isolated shower or thunderstorm right on through this upcoming weekend. And few of us will even see that. Partly cloudy to mostly sunny conditions and warm otherwise with a high of 83. Tonight, any showers dissipate. A mostly clear sky taking hold and a low temperature of 53. For Thursday, just a little bit cooler. Full sunshine expected, though, and pleasant with a high temperature of 73. I'm Storm Team 8 meteorologist Matt Kirkwood, tracking West Michigan's weather for News Radio Wood 1300 and 106.9 FM.
1: It is 56 at the Lakeshore, 57 in Grand Rapids. A reminder that guests on West Michigan's Morning News appear via the Roof Doctor Hotline. We have tickets to give away today, by the way, to Frederick Meyer Garden and Sculpture Park. Remember, Chihuly is underway, a special exhibit. We'll give you some general admission tickets to get you and a guest in. Hold on to that thought. We'll do it before 9 o'clock today. Save you a little money. 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
2: This is a Bloomberg Money Minute. The former chairman of BP says he was fired without warning or explanation and will challenge the energy giant's version of events. Albert Manifold was ousted from BP yesterday after 8 months on the job, citing serious concerns about governance standards, oversight, and conduct. Sources say there have been complaints about aggressive behavior by Manifold toward employees. Meantime, shares in rocket and satellite companies soared yesterday. They've been on the move since SpaceX filed last week for what could be the largest ever initial public offering. That helped the S&P 500 jump 0.6% to finish the day. This morning, stocks are looking at more gains. S&P futures are up 21 points. Dow futures rising 195. And speaking of SpaceX, American Airlines plans to install the company's Starlink satellite internet service across more than 500 of its jets. Airlines have been increasingly turning to Starlink to improve spotty service. Courtney Donahoe, Bloomberg Radio.
1: 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Here's what we know. Brilliant sunshine in the forecast for the day today. Maybe a couple of showers. Now, some spots, they say, to the north could see a scattered chance of a shower. 83 otherwise, and then a bit of a temperature change. 53 overnight, and as you just heard, 73 tomorrow. We will get to top of the hour news. It comes with traffic and weather together. Then we'll get to today's trending segment. I don't know about you, but the idea of a base on the moon is kind of cool. And I think it's something we all thought was going to happen someday. And if you were an adventurous young lad, not unlike myself or lass, maybe you thought it would have happened already. We'll get to that in our top five as they have unveiled plans from NASA. First, we'll get to top of the hour news, then that, next on Wood Radio. Good morning.
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5: 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Now, Robert served as a police officer before his appointment to the fire department in 2001, just weeks after the 9/11 attacks. 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It's the letter T, the number 2, the letter T.org. The letter T, the number 2, the letter T.org.
6: This is West Michigan's Morning News on Wood Radio. I'm Steve Kelly. It's Wednesday, May 27th. Peace between the U.S. and Iran on shaky ground, and Kentwood police need your help. We'll explain. Here's top of the hour news.
17: Good morning at 6 o'clock. I'm Dave Wheaton. This is Wood Radio News. Chance of rain today, but after this, smooth, beautiful weather. And Storm Team 8's got your forecast coming up. The home explosion yesterday morning, it was intentionally set. That's what the Kent County Undersheriff Brian Muir is saying. Muir says that the explosion was an attempted murder-suicide in which the husband, who was killed in that explosion, released the gas in the home. His wife was critically injured and was saved by neighbors who came to her rescue. Tim Johnson, he spoke to the folks from Wood TV. He says that his wife heard the explosion.
7: And she yelled for me to call 911. I was in my bedroom. And I just handed her the phone and I ran across because you could barely hear someone crying for help. She was moving around. I had to get in there and get her out.
17: The woman at last word was listed in critical condition. According to the undersheriff, the couple was going through some sort of domestic dispute. President Trump told to hold his cabinet meeting this week as the U.S. unleashes defensive strikes in Iran and as demands for the Strait of Hormuz to be reopened are met with yet more demands by the other side. Fox's Peter Ducey, he has more from the White House.
8: The straits have to be open. They're going to be open one way or the other.
9: Iran says it'll do it if $24 billion in frozen funds are unfrozen, according to Iran state-run media. That's a no-go for Republicans like Ted Cruz complaining if new Iranian leaders are receiving billions of dollars, being able to enrich uranium and develop nuclear weapons, and having effective control over the Strait of Hormuz, then that outcome would be a disastrous mistake. Part of President Trump's preferred deal. Make Gulf partners join the Abraham Accords, formally recognizing Israel as a way to say thanks to the U.S. for dealing with Iran.
17: Iran is denouncing the U.S. strikes, calling it a sign of bad faith and unreliability. Wood Radio News Time is 6:01. It's time for traffic and weather together.
3: Good morning. Still running crash-free for your morning commute and checking in on construction zones, causing no major delays. That's a look at your traffic from the Big B Coffee Traffic Center.
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12: Today's going to represent about the only chance of any type of rain showers running through this upcoming weekend. Partly cloudy to mostly sunny conditions today with about a 30% chance of a pop-up shower or thunderstorm. High temperature 83. This evening, any showers dissipate and a mostly clear sky takes over for the rest of the night with a low right around 53. Full sunshine expected for Thursday. Slightly cooler but pleasant. High temperature right around 73. I'm Storm 2 Maine meteorologist Matt Kirkwood tracking West Michigan's weather.
17: 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Kentwood police are asking for your help about a guy who allegedly assaulted a 66-year-old woman and a 14-year-old girl. The two incidents both happening on May the 12th, late in the afternoon. And the first one, the woman working in her yard on Poinsettia Drive, when a guy came up and made some unwanted advances toward her and then assaulted her and then ran away. A short time later, police say that they were called to Rondo Street. That's not far away from the first location, where a 14-year-old girl reported that a guy assaulted her and attempted to abduct her. And she was able to fight him off, and he left. Now, through their investigation, police say that they were able to arrest 29-year-old John Moore and lodge him at the Kent County Jail. They want to know if you had contact with him recently, or if the same type of thing happened to you in this neighborhood. They say, if so, contact Kentwood Police. Holland's annual Tulip Time Festival drew nearly 900,000 visitors this year. Executive Director Gwen Arita says that, well, they had about 895,153 people visit the city from May 1st through the 10th. And she adds that the total number of visitors this year was over 1 million because people showed up before the festival began due to the tulips being in bloom early. A hot button issue may be off the ballot this November in the state of Maine. Fox's Lisa Brady with the story.
0: The parents group Protect Girls Sports in Maine wants voters to decide whether public schools should be required to restrict access to sports and bathrooms based on a student's gender at birth. But Secretary of State Shanna Bellows says more than 12,000 signatures are invalid, leaving the petition drive short of what's needed to get a referendum on the ballot. Bellows is a Democratic candidate for governor, running to replace term-limited Janet Mills, who publicly clashed with President Trump over transgender athletes in girls' sports last year. The decision can be appealed. Multiple states already have transgender restrictions, some on hold in court. Colorado and Washington State have sports-related ballot questions this November.
17: The plan for more skilled trades just got a bit of a shot in the arm from the folks from General Motors, the company announcing yesterday that they will donate $50 million over the next 5 years to various school programs across the state of Michigan. The goal is to donate the money in kindergarten through 12th grade programs that will focus on getting kids interested in the skilled trades. There's a huge skills gap in the United States, with a lot of welders, pipe fitters, electricians retiring over the next few years, creating several million new job openings. The Interlochen Center for the Arts reportedly plans to tear down the lodge that was named after Jeffrey Epstein. Epstein frequented the camp and was a major financial supporter, with some reports saying that he gave better than $400,000 over a several-year span to the prestigious musical camp not far from Traverse City. The cabin in question was once called the Jeffrey E. Epstein Scholarship Lodge, but after he was charged in Florida back in 2007, they changed the name to the Green Lake Lodge. They now say that they do not want to be associated with it, and so they are going to have it torn down. Several school districts in northern and upper Michigan will receive a hall pass courtesy of the governor. Governor Whitmer is signing a bill that gives relief to school districts in the Upper Peninsula and the northern Lower Peninsula who had to cancel more than the state allowed 6 snow days due to the heavy snow and ice this past winter. Wood Radio News Time is 6:06. Our next news at 6:15. Breaking news when it happens. I'm Dave Wheaton on West Michigan's News Weather and Traffic Station. 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
6: This is West Michigan's Morning News. Steve Kelly, Lauren Smith, Brett Bakita. 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
6: Well, let's start with politics and that special runoff yesterday in Texas. The Trump train looks to be still on track as Texas Attorney General Ken Paxton, recently endorsed by President Trump, races past the finish line, beating GOP primary opponent and incumbent Senator John Cornyn. Ken, yesterday.
16: And then there's one person I think you might know. President Donald J. Trump.
6: Cornyn conceded the race. Protests continue at the Delaney Hall ICE detention facility and Homeland Security, where detainees reportedly on a hunger strike amid poor condition. In Hannity yesterday, here is Secretary Mark Wayne Mullen denying those allegations.
18: Senator Andy Kim called me and said he wanted access to the facility because they were claimed that there was hunger strikes, but there is not hunger strikes going on.
6: And NASA Administrator Jared Isaacman spoke at a news conference held at the NASA headquarters yesterday in Washington, D.C., where he provided details on the upcoming plans for moon bases.
19: The Blue Origin Mark I Endurance lander will deliver multiple payloads to the Shackleton Connecting Ridge, a strategic area of the lunar South Pole.
6: 8:36 this morning, our expert when it comes to those matters, NBC News Radio national correspondent Rory O'Neill will join us to explain.
3: Also trending this morning, it is the best video you're going to see all day. A World War II veteran attending his first prom more than 80 years after missing his own high school prom after being called to service. A group of students from Matea Valley High School in Aurora, Illinois, were visiting a senior living center when they met Ray Svenoya. He never got to attend his prom, and they wanted to make sure the 100-year-old didn't miss out. So it may be 82 years late, but right on time.
20: I remember the last time we were here, you mentioned that you couldn't go to prom because you were serving our country. So we wanted to thank you for your service by inviting you to a night at prom. So,
21: oh my God.
3: It's sweet. So sweet. The community stepping in as well. He got a haircut, manicure, custom fit tux, even rode to prom in a vintage trolley decorated in the red, white, and blue. He was moved to tears. He said, I really appreciate this. And I have to tell you, 100-year-old Ray can still get it on the dance floor.
6: Oh, really?
3: He was up and moving almost the entire night.
6: Good for him.
3: It was a really cool thing. 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
22: Yesterday was a big day. Team USA, we told you, we're counting down to the World Cup. It was the 26-man roster release for the Stars and Stripes.
29: Number 10 from Hershey, Pennsylvania, Christian Pulisic!
22: Tyler Adams, Weston McKennie, might be some familiar names for soccer fans. Overall, there were 13 players of the 26 that played in last World Cup, 2022. The remaining 13 players will be taking part for the first time. So Team USA, going to be fun to watch. And as we mentioned yesterday, iHeartRadio and iHeartRadio app, we have done a national agreement with the 2026 World Cup and FIFA to carry all the games. So you're going to have the Fox Sports announcers from the TV side who have the rights to cover the games, and those will be streamed, and you can listen to them. And on top of that, we'll carry all of Team USA's games and some of the higher-profile games on 96.1 The Game. So your full radio home for World Cup. By the way, Team USA will start June 12th, 9 o'clock in Los Angeles with their first group stage match.
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3: Good morning. Still running crash-free for your morning commute and checking in on construction zones causing no major delays. That's a look at your traffic from the Big B Coffee Traffic Center.
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17: And now the forecast.
12: Looks like our dry May pattern is going to continue, Steve. Today represents about the only chance of a shower in the next week or so, and that will only be isolated in nature. Otherwise, sunshine and warm temperatures with a high of 83. Tonight, any showers dissipate, becoming mostly clear and a low of 53. And for Thursday, look for full sunshine, just a little bit cooler and pleasant with a high temperature of 73. I'm Storm Team 8 meteorologist Matt Kirkwood, tracking West Michigan's weather for News Radio Wood 1300 and 106.9 FM.
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17: 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Back to Dave Wheaton in the newsroom. What's coming up?
28: A Mattawan woman will spend the next several years in prison after being drunk behind the wheel and running into the back of an Amish buggy, killing one. Federal agents tried to break up an ICE protest in New Jersey, and the home explosion was an attempted murder-suicide. That, according to police. The stories are more at the bottom of the hour.
22: Just learning about that this time yesterday, yeah. Flabbergasted. That could be the reason behind it.
28: Yeah.
22: Thank God the whole neighborhood didn't go up, right?
28: Yeah, and that's it's weird. I've had this, let me put this, in Indianapolis several years ago, there was a couple that wanted to get rid of their house, and so they created a gas line break in their house and then left for the weekend. And then they set a timer in the microwave for the timer to come on, and microwaves come on, and it blew up the neighborhood.
0: That's insane.
28: It was unbelievable. But yeah, that was a bunch of years ago down in Indianapolis area.
0: The video is just shocking to see. I mean, there is nothing left but the foundation of this thing. And again, to the point, thank God, nobody else was injured in this situation. And again, we're still in the investigation, so we'll figure out more as we learn it.
28: Yeah.
0: The other thing that in a couple hours we're going to talk about is this moon base. And those of us of a certain age grew up in the middle of the space race. And then a lot of that revitalized when the space shuttle started flying around. And now, notwithstanding what we see with SpaceX and Artemis and Artemis 3 coming up, the idea of a moon base is not new to us. I think for me, we thought it was going to happen already.
28: Yeah.
0: That we would have colonized Mars and other things.
22: Flying cars.
0: Well, easily flying cars. Yeah. I mean, that was in the Jetsons in the 70s.
22: Right.
28: Yeah, the Jetsons in the 70s were talking about flying cars in like 2020, if I remember correctly. And, well, we don't have them yet, so what the heck?
0: And from what I've seen from the flying cars, thank God we're not all driving around in those things because of the accidents that we're having on just a linear way. It would seem to me that that would cause even further problems.
22: But you know what? You wouldn't have to fix the damn roads.
28: Well, that's true.
0: No, but you might have to fix the damn buildings.
22: Yeah, exactly.
0: People are flying into them.
22: Pothole dents.
0: Right.
28: By the way, I stand corrected. The Jetsons flying car was 2062.
0: Oh, so we got a ways
28: yet. Yeah, my bad. Sorry.
0: Well, I'm going to be old when
22: that's
0: that
22: happens.
0: That's a good
22: edit.
0: If that's true. Wood Radio News Time now, 6:19.
22: I'll be in my 90s. I still want to try to fly the car if we get there, right? This 96 one. Take my license away.
0: That's right.
22: 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We head out to Oklahoma City, home of the defending champs, your OKC Thunder in the NBA, and two-time NBA MVP, this guy, SGA, last night against the Spurs.
1: Head down, trying to find something. Late shot clock, Caruso to Gilgeous, Alexander.
22: Mike Tirico on the call. Shea Gilgeous-Alexander, 32 points, 9 assists, doing what he does best. Alex Caruso, who assisted there, 22 points, 6 assists off the bench. How critical has he been for OKC in this run with the injuries? They win it last night, Game 5 of the Western Conference Finals, 127-114, and now take a 3-2 lead into Game 6 tomorrow night in San Antonio, 8:30. Wood TV 8 will have the coverage locally. Peacock Network as well. NHL Stanley Cup playoffs, Game 4, West Final. Vegas gets it done over Colorado, closing the door on the series. 2-1 the final. Can't believe they swept away the Avalanche, as powerful as they were and explosive. 2018 Vegas went to the finals. They won the cup in 2023. Their third appearance in 9 years' existence for the Vegas Knights. Congratulations to them. Tonight, Game 4, East Final, Carolina at Montreal. Remember, the Hurricanes have a 2-1 series lead. That'll be 8 o'clock on TNT. NBA Draft. College players have to decide before midnight tonight whether they're going to stay in the NBA Draft or not. Should I stay or should I go? Jeremy Fears Jr. is one of those still yet to make his decision for Michigan State. And that'll be crucial, as you know, Steve. If he decides to go after an All-American season last year, but he could come back with the team they have returning, oh man, that's going to set him back a little bit. So we'll see, and we'll go through some of the Michigan players, who's staying or who's going, as we go through the morning.
0: Yeah, but the stay or go conversation is completely different in 2026 now. With money available, playing college ball.
22: Right, exactly. I mean, he could come back being Jeremy Fears Jr. and make over $1 million easy in Michigan State. or do you go there? And that's why people are looking at, am I a lottery pick? Where am I in the first round? Am I not in the first round for sure? If you're not in the first round for sure, there's no guarantees in the second round as far as for NBA players. You got to make the team before you get that big NBA contract.
0: 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Let's fire off a little traffic and weather together as you head in today.
3: Good morning. Still running crash-free for your morning commute and checking in on construction zones causing no major delays. That's a look at your traffic.
0: And the forecast now, Storm teammates Matt Kirkwood in the tracking center.
2: Steve, it looks like today will represent the only chance of an isolated shower or thunderstorm right on through this upcoming weekend. And few of us will even see that. Partly cloudy to mostly sunny conditions and warm otherwise with a high of 83. Tonight, any showers dissipate, a mostly clear sky taking hold and a low temperature of 53. For Thursday, just a little bit cooler. Full sunshine expected, though, and pleasant with a high temperature of 73. I'm Storm teammate meteorologist Matt Kirkwood, tracking West Michigan's weather for News Radio Wood 1300 and 106.9 FM.
0: It is 56 at the Lakeshore. It is 57 in Grand Rapids. We talked a long time ago when the idea of paying players was floated. One of the biggest questions was equity, right? Do you pay a quarterback more than you do a kicker? What about animosity? What happens with NIL money when some of the guys in the team are millionaires and some of them have a job in the summer to help because they're on the team without a scholarship? Have we talked about that? What about teams and animosity around this thing?
22: Oh, it's ridiculous. And here's the thing. I want to make sure and be clear here. Once we went down this road, I was never really in favor of paying college athletes just because I knew on the other end what they get. And to me, it was like a payment. I mean, a free education and some other things.
0: Sure.
22: Get a chance to travel, get a chance to get all kinds of gear and opportunities. And usually, for the most part, guys and gals were taken care of, as you know, by alumni of that school when it was their next chapter in their life for their career. You know, I mean, for the most part, right?
0: Connection,
22: so,
0: sure.
22: I mean, that there's a lot of advantages there that the average student at that school is not going to get. So I looked at that and I said, boy, plus it's the fact of, hey, you get to play for Michigan State or play for Michigan, how cool that is, right?
0: That used to be the biggest thing.
22: That fraternity. So as I got into this process, then the thing was, okay, they have no idea what they're doing. It's the wild, wild west, and there was no limit on amounts. And that's what was the crazy part to me, and still is. And now you have kids from Division III going to Division II because they can get paid D2 to D1. It's nuts. And again, I don't want to come across like the get-off-my-lawn guy. If we've gone down that road, kids should get the opportunity to make whatever they want to make. My problem is they had no control over this, and you have kids making millions of dollars. You have now universities begging their alumni to put into funds so that they can have the best. And it's kind of like buying championships. It really is.
0: And there it is.
22: I mean, $25 million is what they're looking at just to play, hey, the Florida big men for their basketball team, so all three of them can be back on the team.
0: Wow.
22: Yeah, I mean, that's a little bit crazy.
0: Who'd have thought? 56 at the Lakeshore, 57 in Grand Rapids. Beautiful sunrise. Just a passing chance of a shower today. We'll explain as bottom of the hour news comes with traffic and weather together. We will head to Texas. Why does it mean anything to you? Special runoff election yesterday. We will discuss this primary with Tanya J. Powers at 6:36. The news first in 3 minutes and next on Wood Radio. Good morning.
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0: This is West Michigan's Morning News on Wood Radio. I'm Steve Kelly. It's Wednesday, May 27. Yesterday's house explosion is being investigated as intentional. An ICE protest in New Jersey. Here's bottom of the hour news.
28: Good morning. It's 6:30. We've got 55 at the Lighthouse in Grand Haven, 56 in Grand Rapids. I'm Dave Wheaton. This is Wood Radio News. Sunshine for the next 8 days. Temps, 70s and 80s. Wow. Storm Team 8's got your forecast just ahead. A home explosion in Plainfield Township has taken the life of one person and left another in critical condition in what appears to be an intentional act. The explosion happening at about 4 o'clock in the morning yesterday on Rollaway Drive just south of 7 Mile Road in Comstock Park. And according to the Kent County Sheriff, the husband and wife who lived in that home were going through some sort of a domestic dispute, and this was an attempted murder-suicide. Now, the police are not releasing the names, but say that the husband is the one they believe created a gas leak in the basement of that home, which in turn caused it to explode. The neighbors pulled the woman from the home, and they say that she, was in critical condition. President Trump is slated to meet with his cabinet today as Iranian negotiation talks are underway after the U.S. conducted what is calling itself self-defense strikes near the Strait of Hormuz. Fox Business's Ashley Webster is in Tel Aviv with the latest details.
16: So many moving parts, which is, of course, normal for the Middle East. U.S. Central Command earlier saying that they launched these so-called defensive strikes to protect U.S. troops from Iranian forces. Later in the day, CENTCOM gave out a statement with more explanation saying, quote, targets included missile launch sites and Iranian boats that were attempting to emplace mines. U.S. Central Command continues to defend our forces while using restraint during the ongoing ceasefire. Now, as you would imagine, those strikes drew instant anger from Iran, who accused the U.S. of a gross violation of ceasefire.
28: Iran is also promising to respond to every move that they deem as an act of aggression, saying that the U.S. will no longer have a safe haven in the region. Wood Radio News Time, 6:31. time for traffic and weather together.
3: Good morning. Still running crash-free for your morning commute and checking in on construction zones causing no major delays. That's a look at your traffic from the Big B Coffee Traffic Center.
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2: Partly cloudy and mostly sunny conditions today, and today is going to represent the only chance of a shower out there. High temperature warm, 83. Any evening showers dissipate tonight, mostly clear sky and a low right around 53. I'm starting to Maine meteorologist Matt Kirkwood tracking West Michigan's weather.
28: No clouds right now. Beautiful sunshine, 55 on the lakeshore, 56 at your official weather station. 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A man is in custody after allegedly attempting to kidnap a 14-year-old girl in Kentwood on May the 12th. Kentwood police say that they were called out to a home on Redondo Street for a report of an attempted kidnapping. Home surveillance video showed that a teen walking down the street and a car pulling up next to her. A man gets out, lunges at the teen. He then attempted to physically restrain her, but she says she was able to fight him off and run away. The next day, a woman reported she also was assaulted by a man around that same time. And police identified the suspect, 29-year-old John Moore. He's currently being charged with assault and battery and unlawful imprisonment. They are asking anybody in the community, if you had a similar encounter with this type of guy, they say, please contact police. They'd like to talk to you. 32-year-old Mattawan woman will spend at least the next 6 years behind bars after she pled no contest in April to driving while intoxicated, causing death. Sheila Kirshner.

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1: 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I'm Dave Wheaton on West Michigan's News, Weather, and Traffic Station. 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
1: All eyes were on Texas for a special election yesterday. This is West Michigan's Morning News. Steve Kelly and Brett Makeda, perhaps to give us a little look at what may happen in November for midterms. Here is Attorney General Ken Paxton from Texas.
6: I want to thank Senator Cornyn for his service to this state. John has dedicated much of his life to serving Texas. He's worked diligently for years to help Texas. And for that spirit of service to the Lone Star State and our nation, I'm very grateful.
1: Tanya J. Powers with Fox News Radio on the story this morning. I guess the takeaway from this, Ken Paxton got the endorsement, John Cornyn didn't. How did it play out yesterday?
7: Yeah, it played out pretty firmly in Ken Paxton's corner. I think he got 63% of the vote from what we have seen. I think the New York Times is the one that called it a rout. Rarely can we use that term in an election where it's, I think, accurate. This pretty much seems like this would be the time to use that, a decisive victory for Ken Paxton in the primary, in the GOP primary. He will be, of course, taking on James Tallarico, the Democratic nominee in that race for the Senate seat in November. Tallarico had already started running ads. They didn't waste any time at all getting the fundraising ads. I think Paxton had also started running ads against Tallarico before voting even ended, if I'm not mistaken. Neither side wasted any time going ahead and targeting their opponent. It's going to, a lot of money was poured into that race between Paxton and Cornyn. Millions and millions, hundreds of millions, actually, of dollars was poured into that race. And, it'll be interesting to see how much more gets put in now that, it's settled and we have the candidates that are going to be running in the general.
1: And Tanya, I guess the power of the endorsement and what have you done for me lately? Senator Cornyn has been pretty loyal to President Trump all along, albeit he's been in office for a long time. What could this possibly say about November?
7: Yeah, this came down to, one of the things that's, kind of getting pointed out is he was first elected to the senator in 2002. And some of the voters that had, spoke with reporters following yesterday's election said that one of the reasons they voted for Paxton was the Trump endorsement. But the other thing was they felt like, senators and congressmen

0: and I guess congresswomen, congress members in general, let me put it that way, are in office for too long and felt like they, you know, needed a change. They felt like, you know, some of the people who've been there and served for decades shouldn't have been, you know, shouldn't be there for decades. That's an argument that we hear on both sides. That is not a partisan argument, that, you know, that has been said through the years. Term limits for Congress members is the common refrain. I don't know how much that had to do with it over, you know, the Trump endorsement, but that definitely helped and sealed the deal for Ken Paxton. I mean, he managed to overcome scandals, a messy divorce with it was got quite public with, you know, lots of accusations involved there, the impeachment by his own party. It was quite an uphill battle. And in March in the primary, I mean, there was, you know, obviously a crowded field, but Cornyn narrowly, you know, beat Paxton. Neither one of them got the majority of the vote, which is why the top two vote getters went on to the, you know, runoff. But yesterday, the lead was widened quite a bit.
1: Mm. Tanya J. Powers with Fox News Radio in New York. Thanks for your time this morning.
0: Mm-hmm. Thank you.
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2: Good morning. Still running crash-free for your morning commute and checking in on construction zones, causing no major delays. That's a look at your traffic from the Big B Coffee Traffic Center.
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4: Looks like our dry May pattern is going to continue, Steve. Today represents about the only chance of a shower in the next week or so, and that will only be isolated in nature. Otherwise, sunshine and warm temperatures with a high of 83. Tonight, any showers dissipate, becoming mostly clear and a low of 53. And for Thursday, look for full sunshine, just a little bit cooler and pleasant with a high temperature of 73. I'm Storm Team 8 meteorologist Matt Kirkwood, tracking West Michigan's weather for News Radio Wood 1300 and 106.9 FM.
1: 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Beautiful sunrise this morning. 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
1: 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Dave Wheaton, what's up?
20: Iran says that it will retaliate after the U.S. blew up a bunch of boats trying to lay mines in the Strait of Hormuz. Interlock and Fine Arts Camp says that it's going to tear down the Jeffrey Epstein cabin, and several school districts going to get a hall pass when it comes to snow days. Those stories are more at the top of the hour.
1: For years we've been talking to ProtectYoungEyes.com's Chris McKenna. He's got a new book out, The 5 Habits of the Tech Ready Family. 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
21: It's from talking to thousands of amazing families like those that we interact with in West Michigan, which we've been doing for 10 years. They're the ones who have come back with stories and what they've dealt with. And we wanted to write something, or I wanted to write something that would just encapsulate it down into these 5 principles, whether it's pornography or social media or artificial intelligence or whatever comes out next week that we don't know about. Steve, these are principles that will sit above that when done persistently and consistently will help families create a home that is tech ready. And that's what we want. We're not a bubble wrap and just get off the grid organization. We know it's here, but there are things we definitely have to do day after day in order to push back against some of the harms that we've all experienced.
22: And Chris, since the last time we talked and you kind of teased us a little bit, I've seen it, whether it's been what we've seen in schools now, what we've seen in other locations. I think I saw a news piece the other day about a restaurant that was going phone free.
21: There is a
22: revolution going on, isn't there?
21: There is. You know, we're seeing it at all different levels. I tend to break up kind of the world into these societal levels, right? We have what happens at home, we have, you know, schools, places of worship, policies, kind of the laws and enforcement, and then companies themselves. And man, I'm loving that, because the last thing I want when you have a family out to dinner is a screen interrupting that in real life time, which we know is just so valuable, whether you're a 4-year-old or a 40-year-old. That time just looking at each other and soaking up just life in person is just so valuable.
1: You know, we've talked about how you are a research-based person, and when we talk about this book, we talk a lot about the things that people are seeing, doctors are seeing, MRIs are revealing about kids and their brains and screen time. That's some of the stuff that goes into what you have in the book, right?
21: That's right. We spend a lot of time talking about what's going on in their brain in different stages of development, because, Steve, it's impossible to have a productive conversation about technology unless you also understand what's happening to them developmentally, neurologically, relationally, spiritually, emotionally, because you start to see pretty quickly that there's intentionality in how they've created and designed these technologies. Trust me when I tell you, Silicon Valley understands teenage neurology. They have built features that interact with their neurology in ways that make them compulsive, that make them hard to put down. And when you understand those reasons, it's a whole lot easier to say no to Snapchat when you understand how it's been built and how it intersects with your amazing kid's brain.
1: So we've said this for years. It's not an accident that accidentally some of these things pop up to give your kids a taste. The 5 Habits of the Tech Ready Family, Raising Wise Kids in a Wild Digital World. Where's the best ways to get a hold of the book?
21: anywhere you buy books or audiobooks. I'm even the guy who reads it. I was in the studio and made the audiobook about 3 weeks ago, and so that's going to be ready too. You can order anytime, but it'll ship to you on June 16th. That's launch day.
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22: What a beautiful Wednesday morning and start to your day. Thank you for making us be a part of that. West Michigan's Morning News, dialing us up here on Wood Radio every weekday 5 to 9 as this 96.1 The Game Sports Update is being brought to you by Montel Construction. 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Well, we start a little cooler, Steve, on the ice last night. Western Conference Final. Can you believe the Avalanche and their high-powered offense up against it? Vegas looking to sweep them at home.
0: Here's Dowd. Body slam. Manson and Kolesar. Coughlin down low. They score! Tipped in by
22: Sean McDonough, the call, ESPN TV. That's all they need. Colorado got one, but Vegas with the two there wins it. In regulation, 2-1, they sweep away the Avalanche, punching their ticket for the third time in just 9 years of existence to the Stanley Cup Final. Yeah, I'm jealous as a Red Wings fan. I don't know about you. They won the Cup, remember, back in 2023. Tonight, Game 4, other side of the bracket, East Final, Carolina at Montreal. Hurricanes up 2-1 in this series, 8 o'clock on TNT from north of the border. NBA playoffs, Western Conference Finals, pivotal Game 5 at OKC. The defending champs not on the ropes. They're tied 2-2 against the young start San Antonio, and OKC gets it done 127-114 last night, led by two-time NBA MVP Shai Gilgeous-Alexander, 32 points, 9 assists in the win. Game 6 in San Antonio tomorrow night, 8:30 on Wood TV 8 and Peacock Network. MLB scoreboard, Tigers fall to the Angels 10-6. Kevin McGonigal 3-for-4 with 2 RBI, but it wasn't enough. Tigers dropped to 21-34 on the season. And the Cubs lost to Pittsburgh 12-1. Do you realize the Tigers and Cubs at one point were leading their divisions? They're now, Tigers are in the basement. The Cubs, even though they're 4.5 back, tied for last in the NL Central.
1: Do they have 15 players that are injured right now?
22: They do not. But, yeah, it's just, I mean, the Cubs, at least you can say, I think, are in the toughest division in Major League Baseball in the Central. Very competitive, but still, come on, guys, pick it up.
1: 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Here's traffic, then weather.
2: Good morning. Still running crash-free for your morning commute and checking in on construction zones, causing no major delays. That's a look at your traffic.
1: That looks smooth in the S-curve out our window. The forecast now from Storm teammates Matt Kirkwood.
4: Steve, it looks like today will represent the only chance of an isolated shower or thunderstorm right on through this upcoming weekend, and few of us will even see that. Partly cloudy to mostly sunny conditions and warm otherwise with a high of 83. Tonight, any showers dissipate, a mostly clear sky taking hold, and a low temperature of 53. For Thursday, just a little bit cooler, full sunshine expected, though, and pleasant, with a high temperature of 73. I'm Storm Team 8 meteorologist Matt Kirkwood, tracking West Michigan's weather for News Radio with 1300 and 106.9 FM.
1: 55 at the Lakeshore. It's 56 in Grand Rapids at the Service Professor Weather Center. Less than a week away now from the West Michigan CEO Summit, which is hosted by the Grand Rapids Chamber. And coming up in the next half hour after top of the hour news, Andy Johnston back in studio, who is the Senior Vice President of Advocacy and Strategic Engagement for the Chamber. So, who'll be there, who's right to go, and how do you register? Just some of the questions we'll ask after top of the hour news, which is coming up quick. Whoops, Wood Radio News Time. Big difference there. 6:54. Here's the latest Wood Radio Money News.
3: This is the Bloomberg Money Minute. A jolt for the electric vehicle industry. Volterra and Revel have agreed to merge their electric vehicle charging businesses. The combined company will operate under the Volterra brand and will include more than 1,000 charging stalls. The plan is to focus on charging stations for ride-hail cars and robo-taxis in urban areas across the U.S. Checking on the market, stock futures are looking at solid gains. Investors optimistic that the U.S. and Iran are nearing an agreement to fully reopen the Strait of Hormuz. And across the U.S., younger folks are redirecting their discretionary income from nightlife to fitness. Gym-related spending among Gen Zers and millennials is rising as alcohol consumption continues to decline. And market intelligence firm Mintel says 30% of Gen Z are spending more on gym memberships and fitness classes than a year ago. Gyms are now functioning as social hubs for younger consumers, offering structure and community they've lost elsewhere. Courtney Dunhope, Bloomberg Radio.
1: Wow. I had money for neither when I was the youngest in the workforce. I, however, prioritized alcohol. That may not be a revelation to a lot of you that know me. Those were the days, though, weren't they?
22: Hey, Steve. You're on the other side now.
1: I'm happy to be on the other side. Just so you know, if you're younger, you get better at Jeopardy just by getting older.
22: There you go.
1: Invest and stay out of the way.
22: I can admit it. My wife kicks my butt in Jeopardy.
1: And there it is, friends.
22: Wheel of Fortune, though, different game. Don't buy those vowels.
1: Finally, an admission. We will get to top of the hour news. It comes with traffic and weather together next on Wood Radio. Good morning.
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1: This is West Michigan's Morning News on Wood Radio. I'm Steve Kelly. It's Wednesday, May 27th. Forgiven snow days making headlines, and Iran vows to retaliate. Here's top of the hour news now.
20: Good morning. It's 7 o'clock. I'm Dave Wheaton. This is Wood Radio News. Sun today, and actually, sun will be with us for the next 8 days. Storm Team 8's got your forecast coming up. Police say an explosion at a home in Plainfield Township is believed to be intentionally set. Man was killed, a woman injured. Kent County Undersheriff Brian Muir says the investigation still ongoing.
7: We have determined at this point this believes to be a domestic-related situation at the home, and that the fire was intentionally set, what we believe, by the husband at this point, intending to be a murder-suicide at the residence.
20: The explosion happening at about 4 o'clock in the morning yesterday at that home on Rollaway Drive, just south of 7 Mile Road in Comstock Park. Muir thanked two neighbors who heard the woman yelling and pulled her to safety. Fire officials say that the explosion was likely caused by an intentional natural gas leak. Iran promising retaliation after the United States strikes against the country. Fox's Ashley Webster has more from Tel Aviv.
8: U.S. Central Command says those strikes on Iranian missile launching sites were purely defensive to protect U.S. troops, but Iran is calling it an aggressive and blatant violation of the ceasefire. Iran's foreign ministry, meantime, added that it will leave no act of aggression unanswered, but did not elaborate, while the country's supreme leader says, quote, America will no longer have a safe haven in the Middle East. And, of course, the Strait of Hormuz remains closed, the price of oil remains higher, and the global economy remains in limbo.
20: 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And it's time for traffic and weather together.
2: Good morning. We've got a crash in Wyoming, Clyde Park, just north of 36th, and a slowdown in Coopersville, about a 10-minute backup, 96 eastbound between 48th Avenue and the Marne exit. That's a look at your traffic. From the Big B Coffee Traffic Center.
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4: Today's going to represent about the only chance of any type of rain showers running through this upcoming weekend. Partly cloudy to mostly sunny conditions today with about a 30% chance of a pop-up shower or thunderstorm, high temperature 83. This evening, any showers dissipate and a mostly clear sky takes over for the rest of the night with a low right around 53. Full sunshine expected for Thursday, slightly cooler but pleasant, high temperature right around 73. I'm Storm Team 8 meteorologist Matt Kirkwood tracking West Michigan's weather.
20: 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Kentwood police are asking for your help about a guy who allegedly assaulted a 66-year-old woman and a 14-year-old girl. The two incidents both happening back on May the 12th, late in the afternoon. In the first one, woman working in her yard on Poinsettia Drive when a guy came up, made some unwanted advances toward her, and then assaulted her and then ran away. A short time later, police say that they were called to Rondo Street. That's not far away from the first location. That's where a 14-year-old girl reported that a guy assaulted her and attempted to abduct her. She was able to fight him off, and he left. Now, through their investigation, police say that they were able to arrest a 29-year-old John Moore, lodge him in the Kent County Jail. They want to know if you had contact with this guy around that same time, because, well, if you did, there's more charges in his future. They say please contact the Kentwood police. The Interlochen Center for the Arts reportedly plans to tear down the lodge that was named after Jeffrey Epstein. Epstein frequented the camp and was a major financial supporter, with some reports saying that he donated better than $400,000 over a several-year span to the prestigious musical camp not far from Traverse City. The cabin in question was once called the Jeffrey E. Epstein Scholarship Lodge, but after he was charged back in 2007 in the state of Florida, they say that they changed the name to the Green Lane Lake Lodge. Now, according to DOJ files, they allege that Epstein and his accomplice, Ghislaine Maxwell, allegedly found their first victim to groom at that camp. The camp board says in a statement that the Green Lake Lodge has over time come to carry associations that they do not want to be associated with. American farmers are hoping a deal between the United States and Iran will lead to a deal to lower fertilizing prices. Fox Business's Grady Trimble has more from Illinois.
0: Just like oil, the closure of the Strait of Hormuz has limited fertilizer supply, causing its price to skyrocket. Over the past month, the price of nitrogen-based urea fertilizer has fallen some 27% from its peak, but it's still nearly 10% higher than a year ago. A survey last month by the American Farm Bureau Federation found the vast majority of farmers can't afford the fertilizer they need to get through this planting season. The Agriculture Department is taking steps to try to mitigate higher prices, like waiving the Jones Act, loosening import restrictions, and meeting with companies.
20: The American Farm Bureau Federation says that farm diesel prices increased 46% since this past February. General Motors says that they are committed to $50 million to communities across the state of Michigan to support educational programs. GM says that their primary focus will be STEAM education programs at schools from kindergarten through 12th grade. They want to focus primarily on skilled trades. GM's vice president says that the money will be doled out over the next 5 years. There is a huge skills gap. Right now, they say millions of jobs are available for places of people who want to be welders, pipe fitters, plumbers, electricians, you name it. Several school districts in northern and upper Michigan will receive a hall pass courtesy of the governor. Governor Whitmer signing a bill yesterday that gives relief to school districts in the Upper Peninsula and Northern Lower Peninsula who had to cancel more than the state allowed 6 days for snow because of the heavy ice and snow they had this past winter. Wood Radio News Time is 7:06. Our next news comes at 7:15. Breaking news when it happens. I'm Dave Wheaton on West Michigan's News, Weather and Traffic Station. 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
1: We are less than a week away from a big event that if you in business ever want to do something with your life, you should be a part of. Was that too strong?
21: A little strong.
1: This week. This is West Michigan's Morning News. Steve Kelly, Brett Bikita. Andy Johnson joins us, the Senior Vice President of Advocacy and Strategic Engagement for the Grand Rapids Chamber. Andy, thanks. Put it in your words about the West Michigan CEO Summit.
5: Yeah, the West Michigan CEO Summit's all about how leaders can learn from each other to be better at their job. Leadership's tough. Whether you're coaching a team or running a company, you're dealing with external issues, internal issues, trying to coach up your players, trying to take care of yourself. And so the thesis of the CEO Summit's really, it's straight Chamber of Commerce. If we can learn from each other, we can create better teams that create better companies, that create more value, that create a West Michigan we all want to live in and work in.
6: You know, me being the sports guy, I love your reference right there with coaching, because it really is that way. I mean, you look at what's happened in college athletics. We were just talking about it earlier, Steve, on the show with NIL. You throw a monkey wrench in there and all of a sudden people are like, oh, calling up alumni. Can I get more money? Can I do this? Can I take care of my guys or gals on the team? It's no different than what hurdles have been thrown in the last decade alone. I mean, starting with COVID and moving forward, it's a whole new business landscape out there.
5: Yeah, these once-in-a-lifetime events just keep happening with a lot of regularity. And business leaders are having to navigate that. And, you know, issues with your team, you know, team members come with very complex issues looking for answers from their leader. And there's a lot of tension in that. And our chair this year's summit is Meredith Bronk, President CEO of Progressive Companies, and she's going to talk a lot about that tension that leaders have to sit in order to deliver real impact. Because that's what people want. I think when you look back at a good career, you want to have a career that delivered impact and also help people have a great mindset, enjoy coming to work every day at the same time.
1: So special emphasis, too, on local ownership, right? And some resources that are available. Talk to us a little bit about that.
5: Well, looking at you, you remind me that we have a silver tsunami coming when it comes to business ownership in West Michigan. So we do true. Have a lot. We have a lot of business owners that are thinking about retiring, but they're only kind of thinking about it. They haven't thought about what the plan is. And one of our secrets to success in West Michigan has been locally owned, family owned companies that reinvest in our region. And we don't, frankly, want to see them get bought up by private equity, if possible. That is an option for sure. That is a very valid option for folks. But we want to educate all these business owners thinking about retirement, what their other options might be to keep their company here local, maybe build a different kind of legacy. So we're going to have a panel that's going to talk about that. You know, employee-owned companies are an option. Selling to other local owners are an option. So we're going to be working with that. We really want to get the word out, and we're going to be launching some more programming about that at the Chamber this summer.
6: And to that point, and we got to come up with some fancy name that the three of us can, like, since it's a triangle that I'm talking about, can nickname that everyone uses. But I imagine part of that conversation is West Michigan and its growth in what I call the triangle, right? You got Holland, mm-hmm. you got Muskegon, you got Grand Rapids. And taking advantage, if you're successful here, let's say with a business in Grand Rapids, how do I take that to the lakeshore, right? Or maybe a business is failing out there. I want to come in. Mm-hmm. I want to buy the space. Especially Muskegon is exploding right now.
5: Right. Muskegon is on the come up for sure. And if we can have these conversations, if we can understand what business owners are thinking about, maybe we can have a different decision that's going to be made. The thing we understand from business owners is they get so wrapped up in their business. It's kind of their identity.
6: Right.
5: They don't really think about it until it comes right up to the end. And so we want to help them plan for success, which we think is going to deliver long-term success for our region.
1: What's the best way to register for the event? Because I assume you better do that first.
5: Yeah, we got over 550 of your closest friends and leaders that are already registered to attend. But if you just visit grandrapids.org, really easy, the Chamber website, we can get you registered there.
1: All right. Brett, to your point, let's see if the term West Michigan is patented, trademarked. Maybe we can use it. And look forward to the, make sure you use radio advertising regularly as part of the summit as well. Andy
5: Absolutely.
1: Johnson with the Chamber. Thanks for your time today.
5: Thank you.
1: I was going to cut you off to make sure you didn't say something.
5: Another derogatory shot at the host.
6: Exactly. Can you come back more often?
1: Yeah. It is 7:12, back to traffic and weather.
2: Good morning. We've got a crash in Wyoming, Clyde Park, just north of 36th, and a slowdown in Coopersville, about a 10-minute backup, 96 eastbound between 48th Avenue and the Marn exit. That's a look at your traffic from the Big B Coffee Traffic Center.
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1: Just a slight chance of a shower today, 83. Otherwise, what you see outside, clearing overnight, 53. Sun's back tomorrow in 73. 56, the Lakeshore, 57 in Grand Rapids.
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1: 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Back to Dave Wheaton in the newsroom. What's coming up?
20: Good morning. The house explosion in Plainfield Township was intentional. That, according to police, your chances of landing a pure Michigan hunting tag are improving. And Cuban foreign minister had nothing nice to say about the Trump administration. Those stories and more coming up at the bottom of the hour.
1: The other thing about that house explosion, which is amazing to me, knowing nothing about it, though I watch a lot of the crime shows, is how quickly they could come to a determination that that's probably the thing that happened.
20: Yeah. They had, I saw a guy from the ATF there on the scene.
1: You said that you heard that on scanner traffic, and I'm like, come on, everybody, let's just calm down here.
20: Right. And I saw a guy in a ATF windbreaker Those windbreakers are cool, by the way.
1: They are, but they look inexpensive.
20: They do look inexpensive. It's the federal government. They don't spend a lot of money on certain things.
1: I wonder if they have some special crime-fighting ability. But please, go ahead. Anyway,
20: but yes. But yeah, I those guys are kind of like the smartest guy in just about every room when it comes to stuff like this. And, you know, it's just, I mean, you had a buddy that was with, he worked with the ATF for, what, 20 years or whatever it was?
1: More like 30, just retired.
20: Yeah. So, you know, I'm just saying, those guys are pretty smart. They don't miss a whole bunch.
1: We were talking about how did we get talking about be smart, work hard, put your head down, invest. You'll be shocked at how much you end up with at the end of the game.
20: Yeah.
1: He, early in his career, bought a house in Bethesda.
20: Oh, baby.
1: And I don't know what you know about property and what it costs. But that old Washington, D.C. area is so expensive.
20: Yeah.
1: It might as well be California. But he was able to sell his tiny little house in Bethesda when he retired. And, cashed in, but big time.
20: Yeah. And I tell my kids, and I suspect you probably tell your kids the same thing. Look, you're young in your career, right? Make sure you're putting something aside, even if it's $50 a paycheck.
1: Pay you.
20: Start something.
1: Colonel used to say, "Pay you first." Sandy's dad used to say, "Pay you first."
20: Yeah, do something. Put $50 into an account. Don't mess with it. You know, obviously grow that over time, but you know, start somewhere.
1: That's what we did with the college fund. I'm telling you, man, you think you're doing nothing by putting $50 in at a time?
20: Right.
1: Pretty soon, you're paying for college, and there it is.
6: It all adds up.
20: It does.
1: Thanks for coming, everybody. I'm Steve. That's Brett, and that's Dave.
20: Yeah, there it is. Thank you.
6: Sort of like those change, like Coca-Cola bottles, right?
1: The other advice, Sandy's, yes.
6: Yeah, you put change in, then you go on a trip.
1: Sandy's dad also said get a financial advisor and make sure that he irons his own shirts, is what he said. That's going to tell you a lot about how he saves money.
20: See, my dad was a little bit more simple. Just don't spit into the wind. And that was his. So, yeah, and that was good.
1: Wood Radio News Time is now 7:20.
6: Good for him. That's 96.1 The Game. And everyone else that's around him, too. This 96.1 Game Sports Update is being brought to you by MKD Funeral Homes. 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NBA playoffs, Western Conference Finals, Game 5. The defending champs, OKC and San Antonio, tied at 2 apiece.
7: This is Alexander, two-man game at Hartenstein. Caruso, corner.
6: You got to love that Thunder crowd. And, yeah, the NBA defending champs look good in Game 5. They win it at home 127-114. Thanks to that guy, who's had a great playoff run. Alex Caruso off the bench with 22 points, 6 assists. Shai Gilgeous-Alexander, one of his better games in this series, 32 points, 9 assists. Again, they win it by 13. Thunder now have a 3-2 advantage going into Game 6 tomorrow night. Back to San Antonio we go, 8:30. On Wood TV 8 and Peacock Network. NBA draft, college players, should I stay or should I go now? MSU point guard Jeremy Fierce Jr., one of those to decide. They have to make, for those who are still undecided, some have made it in the last 24 to 48 hours, whether they're going to stay in the NBA draft or not, by midnight tonight. So Michigan State fans on pins and needles to see their All-American point guard is going to stay or go. Stanley Cup playoffs, Game 4, West Final. Vegas gets it done over Colorado 2-1 last night. The Golden Knights earned the sweep, winning the West over Colorado and going to their third Stanley Cup final in 9 years. Yeah, jealous Red Wing fans? I know I am. They won it in 2023. Game 4 East Final tonight. Carolina and Montreal, 8 o'clock on TNT. Hurricanes lead that series 2-1. And the Whitecaps, woes, just like the Tigers. The Tigers lost yesterday at home to the Angels 10-6. Whitecaps lose a heartbreaker in Lansing to the Lugnuts 2-1 yesterday, and a walk-off slide in the bottom of the ninth.
1: Is it me, or I love the Whitecaps? I love the Whitecaps experience. If they lose, I don't feel as bad. And I don't know why that is. But I've been to plenty of Whitecaps games when they win or lose. But if I'm with the family, everybody wins. And that's not just a commercial.
6: No, I understand. I mean, they're 14-32 right now. The parent club is 21-34. But they're coming off a Midwest League championship. Yeah. So, I mean, I still feel a little pain. Not as much as the Tigers.
1: But you see the guys that come back in rehab and you had the experience to see them in person, no matter what happens. I'm just not as vested.
6: But look at Kevin
1: McGonigal. Happy to go.
6: He was playing at this time with the Whitecaps last year. And now he's batting like 300 with the parent club.
1: And there it is. Wood Radio News Time, 7:23. Let's get to the forecast now. And Storm teammates, traffic and weather. First traffic. There.
2: Good morning. We've got a crash in Marne at 96 eastbound before exit 23. That is causing a 10-minute backup. Crash in Wyoming, Clyde Park, just north of 36th. And we do have slow traffic due to a disabled vehicle in Grand Rapids, 131 southbound at 28th Street. That's a look at your traffic.
1: And now the forecast, Storm teammates Matt Kirkwood.
8: Steve, it looks like today will represent the only chance of an isolated shower or thunderstorm right on through this upcoming weekend. And few of us will even see that. Partly cloudy to mostly sunny conditions and warm otherwise with a high of 83. Tonight, any showers dissipate, a mostly clear sky taking hold and a low temperature of 53. For Thursday, just a little bit cooler, full sunshine expected though and pleasant with a high temperature of 73. I'm Storm teammate meteorologist Matt Kirkwood, tracking west Michigan's weather for News Radio with 1300 and 106.9 FM.
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10: This is a Bloomberg Money Minute. Chipmaker Micron Technology has entered the elite group of companies valued at more than $1 trillion. The enormous amount of data used by artificial intelligence tools has created persistent demand for memory chips while supplies have run low. The stock has more than tripled this year, adding to a surge of nearly 240% last year. Checking on the market, stocks look set for a fifth day of gains. Hopes that oil flows from the Middle East will normalize soon is helping to add to the upbeat mood on Wall Street. And shares of MSG Sports hit a record high yesterday as the Knicks head to the NBA Finals for the first time since 1999. While the success of the Knicks has driven much of the stock's recent strength, another major catalyst is tied to the company's plans to separate the Knicks and the New York Rangers into two distinct publicly traded companies. Analysts say splitting up the two teams will give investors a much clearer look at what each one is worth. Courtney Dunhope, Bloomberg Radio.
1: Well, Ferrari has unveiled an electric car. This one has a 2.5 second 0 to 100 kilometer an hour time. I'm going to do that conversion into mile per hour during bottom of the hour news to see if that's fast. I'm guessing. You won't believe the price tag, though. Oh, man. Oh, I'll give it to you in euros. You figure it out.
6: Oh, there you go.
1: 550,000 euros. So, is it fast and is it expensive? We'll answer those questions. Fox on Wheels, Jeff Manasso will join us at 7:36. No, we're not giving one away in the next half hour either.
6: Ah.
1: First, we'll get to bottom of the hour news. It comes with traffic and weather together. Dave Wheaton standing by, unrelated to this song, next on Wood Radio.
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1: This is West Michigan's Morning News on Wood Radio. I'm Steve Kelly. It's Wednesday, May 27th. Was yesterday's house explosion intentional? And the Trump administration at odds with Cuba? Here's bottom of the hour news now.
20: Good morning. It's 7:30. We've got 57 on the Lakeshore, 59 in Grand Rapids. I'm Dave Wheaton. This is Wood Radio News. Sun and toasty warm, so says the folks from Storm Team 8. They've got your forecast coming up. One person is dead. Another remains in critical condition after a house explosion and fire yesterday in the Comstock Park area. That explosion is believed to be intentionally set. Alpine Township Fire Chief Jeremy Kelly.
25: A theory at this time would be that it was a leak of the natural gas, probably allegedly intentionally released into the basement. And I'm unknown what the ignition source was to cause the explosion, but every indicator at that point in time appears to be the natural gas is what was used to start the fire.
20: The Kent County Sheriff says that there was a domestic situation, and it is believed that the husband who died in that explosion was attempting a murder-suicide because of an ongoing marital issues. Explosion rocked the neighborhood at 4 o'clock in the morning on Rollaway Drive, just south of 7 Mile Road. A wife in this situation, at last word, was in critical condition. A top Cuban official pushes back on President Trump increases pressure on the Caribbean island country. Fox's Jillian Turner has more from Washington.
26: Cuba's Foreign Minister Bruno Rodriguez sat down with us for his first ever interview with Fox News. It was one of the harshest attacks on the Trump administration by a senior Cuban official we have seen to date. In it, he accused Secretary Rubio of being a liar and a profiteer. The foreign minister dismissed the DOJ's indictment last week of former Cuban President Raul Castro, saying it was a politically motivated move meant as more pretext for the president to launch military intervention potentially inside Cuba. He also appealed directly to Congress, asking them to intervene to prevent President Trump from taking any further military action inside Cuba.
20: Secretary Rubio says that the Cuban regime poses a direct national security threat to the United States. Wood Radio News Time is 7:31.
2: Good morning. We've got a crash in Marne at 96 eastbound before exit 23 that is causing a 10-minute backup. Crash in Wyoming, Clyde Park, just north of 36th. And we do have slow traffic due to a disabled vehicle in Grand Rapids, 131 southbound at 28th Street. That's a look at your traffic from the Big B Coffee Traffic Center.
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8: Partly cloudy and mostly sunny conditions today, and today is going to represent the only chance of a shower out there. High temperature warm, 83. Any evening showers dissipate tonight, mostly clear sky and a low right around 53. I'm Storm Team Meteorologist Matt Kirkwood tracking West Michigan's weather.
20: 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A man is in custody after allegedly attempting to kidnap a 14-year-old girl in Kentwood. On May 12th, Kentwood police were called out to a house on Rondo Street for a report of an attempted kidnapping. Now, home surveillance video showed that the teen was walking down the street, car pulling up next to her. Guy jumps out, lunges at the teen. The man attempted to physically restrain the girl, and she was able to fight him off. The very next day, a woman reported that she was assaulted by a man about that same time in the same area. Police identified that suspect as 29-year-old John Moore. He's been charged with assault and battery and unlawful imprisonment. They say that they believe that there may be additional victims, and if you are one of them, please contact Kentwood Police. 32-year-old Mattawan woman will spend at least the next 6 years behind bars.

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3: And this is West Michigan's Morning News. Steve Kelly and Brett Keita. Well, Ferrari has entered the electric vehicle market. Jeff Manasso with Fox Wheels and Fox News Radio on the live line. Jeff, thanks for doing this today.
4: Morning, friends.
3: We tried to do the conversion about how fast this thing is, but let's start with the why did they join this little dance to begin with?
4: Well, so this really is, it's the product of government mandates in Europe to go electric. I mean, they're getting rid of V12s, they're getting rid of V10s, with that, some are arguing that they're also getting rid of, the emotion behind these automobiles like Ferrari. So it's unveiled its first fully electric vehicle. It's called the Ferrari Luce, which means light. And before we get into what everybody's talking about, let's go over a few specs on the Luce. 1,050 horsepower, 0 to 60 in 2.5 seconds. Top speed of 193 miles per hour, which is actually faster than the Porsche Taycan Turbo GT. The Wall Street Journal reports that this thing's going to start at about $640,000. This is the second four-door for Ferrari behind the Puro Sangue and the first five-seat Ferrari. And it's also the ugliest. It doesn't look like a Ferrari. It wasn't designed by Ferrari. The auto world is upside down right now, trying to wrap their heads around this thing, this beastly thing. Some say it looks like the first iPhone. Others say it looks like a typical Chinese EV. I've heard it compared to a Ford Escort with the Ferrari lights on the back of it. And Magnum PI would not have made it past the pilot program
3: had
4: he driven this Ferrari instead of the iconic 308 GTS. It looks nothing like a Ferrari. The president of the company, John Elkann, telling Fox Digital, with the Ferrari Luce, the company is once again redefining the limits of what's possible. That they're not simply unveiling a new car. They're inaugurating a new chapter that turns its vision the company's vision into reality and strengthening Ferrari's tradition of anticipating and shaping the future. That sounds eerily similar to Ford's unveiling of the F-150 Lightning pickup 4 years ago when they called it a modern day Model T moment and the future of the brand. 4 years later, the company's lost billions of dollars and the F-150 Lightning is no longer being made.
3: So, to this Ferrari, do we know how many people put orders in before they were available? Is there any idea that this thing might actually sell?
4: Yeah, I don't know. I mean, the company's Ferrari's its shares fell on the stock market on the introduction of this EV. That, by the way, uses melodies. Like some high performance EVs, they use synthesized engine sounds to complement the fake gear shifting. This one uses melodies. I haven't heard it. You only imagine. But I'm not sure if there's going to be a market for it. I mean, if you look at Rolls Royce, they managed to sell about 1,000 Spectre EVs last year. Lamborghini, Bugatti, Lotus, they're steering away from EVs. The Porsche, the next gen Porsche Boxster, 718 Boxster and the Cayman, they're transitioning to fully electric platforms to test consumer appetite, the sports car segment. Tesla, the next generation Tesla Roadster, aims to push pure performance limits to with 0 to 60.

0: acceleration in 1.9 seconds. And it looks good, too. And it's not going to cost you $640,000. So many high-performance car companies, though, they are embracing hybrids. You know, they want to retain the mechanical feel, that sound, the emotion of a sports car. The internal combustion engines, you know, while meeting modern-day emission standards. I actually think the jury is out on this Ferrari, and I don't envision success for it. Maybe, but it looks like just a standard Chinese EV that you can pick up for $20,000.
1: 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Jeff Manasso, Fox News Radio. Thanks for your time this morning.
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2: We are still working through a backup in Marne. Crash on 96 eastbound right before exit 23. That is a 15-minute slowdown. Crash in Wyoming, Clyde Park, north of 36th. And a crash with injuries in Grand Rapids, 60th southeast, just west of Eagan. As well as a crash on 131 southbound at 196. That's a look at your traffic from the Big B Coffee Traffic Center.
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1: And now the forecast.
5: Looks like our dry May pattern is going to continue, Steve. Today represents about the only chance of a shower in the next week or so, and that will only be isolated in nature. Otherwise, sunshine and warm temperatures with a high of 83. Tonight, any showers dissipate, becoming mostly clear and a low of 53. And for Thursday, look for full sunshine, just a little bit cooler and pleasant with a high temperature of 73. I'm Storm Team 8 meteorologist Matt Kirkwood, tracking west to Michigan's weather. For News Radio Wood, 1300 and 106.9. 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
1: 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Back to Dave Wheaton in the newsroom. What's coming up?
22: President Trump holding a cabinet meeting as the ceasefire in the Middle East remains on shaky ground. Kentwood police need your help after a man was arrested for assault and attempted kidnapping. And more skilled trades. That's what GM wants to see in schools, and they're putting $50 million behind that request. A story's more at the top of the hour.
1: Ferrari EV. We just talked to Jeff Manasso with Fox Wheels. We'll get that in the podcast section at woodradio.com. I just can't imagine having 1,000 horsepower anything, let alone a Ferrari EV. My mother has been driving her around these days since she moved to Grand Rapids to do stuff. Has a hard time taking a sip of her chai tea latte. Imagine taking a hit off your Yeti and somebody hits the gas pedal or whatever you call it in an EV with 1,000 horsepower.
23: So put this in perspective. We were talking about yesterday the Indy 500, and the average speed for the winner was 162 miles per hour. This thing can max out 31 mile per hour more than that.
1: Yeah, it's like a little Indy car, and I'm not sure that...
23: And you know, someone will drive by me going southbound on US 131 with one of those and just shoot by.
1: And some jack wagon will give one to their teen.
23: Oh, yeah.
1: And we had an open house on our street, and somebody gave their kid a killer Monte Carlo SS that was smelled like gas. And I'm like, what fool would trust a child?
23: Yeah.
1: With a museum piece like this that's still on the roadway.
23: The Monte Carlo SS.
24: Gosh, remember that car?
1: Come on now.
24: Holy smokes.
23: My college roommate bought the brown edition. You know, the brown with the nice, like, orange kind of yellow SS on the bottom. Oh, man, that car was awesome.
24: 68 Mustang. There was a guy when I was in the Navy had one of those, and he was trying to sell it because he was moving back to Tennessee or wherever he was moving to, and he was like, "You want it? I'll give it to you for $1,000." I'm like, "I'm not gonna spend that kind
1: you
24: of money.
1: Can't be I wouldn't." Serious. And what did that have? 300 horsepower?
24: I think so. Yeah, it was beautiful. It was gorgeous blue at Kreger rims.
23: What year was that?
24: The year that I turned it down, like the fool that I was.
23: Yeah,
24: 86, I think.
23: Oh wow.
24: Yeah.
1: Yeah, but who had $1,000
23: in 86? I know. $1,000 was a lot. That's why I was trying to get perspective. Trying to make Dave feel better.
24: Yeah. Still kicking myself for that move.
23: What color?
24: It was blue.
23: Ooh.
24: It was a dark blue. And oh my gosh, that thing was perfect.
1: What was that Ford dark blue called, folks? Hit the talkback
24: button. Yeah, I don't even know what that was called. Because they're not just blue. They're like a metallic blue. They're a bloody whatever blue. You're right. But man, was that
1: the
24: a
1: Mopar purple was plum crazy. So there's different names.
24: Yep.
23: You weren't here yet, were you, when the vintage car show rolls around, right, at MKD? He hasn't been here yet for that, has he?
1: I see a new judge this year.
23: Well, that's what I'm saying. No, the reason I say that is because I think they had one of those.
24: Did they really?
23: I mean, we're talking what, Steve? What, 200 cars probably safely?
1: Yeah,
23: 150. I mean, you would love that event.
24: I went to one and literally fell in love with. There's just so many great cars along the old Route 66, and they are very prideful about, hey, we have the classic cars from the 60s, the 50s, and 60s, and people bring them out. I mean, they're really passionate about it, and the old like Chargers and Challengers, the ones with the big fin on the back. Oh my gosh, and they're just gorgeous.
1: No road salt down there.
24: No.
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23: Good morning. This 96.1 The Game sports update is being brought to you by the Meyer Prep Athlete of the Week program. Just 2 weeks left, and then we're handing out those two $2,500 scholarships for college to high school seniors right here in West Michigan, courtesy of our friends at Meyer Wood Radio and 96.1 The Game. This week's honoree, varsity softball player for Byron Center High School, 4.11 GPA, Maddie Pitch, the outstanding pitcher, over 200 strikeouts, led him to the OK Green title again this year. She's going to pitch for Hope College next year. Congratulations to Maddie. You can nominate a high school senior, spring sport, woodradio.com. Well, to the ice we go, and we start with the West Conference Final. Game four last night, Vegas trying to sweep away the Colorado Avalanche.
0: Here's Dowd. Body slam, Manson and Kolesar. Coughlin down low, they score! Tipped in by Cole Smith! 2-0 Vegas!
23: Love Sean McDonough when it comes to the NHL playoffs. He was on the call for ESPN TV. Vegas goes on to win it 2-1, sweeping away Colorado. They're punching their ticket, or have punched their ticket, to the Stanley Cup Final for the third time in just 9 years of existence. They went 2018, their first season, then won the Cup in 2023, and now back there again. Who will they face? Well, we'll get a better idea tonight. Game 4 East Final. Carolina leads it 2-1 at Montreal again, 8 o'clock on TNT. NBA Playoffs Western Conference Finals, Game 5 last night. OKC, the defending champs, win it at home over San Antonio, 127-114. Shea Gilgeous-Alexander, 32 points, 9 assists in the win. Thunder now have a 3-2 advantage in the series. Game 6, they could close the door, but going to be tough in San Antonio tomorrow night, 8:30 on Wood TV 8. MLB scoreboard, Tigers fall to the Angels 10-6. Pittsburgh over the Cubs 12-1. Minnesota beat the White Sox 5-3 and 11. Washington doubled up Cleveland 6-3. Tigers still in last place in the AL Central. The Cubs tied for last place in the NL Central. And Lansing beat the Whitecaps last night at Midwest League play 2-1. They'll play a school day game over in the capital city today, 11:05, first pitch.
1: 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Traffic and weather.
2: Good morning. Still looking at a 10-minute backup with a crash in Marne, 96 eastbound, right before exit 23. Multiple crashes in Grand Rapids with injuries reported on 60th southeast, west of Egan. A crash on Hall at Jefferson, a crash on 131 southbound at 196, crash in Wyoming, Clyde Park north of 36th, and in Middleville, a crash on M179, both eastbound and westbound at Briggs with the right lane blocked. That's a look at your traffic.
1: And now the forecast. Storm teammates Matt Kirkwood, we had the chamber in here a little while ago, and Andy Johnston called it a Chamber of Commerce weather forecast. How beautiful is this?
3: It is. No question about it. Despite the rain that we had over the weekend, not the best timing, we're going to make up for it this weekend, right on through this upcoming weekend. Steve, it looks like today, lots of sunshine. Today actually represents the only day that we have a chance of a shower out there, and that's going to be brief and quite isolated, so most of us won't even receive that. A high temperature amidst the sunshine, right around 83 degrees. Tonight, any showers dissipate, clear sky developing, low of 53. Full sunshine, wall-to-wall sunshine, Thursday and Friday, with high temperatures in the low to mid-70s. Now carry over right on through this upcoming weekend. In downtown Grand Rapids, 56 degrees, and every reporting station within a degree or two of that. So nice morning out there. I'm Storm Team 8 meteorologist Matt Kirkwood tracking west of Michigan's weather for News Radio Wood 1300 and 106.
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4: This is a Bloomberg Money Minute. Your grocery bill is about to get even higher. A combination of factors, including bad weather, tariffs, and the dwindling cattle herd, are already pushing up grocery prices. In April, they rose by the most in nearly 4 years, and the USDA is projecting food prices to gain 3.2% this year. Economists say the impact of the Iran war and a potential El Nino will only add to pressures into 2027. Checking on the markets, the S&P 500 has jumped almost 10% this year thanks to a rally in tech stocks. It hit another record high yesterday, and this morning, stock futures are building on those gains. Meantime, fluency in artificial intelligence is no longer optional at a growing list of companies. From Shopify and Google to Wall Street giants JP Morgan and Goldman Sachs, employers are treating AI as a baseline expectation rather than a specialized skill. The message is that those who learn to use AI effectively will gain an edge. Courtney Donahoe, Bloomberg Radio.
1: All right, rolling into the last hour hour of the program. We'll have tickets to give away for Frederick Meyer Garden and Sculpture Park. Be listening. Top of the hour news comes with traffic and weather together. We'll get to today's top five just after that. That's next on Wood Radio. As soon as you are able.
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1: This is West Michigan's Morning News on Wood Radio. I'm Steve Kelly. It's Wednesday, May 27th. Kentwood police need your help after an attempted abduction. Peace in the Middle East, too. Here's top of the hour news.
24: Good morning. It's 8 o'clock. I'm Dave Wheaton. This is Wood Radio News. Beautiful sunshine on its way up to 83. So says the folks from Storm Team 8. They've got your forecast just ahead. The home explosion yesterday morning was intentionally set. That's what the Kent County Undersheriff, Brian Murray, says. And Murray says that, well, the explosion was an attempted murder-suicide in which the husband, who was killed in that explosion, released the gas in the home. His wife was critically injured and was saved by neighbors who came to her rescue. Tim Johnson was one of those neighbors. He spoke to the folks from Wood TV.
0: And she yelled for me to call 911. I was in my bedroom. And I just handed her the phone and I ran across because you could barely hear someone crying for help. She was moving around. I had to get in there and get her out.
24: Now, the woman at last word was listed in critical condition. According to the undersheriff, the couple was going through some sort of a domestic dispute. President Trump to hold a cabinet meeting this week as the U.S. unleashes defensive strikes in Iran and as demands for the Strait of Hormuz to be reopened are met with yet more demands by the other side. Fox's Peter Ducey, he has more from the White House.
2: The straits have to be open. Out. They're going to be open one way or the other.
3: Iran says it'll do it if $24 billion in frozen funds are unfrozen, according to Iran state-run media. That's a no-go for Republicans like Ted Cruz complaining if new Iranian leaders are receiving billions of dollars, being able to enrich uranium and develop nuclear weapons, and having effective control over the Strait of Hormuz, then that outcome would be a disastrous mistake. Part of President Trump's preferred deal. Make Gulf partners join the Abraham Accords, formally recognizing Israel as a way to say thanks to the U.S. for dealing with Iran.
24: Iran is denouncing the U.S. strikes, calling it a sign of bad faith and unreliability. Wood Radio News Time is 8:01. 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
9: Good morning. We have a crash on the right shoulder, 196 westbound east of Byron Road, causing a 15-minute delay. We have stop-and-go traffic due to an earlier accident, 96 eastbound between exits 19 and 23. Expect a 15-minute delay. We have an accident in Grand Rapids, Hall Street at Jefferson Avenue. And then we have a crash on the right shoulder, 131 southbound at 196. That's a look at your traffic.
11: From the Big B Coffee Traffic Center.
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20: Today's going to represent about the only chance of any type of rain showers running through this upcoming weekend. Partly cloudy to mostly sunny conditions today with about a 30% chance of a pop-up shower or thunderstorm. High temperature 83. This evening, any showers dissipate and a mostly clear sky takes over for the rest of the night with a low right around 53. Full sunshine expected for Thursday. Slightly cooler but pleasant. High temperature right around 73. I'm Stern to Maine meteorologist Matt Kirkwood tracking west to Michigan's weather.
24: 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Kentwood police are asking for your help about a guy who allegedly assaulted a 66-year-old woman and a 14-year-old girl. These two incidents, both happening on the same day, May the 12th, late in the afternoon. The first one, the 66-year-old woman was working in her yard on Poinsettia Drive when a guy came up, made some unwanted advances toward her, assaulted her, and then ran away. A short time later, police were called to Rondo Street. That's not far from the first location. That's where a 14-year-old girl reported that a guy assaulted her and attempted to abduct her. And she was able to fight him off, and he took off running. Through their investigation, police say that they were able to arrest John Moore, lodge him in the Kent County Jail. They want to know if maybe you had this similar type of interaction with him, because if so, they'd like to talk to you. Contact the Kentwood Police, please. Holland's annual Tulip Time Festival drew nearly 900,000 visitors this year. Executive Director Gwen Oida says that, about 895,153 people visited the city from May 1st through the 10th. She adds that the total number of visitors this year was going to be over a million people because, a lot of folks showed up before the festival began because the tulips bloomed a little bit early this year. A hot-button issue may be off the ballot in Maine this November. Fox's Lisa Brady explains.
21: The parents group Protect Girls Sports in Maine wants voters to decide whether public schools should be required to restrict access to sports and bathrooms based on a student's gender at birth. But Secretary of State Shanna Bellows says more than 12,000 signatures are invalid, leaving the petition drive short of what's needed to get a referendum on the ballot. Bellows is a Democratic candidate for governor, running to replace term-limited Janet Mills, who publicly clashed with President Trump over transgender athletes and girls' sports last year. The decision can be appealed. Multiple states already have transgender restrictions, some on hold in court. Colorado and Washington State have sports-related ballot questions this November.
24: The plan for more skilled trades just got a boost from General Motors, the company announcing yesterday that they will donate $50 million over the next 5 years to various schools across the state of Michigan. Now, the goal is to donate that cash for in kindergarten through 12th grade programs that will focus on getting kids interested in the skilled trades. There's a huge skilled trades gap in the United States, with a lot of welders, pipe fitters, electricians, all retiring over the next few years, and they say that that's going to create several million job openings. The Interlochen Center for the Arts reportedly plans to tear down the lodge that was named after Jeffrey Epstein. Epstein frequented the camp and was a major financial supporter, with some reports saying that he gave better than $400,000 over a several-year span, and the prestigious musical camp not too far from Traverse City. Now, the cabinet in question was once called the Jeffrey E. Epstein Scholarship Lodge, but after he was charged in Florida back in 2007, they changed the name to the Green Lake Lodge. Now, according to DOJ files, they allege that Epstein, along with his accomplice, Ghislaine Maxwell, allegedly found their first victim to groom at that camp. Well, several school districts in northern and upper Michigan will receive a bit of a hall pass courtesy of the governor. The governor signed a bill that gives relief to school districts in the upper peninsula and northern lower peninsula who had to cancel more than the state allowed 6 snow days due to the bad weather. Wood Radio News Time is 8:06. Our next news, 8:15. Breaking news when it happens. I'm Dave Wheaton on West Michigan's News. 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
1: And this is West Michigan's Morning News. Steve Kelly, that's Lauren Smith and Brett Paquita, Adam Orocho, and you. It's Wednesday, May 27th, 2026, and top five time. Schmitty, where do we start?
8: Well, at number five, don't you guys just hate when you're on a road trip and suddenly you got the call of nature and you just passed the last rest area for miles and miles? No worries. A Chinese car maker named Seres was just granted a patent for what they're calling an in-vehicle toilet.
1: Nope.
8: Yeah. The patent filing shows Seres plans for an onboard toilet that will slide out from the bottom of a passenger seat, either with the push of a button or through a voice-activated command. They say the feature meant to satisfy users' toilet needs on long journeys, but would also be great for camping. The bathroom comes with a fan and exhaust pipe in order to get rid of any odors, and waste will be collected in a tank that does have to be emptied manually. The electric car maker says the toilet will also feature a rotating heating element that will evaporate urine and dry other waste.
1: Golly. Yeah, if there aren't enough problems with your vehicle already, imagine that little variable in there. It's a no for me. Anyone?
10: Yeah, no. I would love a voice-activated toilet.
1: Okay. And there it is. Maybe at the house. I have one in the backyard, but that's something I've been warned about with the neighbors.
10: Oh, dear.
1: Here's where we separate the age of the audience at number four in the list. An 11-year-old lesser anteater that escaped from the Taipei Zoo in Taiwan was safely located and returned to a facility. It was on the lam, as it were, for 1 week.
13: Hey, Ann. What's the matter? You lost, pal? I want to talk to you for a minute. As a matter of fact, I want to talk to you about your future.
1: Those were real cartoons, man. That's when it was funny. Isn't that hilarious?
10: Oh, yeah.
1: Come on with your
10: hey,
1: computer-generated stuff.
9: Yeah, so funny.
1: It's absolutely... Well, you 16-year-olds don't get actual humor. Zoo employees are happy to have the anteater back. The ants, not so much.
12: At number three, Steve, big day in New York City as we found out who's going to represent on the men's side. Team USA when it comes to the World Cup. World Cup fever is almost here because June 11th is the first match. These guys will open up in L.A. June 12th.
14: Number 10 from Hershey, Pennsylvania, Christian Pulisic!
12: You knew he was going to be on the roster along with Weston McKennie, Tyler Adams, 13 of the 26 played in the 2022 World Cup, so there is experience there for Team USA in the red, white, and blue. And don't forget, their first match will be against Paraguay in group stage June 12th. It's a 9 o'clock start. L.A., California is the site, and we will have live coverage of that over on 96.1 The Game. Little sneak peek, too. Smitty is going to be out at the Score in Rockford, Northland Drive, tomorrow night, 6 to 8, with WSNX, our sister station that she works for. They're going to give away a pair of World Cup tickets to a game in Toronto.
15: Nice.
12: So make sure you stop by and see her tomorrow night, 6 to 8 at the Score.
1: Good food there, too.
12: Oh, yeah.
9: And number two, the Olympics are just about 2 years away, and we're still figuring out which sports are going to be involved this year. Well, last night, it was okayed to have American Ninja Warrior-style courses as part of the pentathlon this year. They do have permission from the Ninja Warrior intellectual property to use the actual elements, so like the salmon ladder and the warped wall and the things that they have trademarks for, but it's going to join the pentathlon, which currently consists of fencing, swimming, now obstacle racing, shooting, and running.
1: Okay. I mean, I like to watch it as much as the next guy.
12: I do too.
1: Don't quite get the Olympic level, nor this. If you thought car turlets were a bad idea, imagine a 98-year-old British World War II vet attempting to become the world's oldest wing walker. Well, it happened. Harry Heisman spent more than 9 minutes atop a plane at the height of 1,000 feet there just off of Cambridge to set the record. He was asked if he was skirt.
16: Yes, I was. But it's something you can't describe, really. And I've been wanting to do it for a long time.
1: Been working with his physical trainer where he lives for 11 months, and there it is.
12: When you say a long time, maybe what, 80 years?
1: Right. Not enough time. That is today's top five.
12: On the bucket list.
1: God almighty. Let's try a little traffic and weather together, see if that's safer.
9: We've got a 10-minute backup on 196 westbound east of Byron Road due to an accident on the right shoulder. Things are opening up on 96 eastbound between exits 19 and 23. Just about a 5-minute delay due to an earlier accident. A crash in Grand Rapids, Hall Street at Jefferson Avenue Southeast. And we have an accident on the right shoulder, 131 southbound at 196. That's a look at your traffic.
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20: Looks like our dry May pattern is going to continue, Steve. Today represents about the only chance of a shower in the next week or so, and that will only be isolated in nature. Otherwise, sunshine and warm temperatures with a high of 83. Tonight, any showers dissipate, becoming mostly clear and a low of 53. And for Thursday, look for full sunshine, just a little bit cooler and pleasant with a high temperature of 73. I'm Storm Team 8 meteorologist Matt Kirkwood, tracking West Michigan's weather for News Radio Wood 1300 and 106.9 FM.
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1: 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Back to Dave Wheaton in the newsroom. What's coming up?
24: A Mattawan woman will spend the next several years in prison for being drunk behind the wheel and then running into the back of an Amish buggy, killing a little girl. Federal agents try to break up an ICE protest in New Jersey. And the home explosion in Comstock Park was an attempted murder-suicide, that according to police. Well, stories and more at the bottom of the hour.
1: Notwithstanding the ongoing investigation, sounds like there's a hero neighbor that sprung to action. First responders were all there. West Michigan showed well during that fascinating ripple. Who knew something like that was even possible? And as soon as we find out more information, we will let you know. I mean, my gosh, the video of that thing, and we said this earlier, it's amazing. What a blessing. No one else was hurt.
24: Yeah.
1: And no neighbors' houses set on fire, or you wonder about, you know, some sort of backlash within the system that other houses would start too. See,
24: and I would, and then looking at the picture, I was literally just Google mapping it. I'm like, the house directly to the left of that, that's pretty darn close. And I'm amazed that that house was not severely damaged.
1: Right.
24: I mean,
1: that fireball, when you see the Wood TV 8 video from somebody's Ring camera.
24: Yeah.
1: My Lord.
24: Yeah.
1: It's otherworldly. The other thing is, from the top five, wanted to point out again the importance of, and we talked to Doc Applegate a lot about exercise into your older years. What was I referred to by the Chamber of Commerce? He's a part of the Silver Tsunami.
24: Yes. Yeah.
1: Andy Johnston. I thought that was very clever, and it's okay. So for those of you that want to jump to my defense, I appreciate that, unlike anybody here.
19: It's better than brittle.
1: Yeah. This cat is 98 years old. He can't get upstairs, right?
24: Yeah.
1: So for 11 months, he meets with, and he's in a retirement community, some big, muscly, tattooed dude that works there. And they get him back on his feet again. And he says, oh, yeah, to set as a goal, I'd like to wing walk. Now, I'm not sure the level of fine print that that guy had to sign away, let alone the biplane company that strapped this poor guy to the thing.
24: You know, press hard, you're making three copies. Holy cow.
1: It's true. But by gosh, and he did it as a fundraiser for kids with cancer. So amazing story. A 98-year-old. Now setting the record for a wing walker. Well done.
24: I need a fresh pair of shorts after that. There's no way.
1: At 98, you know, he may have anyway. So there you go. Wood Radio News Time.
5: He needed that
1: in
5: plane toilet?
1: 8:20, right? Yeah, he was outside. It's okay.
24: Oh, gosh.
5: I could have said something right there, and I'm so glad I didn't, too. Wow.
24: Think of the license.
5: 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Around the horn we go. We start with the NBA playoffs, Western Conference Finals last night, Game 5 in OKC. The defending champs and the Thunder get it done, led by their star, two-time NBA MVP, SGA, 32 points, 9 assists. They win over San Antonio, 127-114. How about Alex Caruso, 22 points, 6 assists off the bench for the Thunder. And again, 3-2 series lead now going into Game 6 tomorrow night in San Antonio, 8:30 on Wood TV 8 or the Peacock Network. NBA draft. College players have to decide by midnight tonight, like Jeremy Fears Jr. of Michigan State, whether they're going to stay in the NBA draft or not. Stay tuned. No decision out of East Lansing yet from Mr. Fears Jr. NHL Stanley Cup playoffs, Game 4, West Final. Vegas gets it done in a sweep of Colorado, 2-1. They are back in the Stanley Cup Final for the third time in 9 years of existence. Jealous, Red Wings fans? Yes, I am. Tonight, Game 4, East Final, Carolina and Montreal, 8 o'clock on TNT. Hurricanes lead that series 2-1. NFL news, a little bit alarming. Green Bay Packers star running back Josh Jacobs arrested yesterday and booked on several domestic violence charges. That according to the Hobart Lawrence Police Department in Wisconsin. Also, the Whitecaps fall to Lansing last night, 2-1 to the Capital City. School day game today, 11:05 first pitch over there. And the Tigers fall to the Angels, 10-6. Those two are back at it tonight at Comerica Park.
1: I've never been at Wingnut Stadium or whatever. What is the Lansing team?
5: Yeah, it's Jackson Park, I think, now for Jackson Financial, maybe.
1: I hear it's lovely. There's some apartments that look onto it.
5: I've never been there, too. It's funny you say that because I really wanted to try to go to a game this year, maybe when the Whitecaps play a little better baseball, but over in Lansing and see a game. I also want to go to Dow Diamond and see a game in Midland. That place, I heard, is just phenomenal.
1: I haven't seen the Pitt Spitters either and drive by it on the way to Traverse City. Who doesn't, right? So, okay. So we'll have a summer tour of minor league stadiums. We just need a sponsor. So get back to me on that. Wood Radio.
5: Someone to cover gas money.
1: Yeah, J&H, if you're listening. 8:23, back to traffic and weather.
6: We have an accident on the right shoulder of 196 westbound east of Byron Road. That's causing a 15-minute backup. A crash in Grand Rapids Division north of Alger Street. In Grand Rapids, we have a crash Hall Street at Jefferson Avenue southeast. And we have an accident on the right shoulder, 131 southbound at 196. That's a look at your traffic.
1: And now the forecast, Matt Kirkwood in the tracking center.
7: Steve, it looks like today will represent the only chance of an isolated shower or thunderstorm right on through this upcoming weekend, and few of us will even see that. Partly cloudy to mostly sunny conditions and warm otherwise with a high of 83. Tonight, any showers dissipate, a mostly clear sky taking hold, and a low temperature of 53. For Thursday, just a little bit cooler, full sunshine expected, though, and pleasant with a high temperature of 73. I'm Storm Team 8 meteorologist Matt Kirkwood, tracking West Michigan's weather for News Radio Wood 1300 and 106.9 FM.
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8: This is Bloomberg Money Minute. Americans have to have a six-figure income in order to afford a regular home. According to Redfin, folks need to make close to $117,000 to swing a typical house for sale right now. While the common rule of thumb is that you shouldn't spend more than 30% of your income on your monthly housing payment, the typical home buyer needs to shell out 40% of their pay to buy a house. Turning to trading, investors are diving into chip stocks this morning, giving a lift to the overall markets. S&P futures are on the rise, heading for another record high this session. And Target is planning to evaluate store workers on how they greet, help, and engage with shoppers. Sources tell us the retailer is piloting how to assess the quality of customer service from its staff. Target says elevating the store experience is one of the company's top strategic priorities. The company is looking to reverse a sales slump that has gone on for years. It's also looking to improve wait time and inventory levels. Courtney Dunahoe, Bloomberg Radio.
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8: Well, NASA unveiled plans yesterday. This is West Michigan's Morning News. Steve Kelly, Brett Makita, Lauren Smith, space expert, NBC News Radio national correspondent, Rory O'Neill. Thanks for doing this today.
9: Hey there, Steve. Good morning.
8: I keep upping your qualifications.
9: That's right.
8: you know a lot about NASA, and I think we talked about this a little earlier. A lot of us have sort of dreamed of this happening when we were kids, thinking it may have happened already, but now we have actual plans for a base on the moon.
9: Well, right. And since you're old enough, you can relate to the vision they have. It's not Space 1999. It's not Martin Landau and Barbara Bain. That's not what they're going for here. Think more, or those leisure slacks with the boot. Anyway, yes. Think more of a campsite rather than some one big giant base. This is because you're going to have a building where people, astronauts, might live in one building, and then their power generation is going to be, you know, a couple hundred kilometers away. You know, out of safety concerns, and landing pads will be in other places, and the list goes on and on. But it's a broad program that would span 7 years, cost about $20 billion, and bring in a lot of NASA's commercial partners, companies like SpaceX and Blue Origin and Bigelow and Firefly. And I could keep on going with the list of companies you've never heard of.
10: What are the plans? What will they be doing on this base? Studies? Are they looking for different energy sources? What does that look like?
9: Well, a lot of it is to learn more about the moon. That's first. And then it's also to set up this operation that may help us get to Mars. You know, the focus is going to be putting this base area on the southern pole of the moon. We know that there is water ice just below the surface of the moon. Ice, water in particular, is H2O. So not only does the water help the astronauts, give them something to drink, but then you can break up water to hydrogen and oxygen. And those are the two components to make rocket fuel. So essentially, you can turn part of the moon into a gas station. And then there's the political part. You know, China is on its way to building a moon base as well. And essentially, we're trying to make sure that we keep that competitive edge, keep the high ground, as the NASA administrator says.
8: Wow. So what kind of reaction did this get yesterday? What could possibly stand in its way?
9: Well, not a whole lot. Look, Congress loves spending money on NASA because it's in almost every district, right? So it's a lot of bring home the bacon. Some call it pork. So a lot of these members of Congress like to fund NASA because it helps their own district. So I think on Capitol Hill, the funding will ultimately be there. And then look at all the enthusiasm that was surrounding Artemis II, right? I mean, we're still buzzing about that crew and how incredible they were. By the way, we're going to get the Artemis 3 crew announcement in just a

0: couple of weeks. So stand by for that.
1: And, you know, in the grand scheme of things, I think you said $20 billion. I mean, after all the money we threw around after COVID, doesn't seem like that much.
0: We've already spent $30 billion plus in Iran. You know, so when you look at it that way, what's $20 billion? And you know, the whole NASA budget each year is around $22, $25 billion, somewhere in that range. So, I mean, but we're talking, obviously, this is now going to be over a seven-year period. And you know that's a low ball, right? I mean, we've seen these government projects go on and off. But it sets a timeline. And really, what stands out is how it's going to be so many various commercial partners. I'd have to look up who's going to be. I'm sure there's some Michigan companies that are developing something that's going to be landing up there or help us get there.
1: Yeah, and sponsorship opportunities, right? Moon Boost Alpha, brought to you by...
0: Right. Do we get to list people we can send? That's my. If we have the sign up sheet and we got to pick the other people who go,
1: there goes
0: sign
1: my,
0: me up. Sort of sign that up.
1: There goes my afternoon. Rory O'Neill, NBC News Radio, national correspondent. Thank you.
0: Hey, thanks, Steve.
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2: Good morning. We have a crash in Grand Rapids, Division north of Alger Street, an accident Hall Street at Jefferson Avenue Southeast, a crash on the right shoulder of 131 southbound at 196, and we have reports of an object in the road, 131 northbound near exit 90-91 area that's causing a backup. Just heads up if you're headed that way. That's a look at your traffic.
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1: Wow, what a forecast. 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
6: Looks like our dry May pattern is going to continue, Steve. Today represents it's about the only chance of a shower in the next week or so, and that will only be isolated in nature. Otherwise, sunshine and warm temperatures with a high of 83. Tonight, any showers dissipate, becoming mostly clear and a low of 53. And for Thursday, look for full sunshine, just a little bit cooler and pleasant with a high temperature of 73. I'm Storm Team 8 meteorologist Matt Kirkwood, tracking West Michigan's weather for News Radio Wood 1300 and 106.9 FM.
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1: 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Dave Wheaton, what's coming up in the newsroom?
22: Good morning. Iran says that it will retaliate after the U.S. blew up a bunch of boats trying to lay mines in the Strait of Hormuz. And several school districts will get a hall pass when it comes to snow days. Those stories and more coming up at the top of the hour.
1: We will give away a pair of tickets right now to Meyer Gardens and Sculpture Park. This is general admission. And going on now, the Chihuly exhibit. Step into a world where color floats, curls, and glows.
23: Oh.
1: Across 158 acres, Chihuly's vibrant glass unfolds among gardens, water, and sky, revealing moments of beauty around every turn.
23: Lovely. It's almost like I'm there.
1: Let's take caller 13 now if you haven't won anything in the last 30 days. And you can actually be there. 616-774-2424. 616-774-2424.
24: What's nice about that, too, when you win, right? It's not a specific date or time. I mean, as long as the exhibit's going on, right? You can go as long as the gardens are open.
1: That's right.
24: So I'm just saying.
1: Don't show up with these radio passes and try to get in when they're not open. Is
24: no,
1: that
24: but I'm
1: point?
24: Saying like a game or concert, you know, if you can't go on a specific time or date.
1: Yep. They'll call security, though, is my point. If you think that you have special access here, these are just regular passes. You don't want to be, if you got the kids in the car, dragged away. You know, maybe you have a warrant. That's even worse.
23: Okay.
1: It could be your third strike, and there you are trying to get in, and that's not cool. Walk away.
24: So, like, for one of our guests that called you at 1:05 in the morning to let you know that they weren't going to be on the show today. Like, the gardens aren't open at 1:05 in the morning.
1: Yeah, it's tough for me. Let me tell you a little bit about booking guests for this show. It's hard for me to wake up at 1:05 and find, like, a replacement guest. Hang on.
23: Yeah.
1: I'll go to the five people that will always be on the show at 1:06 when I can call them. When I'm up going to the bathroom answering my email about when,
24: What's the list of people look like that you can call after 1:30 a.m. and feel comfortable about it?
1: So you know, there was a guest. They called off the show, and that happens a lot. I get it. But it was the 1:05 that made things suspect and made me a little bitter. And I try not to harbor resentment here.
23: No, I get it.
1: But what I'm saying is it's tough to find a backup. I don't know if you've been in a golf league or Corec softball. And
23: yeah.
1: Generally, you hope to get a little more advanced. But at least then you probably got a backup list of, this is the news.
23: Yeah.
1: Right? There's not a lot of timely backup. Well, let's see. We got the moon base. Who else is out there?
23: Yeah, because if it's a co-ed softball league, it's like, oh, let's put Mike in the shortstop slot, and then we can move. Yeah, but then we're going to have to move somebody to the left field because that's okay. You can make that work.
1: I think those are the two hardest spots to fill that you just put out there. Shortstop, man. I mean, that's such an important. And I say that only because I played shortstop for a number of years, and then I moved. Here's a smart move if you're in softball. Move to third base. The thing about third base, you're going to catch it or you're not. And nobody will blame you.
0: Well, maybe the teeth.
1: It's the hot corner. Well, you want to keep your eye on the batter.
23: Yeah,
1: that's a very good point by you.
0: And have you guys ever done the role, like if you're kind of manager or co-manager, like I was of a team, it's like, Susie called in and she's not going to make it. Now you've kind of been in a slump, Susie. And then you like win the game and she's not there. Susie, you're going to be there next week too, or not?
1: Hard not to.
23: It's okay not to come.
0: Yeah.
1: My favorite co-ed.
0: Amy really played well in your place.
1: Softball story is a dude, when we went out to Maine to take a job, there was this guy that worked there who had, he was nursing an arm break from co-rec softball. And I'm like, okay, how does that happen?
23: Yeah.
1: And he was pitching. And so he pitched to a dude who gave him a comebacker, some big muscly dude. But his problem was he was reaching for a beer that he set on the mound. So he was reaching for the beer, and he took a line drive to the arm, and it broke it.
0: Wow. Wait a minute. That's some coordination. So he pitched and then was reaching for the beer all in one motion?
1: Like, what that's pretty good. Softball league in the world lets you take a beverage to the mound?
23: No, beer league.
1: Right? That's, I don't remember ever holding it because I would have joined that league.
0: And by the way, are you nuts? I mean, do you realize like how close the pitcher's mound is?
1: He took it to the arm.
0: I don't care. If you get these big, like, muscle-bound dudes that have, like, been working all day out in the heat, all they want to do is rip that thing over the fence or at your head.
1: Yep.
0: And so it's like, you're not reaching for a beer. Sorry.
1: I don't know how we started there, but Wood Radio News Time is 8:50.
0: Am I wrong?
23: We started with Meyer Garden tickets. We ended up with Beer League. That's job well done.
1: Congratulations to John of Grand Haven, who won the ticket. Let's get back to traffic and weather one more time.
2: We're tracking a couple of accidents in Grand Rapids. The first division north of Alger Street, and then we have a crash Hall Street at Jefferson Avenue Southeast. 131 southbound, there's an accident on the right shoulder at 196. And heads up, if you're heading on northbound Grand Rapids near exit 90, a caller said that there's an object in the road resembling a beanbag chair. That's a look at your traffic.
1: Hey, free beanbag chair. So there's that. Did he say what color?
0: Resembling?
1: Let's get to...
23: If you're in Flint, that's high dollar right there, man.
1: It's forecast now. Storm teammates, Matt Kirkwood. Matt, good morning.
3: Yeah, chill out on that and look up at the sky the next several days. It's going to be beautiful out. Today's the only day we even have a chance of a shower, and that'd just be about 30% chance inland later this afternoon and also this evening. I think most of us will get by scot-free and dry. It's going to be the warmest day in 8-day forecast, 83 degrees for a high with that intermittent sunshine. And then tonight, any showers dissipate, then a clear sky taking hold and low right around 53. For Thursday, about 10 degrees cooler, full sunshine, pleasant with a high of 73, and we'll maintain the sunshine and 70s for highs right on through this upcoming weekend. In downtown Grand Rapids, 65 degrees, along with Muskegon. I'm Storm Team Meteorologist Matt Kirkwood tracking West Michigan's weather for News Radio Wood 1300 and 106.9 FM.
1: And thank you, Matt. Wood Radio News Time. 8:53, we have made it to parting shots here on the program, and given the way this last half hour has gone, I am a little worried. Adam has a parting shot this morning. What would you like to add?
4: I do. So I got to take the kids to the John Ball Zoo this past weekend. It was my first ever time going to the John Ball Zoo, and it was an absolute riot.
1: Wait a minute. What's the new exhibit?
4: The otters.
1: Were the otters in?
4: Oh, yeah, they were. They were swimming and playing on each other. One wrestled another one. I've just watched these things forever.
0: Hey, you know the rule, right? You can't get into an exhibit.
23: Are we sure that was wrestling?
4: Yeah. Well, there's a video now on our Instagram at Wood Radio.
23: If any of it's pixelated, push the kids
0: away.
23: Can
0: you imagine Adam with his kids? Look, kids are wrestling.
4: Yeah, well, they were. I got to ride a camel. That was pretty fun.
23: Wait a minute. Was that sanctioned?
4: Yes.
23: Okay, you didn't hop a fence and do it.
4: No, that was so loud. The camel's name was Sally. Sally was very nice.
0: Oh, boy.
23: Ride, Sally, ride. It's remember the song?
0: Yeah. Field Trip Ocho over
23: Is that
0: there.
23: Mitch Ryder and the Detroit Wheels?
5: I think so, yeah.
4: Well, my kids have been saying, take me to the zoo every day since we went. We've already now been three times. So it's going to be a heck of a summer for us.
0: You know who's happy right now? Your wife. Because there is a bonding moment that she can take advantage of three times a week with you and your kids, and where she gets some time off.
23: I'm also feeling Sally is feeling a little relief.
4: Oh, yeah. I felt bad for Sally. So they have a scale next to it because you have to be under a certain weight.
5: They weigh you?
4: Oh, yeah, they do. And I just made the cut with my daughter.
23: They don't on public transport, but Sally they're worried about?
0: Yeah. Adam steps up. Adam Orocho, former tuba player, Western Michigan University marching band. Step on the scales.
23: Did you strip down like I used to for wrestling?
5: Oh, yeah. Right.
4: Sally saw me coming and was like, oh, no.
23: Any parting shots, Brett? I can't imagine you could top that.
0: I'll just say this. Off our softball conversation to my late father, who was an intense softball player, by the way.
23: Rich Bikita, yes.
0: To my point about guys coming off the construction site and going right to the softball field, whenever he had to play Gus Construction, and my dad played third base, these guys would put it out of a regulation baseball field in Rockford.
23: And there
0: it is. That's how far they hit the ball. I'm like, Dad, good luck with that one tonight.
23: We're back tomorrow. We're out of time.
5: Those guys are just angry.
0: They are.
23: Justin Barclay in after top of the hour news next on Wood.
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23: Good morning. It's 9 o'clock. I'm Dave Wheaton. This is Wood Radio News. Sun in 83, so says the folks from Storm Team 8. And we have sun for the next 8 days. They've got our forecast coming up. Iran promising retaliation after the new U.S. strikes against the country. Fox's Ashley Webster has more from Tel Aviv.
17: U.S. Central Command says those strikes on Iranian missile launching sites were purely defensive to protect U.S. troops, but Iran is calling it an aggressive and blatant violation of the ceasefire. Iran's foreign ministry, meantime, added that it will leave no act of aggression unanswered, but did not elaborate, while the country's supreme leader says, quote, America will no longer have a safe haven in the Middle East. And of course, the Strait of Hormuz remains closed, the price of oil remains higher, and the global economy remains in limbo.
23: Despite the heightened tensions, President Trump has expressed optimism about the state of a peace deal. One person is dead, another remains in critical condition after a house explosion and fire yesterday in the Comstock Park area. That explosion is believed to be intentionally set. Alpine Township Fire Chief Jeremy Kelly.
18: A theory at this time would be that it was a leak of the natural gas, probably allegedly intentionally released into the basement. And I'm unknown what the ignition source was to cause the explosion, but every indicator at that point in time appears to be the natural gas is what was used to start the fire.
23: The Kent County Sheriff says that this was a domestic situation, and it is believed that the husband who died in that explosion was attempting a murder-suicide because of an ongoing marital issues. The explosion rocked the neighborhood at 4 in the morning on Rollaway Drive just south of a 7 Mile Road. A wife in this situation at last word was in critical condition. General Motors says that they are committed to $50 million to communities across the state of Michigan in support of education programs. GM says that their primary focus will be STEAM education programs to get them back into schools and through kindergarten through 12th grade to teach kids more about what it means to be hands-on and address the skills gap and get people more interested in the trades. Wood Radio News Time, 9:02.
4: Officials still working to clear that accident in Grand Rapids, Division north of Alger Street. And heads up, if you're heading on 131 northbound near exit 90, a caller reported that there's an item resembling a beanbag chair in the road, and it's causing a slight backup. That's a look at your traffic.
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30: Today's going to represent about the only chance of any type of rain showers running through this upcoming weekend. Partly cloudy to mostly sunny conditions today with about a 30% chance of a pop-up shower or thunderstorm, high temperature 83. This evening, any showers dissipate and a mostly clear sky takes over for the rest of the night with a low right around 53. Full sunshine expected for Thursday, slightly cooler but pleasant, high temperature right around 73. I'm Stern to Maine meteorologist Matt Kirkwood, tracking West Michigan's weather.
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8: Man, oh man, what a week. Sun is shining. May have a slight chance of rain here and there scattered throughout the day, but so far so good. Things nice and warm. It's finally here. At least it feels like. Speaking of heating up, more news out of the primaries. A couple of big ones yesterday. And Trump's, well, he's making records right now and breaking them. Speaking of which, we'll have the latest from the market as we had another big record day yesterday. Talk about what happens back here a little bit closer to home as well. Get an update on the Axe My Tax initiative, too.
7: News, weather, and traffic. And the biggest stories of the day. We're talking about what matters most in West Michigan and beyond. This is the Big Three. Now, today's Big Three.
8: 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We're going to be talking to Dave later this week. The story, Kevin Warsh. And being appointed to the chair of the board of the Fed, making big headlines as folks, again, start to look for a little bit of maybe relief with those interest rates. And I think we are about to see this. In fact, tomorrow, Dave will lock it in for us and give us the updates about what he thinks is coming and what you should do to prepare. But in the meantime, You got questions? You can always reach out. HHMLending.com, whether you want to buy, refi, home equity, line of credit. We've done all three. We've saved thousands every time. So many other people that listen to this program have too. You should be next.
7: Number one.
8: Yeah, the stories that matter most. It's undefeated. The race has been called. Paxton won by 24 points. Actually, it was 29 now after I've seen the latest updates on this, and some of the numbers will continue to trickle in, but Attorney General in Texas, Ken Paxton, in that Senate primary against Cornyn, largely considered a right. Now, by the way, this defeat has other implications, and for folks that are listening to or creating their own podcasts, Cornyn was a big receiver of AIPAC donations. So the narrative we've been hearing lately about, you know, Trump and AIPAC and Israel, etc., doesn't wash out here, which is fascinating. I'm sure Tucker will get right on it.
7: Number two.
8: However, there's more behind the scenes of some of these primary races and results we'll get to coming up in just a moment. In the meantime, though, back here at home in our own backyard, a house explosion in Plainfield Township yesterday. You've probably been hearing the updates all morning long. They now believe was part of a murder-suicide attempt. Kent County Sheriff deputies say that at least they think that's what took place. The man responsible has since passed. And the woman left behind is still in critical care, as we understand, praying for her and her quick and immediate recovery as we continue to get more information on this story. Yeah, we'll pass it on to you and neighbors in that Plainfield Township neighborhood. Continue to be shocked by the news that they hear coming out of this story. One dead and nine unaccounted for. Speaking of massive, this is not an explosion. This was an implosion. Do I understand this correctly? A chemical tank at a paper mill in Washington. Like I said, one dead, nine unaccounted for as this thing imploded in Washington State and has left folks in the lurch. And the video and the images are quite stark and amazing as well. As you see that thing kind of just caved in on itself, fell over. These stories and more as we continue. The tank nearly holding 1 million gallons of corrosive white liquor collapsed around 7:15. I believe this is yesterday, injuring at least nine others, including a firefighter with burns and inhalation injuries. Recovery efforts continue, and we'll have the latest on that story. Stick with us. Bottom of the hour news coming up with the latest updates on those and more. Plus, we're going to dig into the stories a little bit deeper for you. You can weigh in, too. Here's how you do it. Traditionally, you could use the telephone. Or you can use some newfangled way of getting a hold of us on the app. Use that little button. It's a... It is a talkback feature from MKD Funeral Homes. It lets you get directly to us. Tap that microphone, sound off.
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8: Justin at justinbarkley.com is the email. All right, so let me break down some of these other races. So Paxton, the attorney general there, beats Cornyn. But Chip Roy, congressman in Texas, does not win his race to become the Republican nominee for attorney general. So that's a tough one. I don't know if Trump weighed in on that one or not. I don't think he did. But there was another Democrat, a wacky, just a kooky Democrat there who talked about concentration camps and... She was handily defeated, by the way. So that's another big piece of and another big story, big piece of news. But that the amount of races now is past 100 something at this point that Trump has again weighed in on, and people
9: People have said, yeah, I'm going with Trump. Now, why is this important? Okay, it's important because what you're seeing play out, and in fact, I've got more news about this today, but what you're seeing play out, and largely on social media or online, isn't real life. You've been misled, and this needs to be, in fact, it's critical that it's mentioned that people understand why. There are echo chambers, and I believe this is being done intentionally to divide us. Americans, yes, but also the right conservatives as well. Think about this. You've never seen such a decisive victory like Trump in 2024. So now the ideas that convince you that, yeah, Trump's lost it, he's lost the mega base, you know, these people just don't agree with him, and then you get small pockets of people that are upset, depending upon whatever the issue of the day might be, and maybe they even have some reason to be upset. I'm just saying to you, you get these people worked up in echo chambers and silos, and then you try to present all of this anecdotal evidence as if some sort of data that people don't still support Trump. That's just not the case. Scott Jennings said it best last night on CNN.
10: Look, the bottom line is this. If Donald Trump wants you to be the nominee of the Republican Party for virtually any office, he can will it into existence. And that has happened again tonight in Texas. There's also an attorney general campaign going on underneath this. I don't think we've called it yet, but there's a strong undercurrent of who's for Trump and who isn't in that race. And it looks like the more Trump-aligned candidate is going to win down there as well. So, you know, we're learning this lesson over and over again. Indiana, Louisiana, Kentucky, where I live, and now Texas, over and over and again, we're learning. If Donald Trump wants you to have the party's nomination, the voters look at that and say, we trust the president's judgment and we'll give it to you.
9: And I would even add this, as someone who kind of falls in this boat and I try to explain this to people, it really is, it's worth saying. How influential are the so-called influencers? You might be big online, or you might be big on Twitter or X or TikTok or Facebook or Instagram or whatever. Whatever it might be, but that is not reality. It's not the real world. And I don't know, I've been saying it forever, especially when the leftists ran Twitter. This is not the real world. So that should be comforting to a lot of people. So you know you're not alone, number one. And some of the crazier things that you've been seeing floating around and what flies online, that doesn't necessarily fly in real life. And that should be, like I said, that should be comforting. At least I hope so. I hope so. Now, and I've got another thing that I've got to tie in. Speaking of influencers, because one is in trouble. One is in trouble and big time. And he's starting to spill the beans on the whole operation. So I'll tie that back in. We come back from the break.
14: Races and Senate races. This is his scorecard, okay? He has endorsed 8 governors. Now, some of these races weren't real close, didn't have a lot of competition, but some of them did. I mean, we saw what happened in Louisiana, the primary with Bill Cassidy. We saw what happened a week ago tonight with Tom Massey in Kentucky. And now we're seeing it again tonight, okay, in Texas. Governor level, Trump endorsed 8. He won 8 times. U.S. House, 101 endorsed. He won. Yeah, sorry, 101 endorsed in the House, and he won 101. Let me put on the pencil right here and show you this. U.S. Senate, Sean, he has endorsed 8 candidates. And prior to tonight, he had won 8 times. And now you can take the endorsement from 8 to 9 endorsed, and from 8 to 9 winner. Ken Paxton was outspent 9-1. Got the endorsement from Trump, got the endorsement of Wesley Hunt, the congressman
9: who
14: got knocked out
9: again,
14: 2.5 months ago. And now we got the setup in Paxton and Tallarico. Many Republicans felt if John Cornyn could win tonight, that he could be an easy winner over Tallarico. We'll never know that now. And a lot of Republicans felt that they could save a lot of money, too, if Cornyn won. But that did not happen. Here's what will happen, Sean, in November. In Texas, probably the most expensive Senate race that we have seen ever.
9: Yeah, it was last time, too. Trump undefeated. That's not a crystal ball. That's obvious, Bill. All right, Trump undefeated, folks. And why all of this matters will continue coming back after this. Those leftist influencers are being exposed and the money behind them, too. Don't go anywhere. We'll pull the curtain back right after this on West Michigan Live.
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0: athletes wanted. 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
7: Futures up this morning as well on the big news yesterday, record-breaking news. We're on the rise. The day after the S&P and the NASDAQ closed at fresh record highs, Dow futures up as well. Everybody in the green today. We'll keep an eye on it and see what they say as far as why that is and what it is still waiting on a deal from the Iran situation. But yesterday, oil falling and the Micron run up a trillion, I think, for the valuation. Up to a trillion, rather. Anyway, we'll have more of that as we continue. In the meantime, don't miss out. 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Mike Lester and the team want to make sure that you're well-positioned for retirement, whether that's today or tomorrow, 10, 20 years down the road from now. Whenever that is, we want to make sure that you got what you need and that, of course, you are going to have it whenever you are ready to retire, whether that's today or tomorrow, 10, 20 years down the road, as I mentioned. 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All right, the influencers are being exposed. This guy just came to Michigan, and he's the one that Abdul Al-Sayed is Democrat running for, one of the radical ones running for Senate. And he refused, by the way, he welcomed him to campaign with him, but he also refused to sort of denounce anything this guy has said, any of the wild things he said in the past. Who is Hassan Piker? Call him an influencer, but he's a Twitch streamer. What is Twitch? It's just one of these platforms that younger generations watch. Usually, they'll play video games and do this live, and I don't get it. It's not my thing, but that's where they do it. Now, ask yourself why this guy was taking 40 Americans on a convoy to communist Cuba. That's part of what's being investigated by the Treasury Department right now, and he's not the only one. In fact, he is already starting to roll over on some of the billionaire NGOs and the funding that's happening behind the scenes.
8: The department is now investigating Piker and Code Pink, who hosted his trip to Cuba. The feds are looking at funding for the trip, which some think is tied to the Chinese Communist Party. Also under scrutiny, American businessman and social activist Neville Roy Singham, who has donated to Code Pink in the past and has alleged ties to China through his business dealings. Mm. The investigation is looking at his trip, which involved as many as 40 American citizens who joined what is being called a Marxist convoy to Havana. The Trump administration wants to know if Piker and Code Pink violated U.S. laws and sanctions in support of Cuba's communist government. For now, nobody has been charged.
7: Now, Piker has actually gone on to name these organizations, this billionaire, Neville Roy Singham, who lives in China.
5: China.
7: His wife is the founder of Code Pink. Code Pink, another organization doing the dirty work as well. And I think you're starting to see the wheels of the find out era of the program. They're actually following the money here, folks. I mean, real accountability. Why is this important? Because you're going to start to see these influencers who really aren't that influential behind the scenes, who's funding them, where the money comes from. Especially some of these folks on the left. I mean, they are outright taking it hand over fist. And we may have some on the right that are starting to do it, too.
9: People have a right to be stupid and support socialism, okay? Despite all the things that you and I might say against that. What they don't have a right to is receive payment. And that is what the feds are investigating now. They haven't been charged with a crime. They're just checking if they have received any payment for the propaganda.
7: Mm.
8: Piker says he has not yet received a subpoena from the U.S. government yet.
7: It's coming. Buckle up, Buttercup. More on this and the find out era as it rolls on in just moments. Hey, what about the Axe My Tax initiative to get rid of the property taxes here in Michigan? Boy, it would really make a big difference for lots of folks. Carla Wagner spearheading that initiative. The latest on where it stands today. After it didn't make the ballot, not enough signatures. But wait, there's more. Where do we go next? We'll give you the details and talk about what's happening as we speak with Carla after we get back. Bottom of the hour news here. West Michigan Live. On your feet, whether you're in the garden, at work, or doing something at play, maybe even at the beach this summer as the weather warms up. We're out with the girls each and every day trying to do something fun. Yesterday, we're running through the sprinklers and just having a blast. You know, you can't do this if you're feeling it each and every day. Your back, your legs, your feet. 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But that's why I've been singing their praises for years now. 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
13: Good morning. It's 9:30. We've got 66 on the Lakeshore, 70 in Grand Rapids. I'm Dave Wheaton. This is Wood Radio News. Sun today, 83. Storm Team 8's got your forecast coming up. One person is dead. Another remains in critical condition after a house explosion and fire yesterday in the Comstock Park area. That explosion is believed to be intentionally set. Alpine Township Fire Chief Jeremy Kelly.
14: A theory at this time would be that it was a leak of the natural gas, probably allegedly intentionally released into the basement. And I'm unknown what the ignition source was to cause the explosion, but every indicator at that point in time appears to be the natural gas is what was used to start the fire.
13: The Kent County Sheriff says that this was a domestic situation, and it is believed that the husband who died in that explosion was attempting a murder-suicide because of an ongoing marital issue. The explosion rocked the neighborhood at 4 o'clock in the morning on Rollaway Drive just south of 7 Mile Road. Wife at this point is still listed in critical condition. A top Cuban official pushes back as President Trump increases pressure on the Caribbean island country. Fox's Jillian Turner has more from Washington, D.C.
15: Cuba's Foreign Minister Bruno Rodriguez sat down with us for his first ever interview with Fox News. It was one of the harshest attacks on the Trump administration by a senior Cuban official we have seen to date. In it, he accused Secretary Rubio of being a liar and a profiteer. The foreign minister dismissed the DOJ's indictment last week of former Cuban President Raul Castro, saying it was a politically motivated move meant as more pretext for the president to launch military intervention potentially inside Cuba. He also appealed directly to Congress, asking them to intervene to prevent President Trump from taking any further military action inside Cuba.
13: Secretary Rubio says that the Cuban regime poses a direct national security threat to the United States. A man is in custody after allegedly attempting to kidnap a 14-year-old girl in Kentwood. On May 12th, Kentwood police say that they were called out to a house on Rondo Street for a report of an alleged attempted kidnapping. Now, home surveillance videos show that a teen walking down the street and a car pulling up to her. Man gets out and then he attempts to physically restrain the girl. She was able to fight him off and he took off running. The next day, a woman contacted police saying that she too was attacked in the very same area. Police say that they've been able to arrest 29-year-old John Moore. They also believe that this could be not just an isolated incident, and they say if you were attacked by this guy, please contact police as soon as possible.
16: Partly cloudy and mostly sunny conditions today, and today is going to represent the only chance of a shower out there. High temperature warm, 83. Any evening showers dissipate tonight, mostly clear sky and a low right around 53. I'm Storm Team 8 meteorologist Matt Kirkwood tracking West Michigan's weather.
13: 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Your next news comes at 10 o'clock. We'll give you breaking news as it happens. I'm Dave Wheaton on West Michigan's news, weather, and traffic station. 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
0: My athletes wanted. 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
11: Hello, I'm Robert Smigel. I did lots of things. Cartoons on SNL, Conan stuff, Triumph the Insult comic dogs, some movies. But now I'm past my peak. So I'm hosting a podcast.

0: The oil here driving this, prices is falling below $90 on the report that Iran agreement would restore Hormuz traffic, the strait there, in 1 month. So that's what they're all baking in, that there's a deal, a deal's going to get done. And, of course, at some point, that'll ease all of these tensions. Now, again, we don't know any of that. This is what they're betting on. And this is what it is, it's running on, just to let you know, I'm very clear about it. Although it would seem to me that everybody wants it. I mean, all parties involved want all this done. Now, what we're going to give to get it there, I think, is going to be the question that folks are really going to be watching very, very closely. So we'll have the latest for you on that when it does come out. All right. In the last week or so, we've had some movement on campaigns. Obviously, the announcements of what it took to get on the ballot or not, collecting signatures. We've even had questions. We talked with Ralph last week, Ralph Rebatt, pastor running for governor here in Michigan. Again, more shenanigans with signatures, whether or not he was going to have these signatures needed to be on the ballot. Now, you heard what he had to say. Again, isn't it funny, Jocelyn Benson, yet again, working behind the scenes, says, you don't have enough. Now, tomorrow is when they'll actually go in front of the Board of Canvassers and they'll have a decision, and I'm sure it'll be shortly. I don't know how long it'll take, whether we get it tomorrow or Friday or how long it takes. But that's when that meeting happens, tomorrow. There's a couple of other pieces in the mix too, but all of this really came out in the last week, and all of the news. One of the things that didn't get the attention that I think it deserved was the Axe My Tax initiative. Many people who listen to this program, many people in the audience, were not just fond of this idea, but also active and engaged in getting out there, collecting signatures. And Carla Wagner, who is the one who's really spearheaded this whole thing to get rid of property taxes here in Michigan, joins us now. Carla, welcome back. We appreciate you taking the time and break down where we are now with the Axe My Tax move.
1: Hey, Justin. Always great to be on. I apologize early for my voice. It's a little scratchy this morning. But, yeah, you know what? Unfortunately, Axe My Tax didn't get the signatures we needed, but we were so close. We were between, we estimated 25,000 to 27,000 short of a 460,000 that we needed to submit. And this is an all-volunteer army. We did not have money to pay circulators or anything. That's how most other, even these campaigns, these governor campaigns that only need 15,000 signatures, they pay circulators to get those signatures. We didn't. And we only have 180 days to get those signatures, right? So the circulators busted their butt to get it done. We fell short. Now, we also, and I was listening to your comments about Ralph's petition. I had to sit through one of my times through the Board of Canvassers. I had to sit through that process when they were looking at another petition's signatures. And it was a very detailed report on what they look at. And this is why because I had sat through that meeting and I knew how they were going to scrub these signatures, is why I was being so specific. Like, people, black ink only. Fill the date out. Two digits, four digits.
0: Yeah.
1: Don't put your county name at the bottom of the circulator box, right? Because it's for a circulator who's not a resident of Michigan. We were trying to be so strict with our signatures because we knew that this is how they were going to scrutinize them, especially with Axe My Tax. We're taking money away from the government.
0: Sure.
1: Our petition, right? But and yes, we did not succeed. However, we didn't succeed in signatures. But what we did get was the House just passed four property tax reform bills. Are they perfect? No. Is it what? No. Is it going to help us a lot? No. Adding new taxes? Yes. We don't think we need to do that. But it's a movement, right? We went from no one's ever thinking that property tax could be eliminated to now everyone's asking about it. Everyone's talking about it. All of the gubernatorial candidates are talking about it, including myself. The House Republicans, got it passed the House. Now it has to go to the Senate. Then it has to go to Governor Whitmer. There are four reforms. Whether that's going to help or not, we have 17 other states now talking about property tax reform.

0: or elimination, something's going to happen. Something's going to happen. But I do think that we will make a third attempt, because when we started collecting signatures for this second attempt, it was last April already. Most of the governor candidates didn't start talking about property tax reform or elimination until September or October, when we were already pretty much done collecting. So it's so much more statewide. There's so many more. We just added 700 new people to the Ask My Tax Facebook page. Even though we're done circulating, people are still interested and they're still jumping on that page. So third time's the charm. Maybe. We'll see.
1: Well, and the points you've made is exactly what I've said in the last, couple of days that we've been talking about this. And the reason why I wanted to have you on is because a lot of people look at this and, gosh, we got so close, and they'll say, but it's all for naught. And I just don't believe that's true. You just mentioned this has become a major issue. People are focused on it in the state of Michigan. You've shown the spotlight on that. And if anything else, maybe you've run the practice plays to understand, to get to where you need to get to go to make this happen. And I don't know, maybe there's some funding out there to help along the line too, maybe to collect these signatures at some point. Maybe somebody will decide that they want to come in and help do that, because it is a very popular notion, and it's one whose time, it sounds like, especially in Michigan. We're seeing it throughout the country right now. This movement is growing, is picking up steam. It's one whose time has come.
0: Yes, and you know what, Justin, you're exactly right. And I have people, I know some of them are the circulators for Ask My Tax, and a lot of other people. They're like, Carla, can't we? Let's just do it for senior citizens, or let's just do it for homeowners only. And I'm like, no. No, I am not going to change the intent. Anybody can start any petition they want. Go ahead, right? Do whatever you want. I don't care. But my intent is to save Michigan. We are a bankrupted state, and we are so deep in the hole. And the only way the legislators see of a way to get us out is to tax the people more. That's not how it can. If we can't do it that way, we will lose more people. We will lose more jobs. We will lose more businesses. And more revenue if we keep taxing the crap out of people. We can't do that. So when people ask me, can you just eliminate it for seniors first? No. Can you just eliminate it for homeowners first? No. Because this is a constitutional amendment. And what we're saying is that property taxes are bad and evil and immoral. So they're not just immoral for seniors. They're not just immoral for first for primary homeowners. They're unconstitutional for everybody, farmers, renters, right? I mean, everybody in Michigan pays property taxes. And the reason why our cost and services are so expensive is because every business has to tack on a huge amount of property taxes to every good and service that they sell you.
1: Yeah.
0: So everyone in Michigan is negatively impacted by property tax. That's why if we want to save our state, we have to get rid of property taxes. It is the biggest reason why people are leaving the state. It is the root. It is the root of the problem.
1: That's a very good way of putting it. Folks, we're seeing it in droves right now. People are leaving the state in massive numbers, and it is because of things like this. And a lot of people don't even know. You know, Carla, we got this story today, Michigan's downfall, shared online out of the Detroit News. I thought, why aren't they sharing this? Why haven't they been talking about it through the years? A new poll, though, shows most Michigan voters have no clue how far our state has fallen. 59% unaware. Unaware we rank how far down the poll we rank here. 59% unaware. 44% in fourth grade reading, 75% unaware we dropped from 13th to 39th in personal income.
0: Yes.
1: The worst decline in America. January unemployment rate, 4.9%, seventh worst in the country. 65% have no clue. And it's the corrupt Whitmer propaganda machine. That is the mainstream media, the papers, the TV, all of it. Mr. Austin predicts over on X posts and points out, And I completely agree. These lackeys have been trying to carry her water for nearly a decade now. And this is why people don't know, because they're not getting the news. They're getting noise and propaganda, and they're not hearing about the things that matter most, because then they would stand up and fix the problem. And clearly, in this property tax scenario and situation, it's so relevant to them, because they feel it, they see it every time they have to write a check.
0: Well, and you know, Justin, thank you for bringing that up, because that is the other huge component that I have recognized with the Ask My Tax movement, is we are educating people. Because what I forgot to mention was, look at the millages. Look at the millages we yeah. have been successful at turning down.
1: Great point.
0: And look at the millages that even if we did not turn them down, the margin of them winning is so much smaller. Oh my That's gosh, right. We're going to get there. We're going to get there, because that is in, see, the state, what a lot of people, again, don't realize because of lack of education and why we have to inform them, is the state is only in control of the state's education tax, right? The SET. That's what the state can eliminate and say, hey, the state doesn't need to collect that anymore. We can fund the schools another way, right? Okay, so that's the only portion on your property tax bill that the state really has control over. So the townships, the counties, and then a lot of the schools, the zoos, the museums, that's who else you're paying, right?
1: Yeah.
0: But we have the ability to turn every single one of those millages down. We don't have to wait for the government to do it for us. Every time one of those millages come up for a renewal or come up for a vote, if we would get off our couches and get off our phones and go and vote no, they would fall off our property tax bill.
1: Yeah.
0: And you know what? I have yet to see a school close when their millage gets turned down. I have yet to see a community college close when their millage gets turned down.
1: We've had
0: so
1: some.
0: That is on us.
1: Yeah, we've had
0: that
1: some.
0: That is on us. We can do that ourselves right now. It's going to come up again in August. There's going to be more millages in August.
1: Yeah.
0: If we go out there en masse and vote no, we can lower our property taxes all by ourselves.
1: You know, you're absolutely right. And that's, I think, another big win, a feather in the cap for the Ask My Tax movement. People are, you're absolutely right. We've seen a massive wake up to these millages, and hats off for that. That's another big win. Carla, we'll have you back to talk. Yeah, we'll have you back to talk as far as people want to still stay engaged and catch up with you. Best way to do that?
0: Yep, they can go to the axmytax.org, AXMITAX.org, or they can go to my governor campaign account, Carla4MI.com. And we've got information on both of those.
1: There you go. AxeMyTax.org or Carla4MI.com. Both will get you there. Thank you for taking the time to stay in the fight. We appreciate you.
0: You bet. Thank you, Justin. Bye-bye.
1: You got it. God bless. Yeah, more on the way, folks. We're just scratching the surface. The fastest hour in radio is flying by. Don't go anywhere. We're back after this. You know, we're just talking about seniors and property taxes and the things that they have to deal with. It's such a pivotal moment in life, especially if folks are getting ready, maybe for looking for assisted living. You know, you or maybe someone you love is looking to make that jump right now. That's when my good friend Kevin Yoder has come up with the Senior Smooth Move system. Okay, he wants to help people. He's been the real estate go-to guru for like decades here in Michigan. And we've been talking, Kevin's been a friend for a long time now. We've had him on the program talk about a number of things. But this is something, really, something that he's seen that's really near and dear to his heart, that he's wanting to help serve folks in this moment when it's time for them. And it's critical, not only to get top dollar for their house, and he's got the guarantee now if it doesn't sell in time, again, that plays in as well. 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

0: Yes, thanks to the folks at the Good Feet Store powering this program today and every day. Staying on top of the news. It keeps you on your toes. And I'm willing to tell you, it is, it's like a full-time job. That's why we do it for you, and gladly. And now, whether it's work or play, more comfort and confidence than ever before. As I mentioned, the girls are out running around the yard, picking up bugs. And it's funny, because I never thought like girls would be into doing this, but I sure was when I was a kid. Yeah. My oldest went over and looked at this like log over on the side of the yard, and she picked it up and said, "What are all these bugs? What are these?" I go, "Oh, honey, I think those are roly-polies." "Oh, roly-polies, I love them. They're so cute." Well, I never thought I'd hear that come out of my daughter's mouth. But again, like I said, keeping up with them is a full-time job as well. And you can do all of the things that you maybe been putting off for so long. And with the weather heating up, we're finally going to, we paid for it all winter long, finally going to be able to do some of the things that you wanted. Don't put it off anymore. Get out there. Get involved. Get back to loving life. Walk into the Good Feet Store today, 28th Street, in right there in front of Costco, and on in Portage on Westage in front of Kohl's. And tell them I sent you at the Good Feet Store. Comfort, confidence, you're going to love. At the Good Feet Store. Okay. The fastest hour on radio flying by, folks. As I mentioned, markets are reacting. We've got some of those stories coming in now. I do have some bad news. Former Attorney General Pam Bondi quietly has been battling thyroid cancer. They have now told people, I guess, after her departure, they've made that announcement. And, of course, I guess maybe she just found out. She was just named to some AI board that she's going to be on with a few other people. So, again, this is just some of the news coming out over the last day or so. I'd ask that you would pray for her. And, obviously, we've got more with these streamers that are now being investigated for their trips to Cuba and the money that's flowing behind the scenes from billionaires pushing the Marxist rhetoric. Now, that's their words, not mine. But we've got a little bit more of an insight into that that I'll try and get into. This Neville Singham guy from China paying the bill, really the bill for all of this. We'll get into that during the after show. And some of the stories that you just won't hear anywhere else. Stuff that's too hot for the radio. And we post it all, by the way, each and every day in the stack at justinbarclay.com. So if you hear a story you'd like to keep up with, that's where it'll be. More with you back tomorrow. Just a small town girl. We're going to hear about the interest rates and where they're going. Dave Galloway will join us along with the news. The Fed chair being named and actually sworn in, Kevin Warsh, last Friday. Interest rates could be on the way down. Very good news. More of that coming up tomorrow. Back with you then. The Glenn Beck program is next. In the meantime, catch the show and the after show live and archived. 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Facebook, Twitter, X, Rumble, Ghetto Locals, YouTube, you name it. God bless. Make it a great one.
1: 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Cartoons on SNL, Conan stuff, Triumph the Insult comic dogs, some movies. 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
10: Good morning. It's 10 o'clock, 67 degrees at the Lakeshore, 74 and mostly sunny in Grand Rapids. I'm James Gimmel, Wood Radio News. The United States and Iran are negotiating a potential ceasefire deal as tensions rise throughout the region. Fox's Trey Yinks reports from Tel Aviv.
11: The final details in agreement between the United States and Iran are still being discussed, but tension across the region has certainly decreased. There is hope right now about reaching some sort of deal that would avert a return to war, but also address Iran's nuclear program and open the Strait of Hormuz. Regional officials say that implementation of an agreement is even more important than what is written in a possible deal.
10: President Trump will hold a cabinet meeting at the White House today concerning foreign policy. It'll focus on diplomatic negotiations in the war with Iran. Our top local story, federal investigators are looking at an attempted murder-suicide as the possible cause of a house explosion in Plainfield Township yesterday morning. It happened on Rollaway Drive south of 7 Mile Road. The home was leveled around 4 a.m. by the blast, which could be heard for miles away. A neighbor, Tim Johnson, and a 17-year-old, Mandrell Bryant, came to the rescue, pulling the wife out of the burning home.
12: There's like, I see her, I have to go get her. So I run down there. I pushed like a piece of furniture off her. I don't know what it was, but it was like on fire.
10: And she suffered serious injuries, remains hospitalized. Investigators later found the husband dead inside the home. Authorities are looking into whether the husband intentionally released natural gas into that house, causing it to explode. Wood TV reports court and property records show the man was Doug Preston. The wife's name is not being released. Kentwood police say charges of assault and battery plus unlawful imprisonment have been filed against 29-year-old John Moore after he allegedly tried to abduct a teenager on May 12th. Doorbell camera footage from a home on Rondo Street shows a car pulling up to a 14-year-old girl as she's walking along that road. The driver gets out of the vehicle, lunges at her. She's able to fend him off and get away. The next day, a 66-year-old woman reported she was assaulted by a man around the same time in her yard on Poinsettia Avenue. Ribbon cutting ceremony at 2:30 today marks the grand opening of an assisted senior living apartment complex on Grand Rapids Southeast Side. The nonprofit housing corporation Link Up, along with Orion Construction and Motown Square Development, are hosting that event at 240 Hall Street, east of Jefferson Avenue. Sports, the West Michigan Whitecaps play the Lansing Lugnuts today on the road at 11:05.
13: Partly cloudy and mostly sunny conditions today, and today is going to represent the only chance of a shower out there. High temperature warm, 83. Any evening showers dissipate tonight, mostly clear sky and a low right around 53. I'm Storm 2 Main Meteorologist Matt Kirkwood tracking West Michigan's weather.
10: And I'm James Gimmel on West Michigan's news, weather, and traffic station. 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
6: Good morning. It's 10:30, 68 degrees at the lakeshore, 69 and mostly sunny in Grand Rapids. I'm James Gimmel, Wood Radio News. Iranian state media has released what it says is a draft of a peace deal between Iran and the United States. Fox's Jackie Heinrich reports from the White House.
7: Now, there are a number of points in here that appear to be very out of step with a lot of the U.S. red lines. But Iran is claiming that the memorandum of understanding would have the U.S. withdraw forces and lift the naval blockade in exchange for Iran restoring commercial traffic through the Strait of Hormuz within a month, with all ship traffic managed by Iran. They further claim if a deal is reached, it would become binding with a U.N. Security Council resolution.
6: President Trump will meet with his cabinet at the White House today to discuss ending the war with Iran. Our top local story, the John Ball Zoo Board of Directors has appointed Board Chair Rob Verhulen as its interim CEO. Previous Board Chair Tracy Hornbeck will step in as an interim chair while Verhulen takes a leave of absence from the board. The John Ball Zoo Board is in the process of selecting a national search consultant and establishing a committee charged with hiring a permanent CEO. A groundbreaking ceremony will be held June 1st to begin construction of the Grand River Restoration Project in Grand Rapids. The Lower Reach construction will mark the first phase of the effort to restore the rapids downtown. The annual Mackinac Policy Conference taking place right now at the Grand Hotel in Mackinac Island. Nationally known speakers, lawmakers, business leaders, and others discussing key issues. The event hosted by the Detroit Regional Chamber. Former Vice President Mike Pence about to speak right now. Investigators figure an attempted murder-suicide is what precipitated a house explosion in Plainfield Township yesterday morning. It happened on Rollaway Drive south of 7 Mile Road. They believe a husband may have caused the blast in an effort to do away with himself and his wife because of marital problems. Alpine Township Fire Chief Jeremy Kelly talks about the investigation.
8: A theory at this time would be that it was the leak of the natural gas, probably allegedly intentionally released into the basement. And I'm unknown what the ignition source was to cause the explosion.
6: A man and a teenager heard the woman inside the home yelling for help, and they pulled her out of that burning home. This is 17-year-old Mandrell Bryant.
9: So I just grab her by her arms, and I'm just slowly dragging her out. I get her to like over here, and I flip her over, and I'm like, talk to me, please say something, say something.
6: That audio from Wood TV, the woman last reported to be in critical condition. In sports, the West Michigan Whitecaps about to play the Lugnuts in Lansing at 11:05 today.
10: Partly cloudy and mostly sunny conditions today, and today's going to represent the only chance of a shower out there. High temperature warm, 83. Any evening showers dissipate tonight, mostly clear sky and a low right around 53. I'm Storm 2 Maine meteorologist Matt Kirkwood tracking West Michigan's weather.
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1: Good afternoon. It's 4:30, 83 degrees on the lake shore and in Grand Rapids. I'm Emma Olson. This is Wood Radio News. Our top national story, as officials continue to work toward a peace deal, Iran has released new footage it claims shows its air defenses firing at American drones and a fighter jet. NBC's Richard Engel reports.
2: It is impossible to independently verify what this state media footage shows or when it was from. Iran's president described it as a military victory for Iran, while the U.S. said it responded with strikes.
1: On Monday night, the U.S. targeted Iranian boats that U.S. Central Command says were laying mines in the Strait of Hormuz. Our top local story, it's too early to say that so-called gas wars are occurring in parts of West Michigan in terms of local price slashing at the pump, but there have been a few instances reported. AAA Michigan's Adrian Woodland tells us she's seen the same in the Dearborn area.
3: I've seen, you know, some areas here. I myself got gas for about 417 in an area where there were three stations, all either 417, 418. So again, it doesn't surprise me that that's happening.
1: On average, the price of gas in West Michigan is down about 30 cents from a week ago to $4.67 per gallon. 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
4: Lake Michigan Drive remains closed off due to an accident that's between M231 and 112th Avenue. Northbound East Beltline, right lane blocked from an accident before Leonard, causing a 10-minute delay from Fulton. Northbound 131 crash on the off-ramp to West River Drive, both shoulders blocked on the ramp. That's going to causing about a 20-minute delay back from Ann, and the southbound 131 ramp to Market Avenue closed due to tonight's event at Acrisure Amphitheater. I'm Eddie Zellick, and that's a look at traffic.
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5: Quiet weather prevails tonight as low temperatures dip down to the low 50s. A touch cooler into Thursday, a high of 73. It will be a touch breezy, especially at the lakeshore, with a north wind at 10 to 15 miles per hour. A beach hazard statement in effect for a handful of lakeshore counties. Mid-70s and sunshine will be the theme throughout the weekend. No signs of rain in the 8-day forecast, and a few 80s likely returning next week. Tracking West Michigan's weather, I'm Storm Team 8 meteorologist Sarah Flynn.
1: 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I'm Emma Olson on West Michigan's news, weather, and traffic station. 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
9: Coming up tomorrow morning on West Michigan's Morning News, a busy weekend ahead. We've got a list of things to do with the family. We'll have the story. 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
10: All right, the results are in. And John Cornyn, after, 18, elections, has lost. He lost to the Attorney General, Ken Paxton, who will now go up against radical leftist James Tallarico. We've been chronicling his insanity. Let's play Cornyn from last night and what he had to say in conceding to Ken Paxton, and also to his credit, saying that he endorsed Ken Paxton.
12: Tonight, we've come up short in this primary runoff. You know, a few years ago, I had a friend of mine say, you know what makes God laugh? He said, when we make plans. I've spent most of my time in the Senate building the Republican Party in Texas and in the U.S. Senate, and I've always supported the Republican ticket. And I intend to do so again in this general election. I've said throughout this race that I trust the voters of Texas, and they've made their decision, and I must respect it.
10: Now, if you look at the Cook Report, they now say this is an advantage for Democrats. Let me tell you, that is a crock. I don't believe it at all. The vegan or vegetarian or whatever he is, Tallarico, who claim that there are six biological sexes. By the way, you may want to play at home. Maybe if anybody listening to this program knows what the six are, please call and tell us, because I have no earthly idea. You know, once I get beyond male and female, I have no idea what the other six are. The other four are. I have no idea. He has advocated for abortion care, get this, for transgender people. He has accused white people of spreading racism everywhere they go, claimed that God is non-binary, and said that he wanted to put a giant welcome mat at our southern border. This is in the state of Texas, by the way. And the list goes on. I can keep going. You know, it's as nuts as this guy Graham Planter in Maine. Anyway, I think the Democrats' biggest challenge as we head into this midterm election year, and the reason they have the lowest polling numbers they've ever had, in large part, is because they are radicalized. and from Mamdani to AOC.

0: 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All right, quick break. More with President Trump, his cabinet meeting from earlier today, and the Q&A with the legacy media mob. We'll play some of that coming up. 800-941-SHAWN is our number.
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2: Good afternoon. It's 5:30, 83 degrees on the lake shore and in Grand Rapids. I'm Emma Olson. This is Wood Radio News. Our top national story, President Trump says his six-month physical checked out perfectly.
3: He visited Walter Reed National Military Medical Center on Tuesday for the routine checkup. Trump didn't provide any other details about the physical, but thanked Walter Reed doctors and staff. Last year, doctors diagnosed Trump with chronic venous insufficiency, a common condition causing mild swelling in his lower legs. I'm Mark Mayfield.
2: Our top local story, the John Ball Zoo Board of Directors has appointed Board Chair Rob Verhulen as its interim CEO. Previous Board Chair Tracy Hornbeck will step in as an interim chair while Verhulen takes a leave of absence from the board. The John Ball Zoo Board is in the process of selecting a national search consultant and establishing a selection committee charged with hiring a permanent CEO. Wood Radio News, time is 5:31.
4: Northbound 131, there's an accident that's on the off-ramp to West River Drive. There's right around a 20-minute delay back from Ann. Westbound I-96 after Walker, an accident. Northbound 131 after Ann, another crash on the left shoulder. Southbound 131, it's an accident after Leonard, that is on the right shoulder. And on Wilson Avenue, it's an accident north of 40th Street. I'm Eddie Zellick, and that's a look at traffic.
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7: This is Lee Habib, host of Our American Stories. In our next episode, we'll hear about the night two H-bombs fell on North Carolina from the man who dismantled them. You won't want to miss the next episode of Our American Stories.
5: Quiet weather prevails tonight as low temperatures dip down to the low 50s. A touch cooler into Thursday, a high of 73. It will be a touch breezy, especially at the lakeshore, with a north wind at 10 to 15 miles per hour. A beach hazard statement in effect for a handful of lakeshore counties. Mid-70s and sunshine will be the theme throughout the weekend. No signs of rain in the 8-day forecast, and a few 80s likely returning next week. Tracking West Michigan's weather, I'm Storm Team 8 meteorologist Sarah Flynn.
2: 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I'm Emma Olson on West Michigan's news, weather, and traffic station. 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

0: I never thought they'd see anything like that. The World Cup, it's turned out to be the most successful World Cup from the standpoint of what's happening than they've ever had. Yeah.
1: How long have you been?
2: Thank you so much. Rowan Ortiz with Turning Point USA. I have one question for you and one question for Vice President J.D. Vance on fraud. What's your message to the New Jersey leaders pushing back against ICE operations at Delaney Hall?
0: About ICE?
2: Yes.
0: Or about NICE, as I call it, NICE. The NICE facility.
2: Yeah.
0: I'd love to change the name, call it NICE. They do a great job, and it's all paid for protesters. You know, you can see by the signs. The signs are all made by the same beautiful factory. It's a printing plant. In fact, I'm thinking about using it. They do such a nice job. These aren't protesters. These people are fake. They're all paid for. And I will tell you, Tom Holman and that whole group, and now Mark Wayne is so incredible. Mark Wayne, you want to just respond to that? We run the finest facilities anywhere in the world of their type. But we have some horrible killers. We have killers. We have guys that have murdered numerous people in there. And these are the people they're trying to protect. There's nobody that runs a facility like we do.
1: Do you accept an agreement with Iran that just calls for further talks on the uranium?
0: No.
1: The only option.
0: No, the basics. No, I would for some of it, you know, because it's a memorandum of understanding for speed. And one of the things that will happen is the strait will open immediately. But it's got to be perfect. I'm not going to do this. I didn't do this to get a crummy agreement. The worst agreement ever signed was by Barack Hussein Obama. What a horrible agreement that was. It was a setback for this country, for the whole world. The Middle East would have blown itself up. No. And we'd like to have the countries we were talking about, Saudi Arabia, UAE, Qatar, and the others, we'd like to have them immediately join the, and Steve Witkoff is working on that with Jared and some others, but we'd like to have them join the Abraham Accords. It'll be historic if they do it. And we would, I think they owe that to us, to be honest. I think, because that really would be a tremendous sign. And I think those countries owe it to us.
1: Steve,
0: are you going to get them to sign?
3: We're definitely pushing it, Mr. President.
0: I'm not sure we should make the deal if they don't sign. You want to know the truth? If they don't sign to join the Abraham Accords, I don't know that we, you know, we have countries in there already. UAE, great. Great countries, bold countries. And it's turned out to be so good, so effective. And so we're, you know, requesting strongly that they join. It'll be great. It'll be great for Saudi Arabia. It'll be great for Qatar, Kuwait, the whole group.
1: So the Iran deal might be contingent on more countries joining.
0: I don't know. I don't want to say that. I'm not going to give you, you know, what's contingent, what's not. I can say that we can make a good deal right now, but maybe not a great deal. And if it's not a great deal, we're not making it. So because we can make a great deal with this guy right here. And but it's, you know, it's a lot nastier. Probably wouldn't go as quickly. We wouldn't be talking about it as quickly, but it would be foolproof. But I think we're doing very well, Steve. I think we're doing pretty well in terms of the negotiation, but we'll see. If it's not going to be a real deal, because Obama had that horrible JCPOA, whatever it was the worst deal. It was a path for Iran to have a nuclear weapon very quickly. Years ago, they would have had a nuclear weapon. We might not be here talking about it right now. They would have had a nuclear weapon. And frankly, Obama picked the wrong country. He should have picked another country. I won't tell you what it was. But he picked the wrong country when he picked Iran. But we have things understood now with Iran. It's been nasty. They've lost their leaders. They've lost. And it really is regime change. You know, we didn't set out for regime change. But by the fact that we're dealing with a totally different group of people than we were at the beginning. And frankly, I find them to be much more reasonable. I actually find them to be smarter, but I find them to be much more reasonable. This is regime change. One regime is gone, another regime is gone, we're dealing with the third. Pieces of it, because some of them are gone too. And I find them, I think, how can you have a stronger regime change than that?
4: All right, that was the president taking questions from the legacy media mob during the cabinet meeting from earlier today. Now, listen, you hear about all the news out of Israel. It is a very desperate, dire time. They're fighting for their very survival. You see the conflict now is heating up with Lebanon. You saw the cluster bombs being dropped in densely populated areas and cities like Tel Aviv and elsewhere. Well, that means the need for humanitarian assistance continues. And that's where the International Fellowship of Christians and Jews comes in. They've been on the ground and remain on the ground, providing all of that assistance. That's food, water, medicine, shelter. They even have their mobile medical clinics that they send around to the elderly that can't get outside. They're doing it all, but they can't do any of it without your help. And they're asking for your help. 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Whatever you can do to stand with Israel as they fight for their very survival, now is the time. Go to their website. It's prayifcj.org. You can submit a prayer. 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That's prayifcj.org.
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1: That's going to wrap things up for today. Hannity tonight, 9 Eastern on the Fox News Channel. Ken Paxton on his big win in Texas over incumbent John Cornyn. We'll look at the latest poll numbers with Matt Towery, Charlie Hurt. Also, Stephen Miller tonight. Lindsey Graham thinks there's a possibility that all of these Arab countries will join in the Abraham Accords, that this is unprecedented. John Solomon, who we just spoke to, along with Greg Jarrett. We'll see you tonight, back here tomorrow. Thank you for making this show possible. Hey, you've been hearing me talk all about the Sig Sauer P365, the number one selling concealed carry pistol in America, the one I carry every single day. 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
27: Good evening. It's 6 o'clock, 83 degrees on the lakeshore and in Grand Rapids. I'm Emma Olson for Wood Radio News. Our top national story, President Trump says the U.S. is not quite satisfied yet with the deal proposed by Iran. During a cabinet meeting today at the White House, Trump warned that if a deal isn't reached with Iran, then the U.S. will have to finish the job.
28: They're negotiating on fumes. But we'll see what happens. Maybe we have to go back and finish it. Maybe we don't.
27: The president went on to say Iran is negotiating on fumes. He again reiterated that Iran can't be allowed to have a nuclear weapon and said this is something he's doing for the world, not just the U.S. Our top local story, the Allegan County Health Department is asking county residents for their thoughts on ways to improve how waste materials are managed locally. Among other things, a 15-question online survey asks them about what existing services they use and how to improve recycling services. The survey is posted on the Allegan County Health Department's homepage. The information will be used to update the county's materials management plans. According to Heather Bousick, she's the county's solid waste and recycling coordinator.
29: Currently, we have kind of an a la carte program throughout the county.
5: where different townships and cities have different options. So we just want to get a good gauge on what everyone's desires are for the future materials management.
27: The survey runs through June 3rd. Wood Radio News time is 6:01.
6: Northbound 131, still an accident. That's on the off-ramp to West River Drive, right around a 15-minute delay back from Leonard. Also a disabled vehicle, northbound 131 at Hall. That's off on the right shoulder. Lake Michigan Drive, an accident at Wilson Avenue. New crash in on Pine Island Drive, that's at 17 Mile. And there's still an accident on Leonard at Leffingwell Avenue. I'm Eddie Zellick, and that's a look at traffic.
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11: Quiet weather prevails tonight as low temperatures dip down to the low 50s. A touch cooler into Thursday, a high of 73. It will be a touch breezy, especially at the lakeshore, with a north wind at 10 to 15 miles per hour. A beach hazard statement in effect for a handful of lakeshore counties. Mid-70s and sunshine will be the theme throughout the weekend. No signs of rain in the 8-day forecast, and a few 80s likely returning next week. Tracking West Michigan's weather, I'm Storm Team 8 meteorologist Sarah Flynn.
27: 83 degrees on the lake shore and in Grand Rapids. Wood Radio News time is 6:03. The West Michigan area has always taken great pride in having locally owned businesses in our region that give back to the community. But a lot of these owners are now looking at retirement. Andy Johnston, Vice President of Advocacy and Strategic Engagement for the Grand Rapids Chamber, says they'd like to see them sell their companies to local people.
12: We're going to have a panel that's going to talk about that. You know, employee-owned companies are an option. Selling to other local owners are an option. So we're going to be working with that. We really want to get the word out, and we're going to be launching some more programming about that at the Chamber this summer.
27: Johnston says they really want to help small business owners plan for success as they consider retiring. Tulip Time Executive Director Gwen Aorta says more than 895,000 people attended this year's festival in Holland. It ran May 1st through May 10th.
13: It was very similar to years past in terms of the number of people were here, especially with the tulips blooming earlier. In April, we had a number of visitors that came for the tulips before the festival began.
27: Tulip Time also featured parades, Dutch dance performances, and live entertainment. Also popular were the Maker's Market and VIP tours around town. Michigan State University will have to search for a new leader. MSU President Kevin Guskowitz has chosen to leave East Lansing to become the president of Clemson University in South Carolina. He sent a message to the MSU community today.
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27: 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I'm Emma Olson on West Michigan's News, Weather, and Traffic Station. 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
0: Welcome back to the Ramsey Show in the Fairwinds Credit Union Studio. Jade Washaw, Ramsey Personality, is my co-host. The phone number here is 888-825-5225. Jeremiah is in Knoxville, Tennessee. Hi, Jeremiah. How are you?
1: Hey, Dave. Doing good. How are you all doing today?
0: Better than we deserve. What's up?
1: Yes, sir. Well, I just have a couple questions here, a little background story first. I was the owner and operator of a family business of 12. The business was over 12 years old, but I ran it for 12 years. And after COVID, it just got really hard for me to get any work. So I had to take a different avenue for employment, which at the time I didn't have very wise counsel or any counsel at that. And I did a lot of probably not so popular avenues to help with bills and different situations like that. So my overall question would be, I'm working on the baby steps, and obviously I would be at number two, baby step number two on getting rid of all the debt. What is the best scenario, or I guess to kind of expedite that, so to say? I've got some unsecured debt, and I have a HELOC that's kind of a gray cloud over my head right now that I'd really like to get taken care of before that draw period closes.
15: How much is the HELOC?
1: The HELOC is $94,000.
15: Did you roll all the debt into that, or is there more?
1: I did. I do have some unsecured debt outside of that, about $13,000.
15: Okay.
0: What's your first mortgage amount?
1: My first mortgage is $1,500.
0: No, the balance.
1: Oh, the balance. We're $260,000.
0: What's the house worth?
1: The house is worth around $850,000.
0: Okay.
15: That's good.
0: And what's your household income today?
1: The household income annually is $75,000, and I'm the breadwinner. My wife is stay-at-home mom, homeschool mom. We just had our third child last year, so we got a lot of
0: money. What did you used to make in the family business?
1: I used to make average take home gross pay was anywhere from 120 to 160.
0: Doing what? What kind of business was that?
1: I owned a caulking and waterproofing business, so pretty much anything that you can't see on a normal building. I was the one behind the scenes doing it, but it paid good money when the work was there. It just seemed like the right thing to do at the time because we were sinking fast and needed to take something with a more secure pay. But I obviously knew when I took the job that it was going to be lower income. So I've tried to be patient where I'm at and work the ladder.
0: You can't afford the house you're in with the income you have is your problem.
15: Yeah. Right. What's your mortgage every month?
1: My mortgage every month is $1,500 a month, which is pretty good considering what the housing market is now with a 3.35% interest rate, and we're on year 10 of that.
0: Yeah, and the 94 finance, what's the terms on the HELOC?
1: The HELOC is a 10-year draw period, and we're on like year 4. I believe the interest on it is around 6%, probably a little bit lower.
0: Who's your bank?
1: My local bank that I deal with is First People's Bank. And then
0: will they just put that on a 10-year fixed? Take it off a HELOC, make it a 10-year fixed fixed second mortgage? Because you got a 3.5, you're not going to. I normally would tell you to refinance and take, wrap the HELOC and the first together. But if you do that, you won't be able to afford the payment.
1: Right.
0: And
1: that's kind of what I have been getting at anyway.
0: Yeah.
1: On refinancing.
0: Yeah. And that's going to force the sale of the house, which might be the net result of this whole thing of you closing down the business. You may be in a house you can't afford. I don't know. You can afford the $1,500, but you can't afford $350,000 in debt. That's what's weird. So I don't know how you got a $1,500 right. payment, even at 3.5 on $260,000.
15: Yeah, did somebody put down a bunch of money?
0: No, $260,000 debt. $1,500 doesn't support that. It's $18,000
1: yeah,
0: a year.
1: We live on family property, and the property was given to us. So we put the property on collateral, and the house is actually we built the house in 2016. So at the time I was making really good money, and we went that route for our future. And here we are now. Let's see, we built the house in 2016. So we're 10 years into it, 4 years with another employer. And
0: are you in the same business that you used to be in, but now you're an employee?
1: I am not.
0: Could you start up the old business as a side hustle?
1: I do a bunch of side work. That's another thing I was going to point out is I do just about everything I can imagine to help pay off some of those, especially that unsecured debt.
15: Was that part of the 75 you said, or is that on top of?
1: That 75 is my salary through my employer now.
15: Okay, so tell us what you...
0: I would restart your old business as a side hustle.
1: Okay.
0: And get, because I think you can make the most money there. You know that business, and you know how to make $160,000 a year doing it. And there's okay. plenty of work out there right now. But you don't, I just do it as a side hustle. You don't have to quit completely, and you don't have to go all the way back. And if you want to shut it back down after you get your HELOC cleaned off, that's fine. But then I would start talking to the bank about putting that HELOC on a 15-year fixed or a 10-year fixed or whatever, and no balloons and no calls bearing down on you mm-hmm. in the future. I don't want this thing to pop on you okay. later. But that gets the problem off of you. And then basically you're doing cleanup from the debt that was left over when you didn't transition out of the business fast enough.
1: Correct.
0: Yeah. And, yes, and it's going to take you a little while to clean that up. But let's just say you made an extra, 50 as side hustle. In 2 years, you paid off your HELOC.
1: True.
0: That's what I want to do.
15: Yeah, that's 100% possible okay. because that just puts you back at your old income
0: yeah.
15: if you do that.
0: Yeah, and then you got to decide long term, you know, what happened was you got, you got sliced and diced by the COVID situation, and you came in out of the cold. You wanted a place that felt safe in a rough and tumble war zone. I wanted a place where I could come, a bomb shelter I could mm-hmm. come into, but it cost you because you're only making 75 and you used to make 125 to 160.
15: Yeah.
0: So it's cost you $50,000 a year to have a safe place to heal. But so I want to also challenge you that doesn't mean you need to be there 38 years.
15: Yeah, it's time to get back at it.
0: You may need to step back out, and maybe the side hustle is a way for you to test your footing again and see if you've got emotionally or ready to go back out in the cold, because you're taking a beating on what you could be making.

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2: Good evening. It's 6:30, 82 degrees on the lake shore and in Grand Rapids. I'm Emma Olson. This is Wood Radio News. Our top national story, as officials continue to work toward a peace deal, Iran has released new footage it claims shows its air defenses firing at American drones and a fighter jet. NBC's Richard Engel reports.
3: It is impossible to independently verify what this state media footage shows or when it was from. Iran's president described it as a military victory for Iran, while the U.S. said it responded with strikes.
2: On Monday night, the U.S. targeted Iranian boats that U.S. Central Command says were laying mines in the Strait of Hormuz. Iran called the attacks a grave violation of the U.S.-Iran ceasefire. Our top local story, it's too early to say that so-called gas wars are occurring in parts of West Michigan in terms of local price slashing at the pump, but there have been a few instances reported. AAA Michigan's Adrian Woodland tells us she's seen the same in the Dearborn area.
4: I've seen, you know, some areas here. I myself got gas for about 417 in an area where there were three stations, all either 417, 418. So again, it doesn't surprise me that that's happening.
2: On average, the price of gas in West Michigan is down about 30 cents from a week ago to $4.67 per gallon. Wood Radio News time is 6:31.
5: Northbound 131, there's still an accident on the off-ramp to West River Drive. Both shoulders blocked there. 15-minute delay back from Ann. Eastbound 196, an accident between Adams and Byron Road. About an hour's worth of delays making your way in through there. On Leonard, there's an accident at Leppingwell Avenue. Another crash on Pettus Avenue at Honey Creek Avenue. And the southbound 131 off-ramp to Market Avenue closed due to an event at Acrisure Amphitheater. I'm Eddie Zellick, and that's a look at traffic.
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6: Quiet weather prevails tonight as low temperatures dip down to the low 50s. A touch cooler into Thursday, a high of 73. It will be a touch breezy, especially at the lakeshore, with a north wind at 10 to 15 miles per hour. A beach hazard statement in effect for a handful of lakeshore counties. Mid-70s and sunshine will be the theme throughout the weekend. No signs of rain in the 8-day forecast, and a few 80s likely returning next week. Tracking West Michigan's weather, I'm Storm Team 8 meteorologist Sarah Flynn.
2: 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I'm Emma Olson on West Michigan's news, weather, and traffic station. 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
9: I'm Taylor Riggs, and this is the Fox Business Report.
10: A choppy trading session with stocks ending higher in the Dow, NASDAQ, and S&P 500 all notching record closes as investors await Middle East peace progress and as the AI rally takes a pause. In the meantime, the price of oil fell with West Texas Intermediate crude settling at around $89 a barrel for a six-week low. The Magnificent Seven big cap tech stocks were mostly higher, led by Tesla and Amazon. And Apple stock rose nearly 1% for a record close. The Dow up 183 points, the NASDAQ higher by by 19, S&P 500 up a point. And Meta Platforms has started the rollout of subscription plans for Facebook, Instagram, and WhatsApp. Earlier this year, the social media giant said that it planned to offer subscriptions for its signature apps that would give users additional features. Meta stock rose nearly 4%. That's your Fox Business Report. I'm Hillary Barsky, invested in you.
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13: 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As Attorney General, Mike Cox beat them all. Saving Michigan seniors and taxpayers billions. As governor, Mike Cox will take the fight to radical big government liberals by eliminating the income tax, dozing state government, rooting out waste, fraud, and abuse, and getting prices down. He beat them before, he'll do it again. Marine, homicide prosecutor, Attorney General, Mike Cox for governor. 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
14: Coming up tomorrow morning on West Michigan's Morning News, a busy weekend ahead. We've got a list of things to do with the family. We'll have the story. We started 5 on Wood Radio.
15: Paid off, but I already have put $10,000 into it over the past 5 years. I make $50,000 per year and don't have any debt. I have the money to fix the car, but it would deplete my emergency fund. Should I get this old car fixed? Or should I put that money towards a newer car? I feel like this is a really simple one. I got to believe that Toyota is probably not worth any more than $2,000. Yeah. So for that reason, I would invest in a new car for you. If you're able to drive it a little while longer, I don't know if you can. I'd maybe try to save up as much as I can to put with the $8,500 so that you're not fully depleting that emergency fund. But it is time for a new vehicle.
0: And you're paying cash. This is not your down payment.
15: Yes.
0: So yeah, you're going to buy a $6,000 or $7,000 car, which is going to upgrade you about 5x.
15: Yeah.
0: So yeah, you're in good shape to pay cash for a sizable upgrade.
15: Mm-hmm.
0: And then replenish your emergency fund as fast as you can instead of doing the repairs.
15: But
0: so the go ahead.
15: What should have been happening, just to kind of go back in time, Scott? You know, you drive a 2003 Toyota with almost 250,000 miles on it. You should have been putting money aside to upgrade this car over time, not just an emergency fund, because that's the part I feel like people forget about the Ramsey plan is, I love that he has a paid for vehicle. I love that he's living that life, but you've got to remember that you've got to have money to the side that you're planning on upgrading that vehicle, because you can only drive a 2003 for so long.
0: Yeah. That's assuming he hadn't spent the last 24 months getting out of debt and just now got to this point.
15: That's also true.
0: But if he just got to this point, then that's different. But if he's been going along at this point and not saving for a car, then you're exactly right.
15: Yeah.
0: So here's a good formula for you guys. Okay. What is the car worth salvage today? And so you can sell this car with an oil leak because 2003 with 226,000 miles, it's going to have an oil leak. That's what you sell this car with. It's an oil leak. Okay. And it's not going to have a wonderful suspension because it's got 200,000 miles on it.
15: Exactly.
0: So that makes this a whatever, a $1,500, $2,000 car. Okay. And so you sell it for that. If you did the repair, does it add the value back? Okay. Equal to the repair. So how the formula works on that is, let's say that this is a $7,000 car. If it's fixed, but you could sell it for two. Well, two plus eight is 10. So you would still not fix this car.
15: It's overpriced.
0: Because you're going to have more in the car. What you can sell it for plus the repair is going to be more than the car is worth after the repair. And if that's the case, that tells you that this is a throwaway car, and you go buy you another throwaway car if you have to. In this case, he's got the money to move up quite a bit and move into a $7,000 or $8,000 car. If he sells this for two, put six in, he's still got some grand in his emergency fund to start rebuilding, right? Mm-hmm. And that's the kind of thing you're going to do there. And then have a plan, like Jade was saying, to move up again in 2 years.
15: Right, because the $8,000 car is only going to last you.
0: Start paying yourself $500 a month for 2 years. That's another $12,000. Mm-hmm. And you put that with the car that you bought for $7,000. The good news about a $7,000 car, it's not going to go down a lot.
15: No.
0: 2 years from now, you sell it for six if you bought it, right?
15: Right.
0: And, and now we've got an $18,000 car that we pay cash for.
15: That
0: starts to make a lot of sense, making 50 grand.
15: It does. Well, at any rate, really, because I think that of all the things we teach, the cash car is the most elusive of the of the principles. I think people who are driving cars with car notes, they're driving a, 2026, 2025 vehicle, they hear you and I say things like, the car payment is keeping the middle class broke, and they think, well, what am I supposed to do, just hand over $30,000 and...
0: No, you're supposed to hand over $4,000 and pay yourself $1,200 a month.
15: Yes.
0: Instead of paying Bank of America, screw me, $1,200 a month.
15: Exactly. That's what it looks like, though, to stair step up and.
0: Yeah, if you pay yourself a car payment for 10 months, that's a lot. What a lot of people have a $1,000 car payment.
15: Yes.
0: That's $10,000 in 10 months. How much patience do you have? I mean, you can do a lot of bad transportation for 10 months and get by with it.
15: That's right.
0: I mean, you could drive the hoopty of hoopties for 10 months, a $1,000 car, it's predominant color is Bondo.
15: Yeah. A two-car family can be a one-car family for 10 months.

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8: I'm good. How are you?
7: Better than I deserve. What's up?
8: So I graduated from college last June, and I got a job making $88,000 per year. I'm still living with my parents, and on my current budget, I can save $100,000 by the end of next year. And I want to know if I should move out at this point, or if I should wait till I can save more to put a bigger down payment on a house.
9: Well, I was going to ask what the specific goal is, and it's to put a down payment on a house. How much do you need? Like, what's the monetary goal?
8: Well, in California, a decent house is around $700,000. There's some that are less, but worse neighborhoods. So I try to buy, on a budget to buy a house around $700,000. And I'm on track. If I keep doing what I'm doing, I can save $100,000 by the end of next year.
9: Mm-hmm.
8: And yeah, the goal is to buy a house and to do it without having to take on a huge mortgage and to keep the payment underneath like 30% of my take-home pay.
7: What are you doing for a living?
8: I do supply chain analytics.
7: You got a logistics degree?
8: Yeah, I have a bachelor's degree in business, majoring in supply chain.
7: And you're only making 88 grand?
8: Yeah, well, I'm only one year in.
7: Okay.
8: And I'm trying to make more money. I'm going to go for a master's degree.
7: You don't have to have a master's degree to make more money with a logistics degree. You're going
8: to
7: be just
8: fine. Yeah, I'm trying to do it free.
7: Yeah, you're sitting on $125,000 salary any minute. Wow.
9: What
7: good degree choice. Let me start there, yeah.
9: Yeah, what do you see yourself earning a year from now, which is the time that you want to live at your mom's house? Do you see yourself to $125,000?
8: I want to make more. Trying to make more.
7: Yeah. Okay. So here's the trade-off. The way you have analyzed this, and it comes from the way your brain works, which is awesome, by the way. I'm thrilled with the way you're looking at things, is that there is no downside to living there. And the upside is I'm stacking cash.
8: Yeah.
7: Because you get along with your parents, obviously, or you wouldn't even be asking this. You don't have a strained situation there. It's comfortable. And so it appears to be a no-brainer to stay here and live here for free and stack cash. The unintended consequence is that you haven't started your adulthood completely as long as your mommy is in the house.
8: Yes.
7: And when one of my children came home from college and their new place to set up house wasn't ready yet, they stayed with us for about 3 months, which was just fine because we love them and we get along and there was
9: sure.
7: no issue. And, but I will tell you that as soon as that child moved out and paid their own bills and bought their own milk and had their own electric bill, it changed their posture. It changed the way they walk.
9: More confident.
7: The swagger, the everything. And not to mention for some ladies, it would change your eligibility as a date.
9: Come on, Dave.
7: Whether you live at your mommy's or not.
9: Yeah. I got to say, I think there's two...
7: There's non-monetary
9: issues.
7: Things here that might be more important than the money.
9: That's true. But even the money, I don't think that your math is quite right, because a $700,000 house that you've put $100,000 on is not going to get you where you need it to be, even making $125,000.
7: True.
9: You're going to be well above. I mean, I'm just plugging the numbers in on our mortgage calculator, and I think you need to rethink your math on that. That being said... I don't think there's a rush. You're 22, which means you'll be 23 years old. You don't need a $700,000 house at 23 years old.
7: Yeah.
9: In your first year of working, right?
7: Yeah.
9: Like, let's...
7: Or second year.
9: Yeah, let's create some stability. Let's make sure that this is really the field we want to be in. Let's make sure this is the area we want to be in. Give yourself some freedom by just renting. Get an apartment. I love that for you.
7: It's not horrible. Yeah, if I woke up in your shoes knowing what I know about money and life, I would move out. Even though on the surface the economics don't look that favorable when you do that, then I would also value your... I think you're worth more than you're being paid probably in the marketplace mm-hmm. right now. Job market's a little slow right now, sluggish. But and then the other thing that comes to mind... That you may or may not want to consider is that you might be able to make $125,000 in Kansas City.
9: Oh, that's a good point. Yeah,
7: which
9: maybe.
7: Would cost you half as much to live as Riverside, California.
9: That's true.
7: And the only reason you're there today, or at least one of the reasons you're there today, is because you grew up there.
9: Yeah.
7: And I'm not suggesting you have to move to be successful. But,
9: just get more
7: bang
9: for
7: your buck. About when you move out that option starts to be there. That's not emotionally setting itself in your brain when you're staying at home.
9: Yeah, I agree
7: and
9: with
7: so
9: that.
7: And so I want you to go out and have a life. And let's just see let's live the grand adventure.
9: Mm-hmm. And then you're also not comparing your current life to your parents' life, who has spent 60
7: 35
9: years building
7: getting
9: it.
7: There. Yeah, they've been trying to get, you don't need to. $700,000. I mean, $700,000 is not a fancy house in Riverside.
9: No, it's not. But I'm just saying, it's still a lot of money, no matter how you slice it.
7: Yeah,
9: it's a lot of money.
7: It's a lot of math, regardless of what it buys.
9: Uh huh.
7: Yeah. So, yeah. Wow.
9: Yeah. If he had told me he had $100,000 of debt, and he could live at home and pay it off in 1 year, I would probably change my mind on that. I would probably go, hey, if you can do it and you can knock it out, and there's a clear timeline and there's a clear amount. I'd probably be fine with that. He is going to sacrifice some of the things that you said.
7: Yeah, I'm not sure that I have adequately thought through and quantified what living on your own is worth.
9: Well, it's at...
7: It costs more, but I think it's worth more than it costs, and I can't put actual dollars to that off the top of my head like I can some things to justify my position. So my position
9: age.
7: Might be weak.
9: There's got to be, you got to consider your age range, because I think the older you are, the more it the more it hits. You know, you can't be 33 living at mom's house.
7: That, yeah, 19 is a little... 19. I can give you a little break there.
9: I'm like 21.
7: Hey, he graduated from college at 19.
9: Yeah.
7: It's like 2 years early, three years early.
9: He's a little bit of a super genius.
7: Yeah, we got some savant stuff going on here.
9: Yeah.
7: That's interesting. I'm treating him like he's 22. That's a good point, too. Mm-hmm. Interesting. This is a good discussion. Connor, you're a sharp dude. You're going to be okay. You don't have to buy a house in 1 year. And there are benefits to moving out that you haven't considered.
9: Yeah.
7: And that's a summary of what we have yakked about and gone around the barn for the last few minutes. But it's good. I appreciate you letting us use you to have the discussion for America. Because there is the old movie, Failure to Launch, there is a problem in America, particularly disturbing among males that are not leaving home. Now,
9: well,
7: you're not, the 33-year-old living at home is a problem.
9: You know what, Dave? I actually do think it's both. I think it's men and women, but I do think that it is more frowned upon, and I'm not saying right or wrong, but I feel like
7: I'm a sexist boomer.
9: We get more of the ick when we see a guy living at home.
7: And you're a sexist whatever if you're not a boomer.
9: Listen,
7: if you just said that. Yeah, I get ick with the guy being at home.
9: Yeah.
7: Yeah. But it is. But still, I mean, go be like a grown-up.
9: It's okay to be broke and be on your own and be single and make your way.
7: And have dignity.
9: And yeah. That's part of life.
7: But you're not 33, you're 19. So if you want to hang out one more year, we're not going to be mad at you.
9: It's true.
7: If you want to win with money in 2026, you can't keep living normal. Normal's broke. 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
12: Good evening. It's 7 o'clock. I'm Emma Olson. This is Wood Radio News. Our top national story, Secretary of State Marco Rubio says Cuba is in a lot of trouble.
13: He discussed the situation in Cuba during President Trump's cabinet meeting at the White House.
14: Unfortunately for them, it's run by a bunch of incompetent communists. And being communist is bad. Being an incompetent communist is like the worst.
13: Rubio said it's a national security issue to have a failed state just 90 miles from the U.S.'s shores. He went on to say the U.S. will be working on it and that hopefully there will be a good outcome for Cuba. Trump previously said he wants to provide Cuba with humanitarian aid and open the country up for Cuban Americans to go back to help. I'm at Mattinson.
12: Our top local story, the city of Grand Rapids will hold a pair of community events next month as part of its search for a new chief of police. The city says the public will get a chance to meet the finalists and share feedback as part of the selection process. The community meet and greet event will be held in City Hall at 5:45 p.m. on June 17th, and a public forum will take place in the commission chambers at 7 p.m. It'll air on Comcast Channel 26 and stream live on the city's Facebook and YouTube channels. Officials say an explosion at a home in Plainfield Township is believed to be intentionally set. A man was killed and a woman is injured. Kent County Undersheriff Brian Muir says the investigation is still ongoing.
15: We have determined at this point this believes to be a domestic-related situation at the home, and that the fire was intentionally set, what we believe, by the husband at this point, intending to be a murder-suicide at the residence.
12: The explosion happened around 4 a.m. Tuesday at the home on Rollaway Drive, south of 7 Mile Road. Muir thanked two neighbors who heard the woman yelling and pulled her to safety. Fire officials say the explosion was likely caused by an intentional natural gas leak. Loved ones are remembering Angel Rivas after he was shot and killed outside a bar over the weekend. The 32-year-old was shot early Sunday morning on Division Avenue near Rose Street. His friend, Monet Cross, tells Wood TV she'll continue to keep his memory alive.
16: He was very quick on his feet, very smart, and he always cared about everybody. He always made sure everybody was okay and they had what they needed.
12: Grand Rapids police say there's no suspect or person of interest in custody at this time. Anyone with information on the shooting should contact police or Silent Observer. Next, your storm teammate forecast.
17: Quiet weather prevails tonight as low temperatures dip down to the low 50s. A touch cooler into Thursday, a high of 73. It will be a touch breezy, especially at the lakeshore, with a north wind at 10 to 15 miles per hour. A beach hazard statement in effect for a handful of lakeshore counties. Mid-70s and sunshine will be the theme throughout the weekend. No signs of rain in the 8-day forecast, and a few 80s likely returning next week. Tracking West Michigan's weather, I'm Storm Team 8 meteorologist Sarah Flynn.
12: 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I'm Emma Olson on West Michigan's news, weather, and traffic station. 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
7: Welcome back to the Ramsey Show in the Fairwinds Credit Union Studio. 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
25: Hi, Dave. How are you?
7: Better than I deserve. What's up?
25: I was hoping you could help with a disagreement me and my husband are having. So I'd like to pay off debt. We have about 16,000 in consumer debt, and we make about 11,000 a month. My husband would like to pull out from our, stocks, to pull all of our stocks to pay off the debt. Whereas I'm on the side of, I think we can make a lifestyle change and pay it off in 3 months. Right now we have one income. He is able to work and he can bring in an additional $7,000 a month, and we should be able to pay this off even faster.
9: Why isn't he working now?
25: We just kind of have been living a cushy life, very, very luxury. There's really no particular reason.
9: How cushy a life are you living in California on $11,000?
25: It just happens to work for us. The rent's pretty low, and a lot of our expenses, we really don't have any car payments or anything else.
9: Okay. That aside, I just want to ask, does that bother you at all? I know that that's not pertinent to the question, but does that bother you?
25: Only up until recently, but for the most part, I was pretty content with it. Everything was getting done at the house. So I had no complaints.
9: Okay, so how much stocks, single stocks, do you have that you could sell? What are they worth?
25: Not a ton. Only $28,000.
9: Okay, but that's enough to clear the debt and still...
25: That would be enough to clear the debt, yes.
9: Okay, yeah.
7: Here's the answer. Interesting to me. I think you're both right. I think you need to adjust your freaking lifestyle.
9: Mm-hmm. Mm-hmm.
25: Yeah.
7: And I think you need to cash out these stocks and pay mm-hmm. off your debt.
9: He needs to work regardless.
7: The credit cards are the $16,000, right?
25: Correct, yeah.
7: Yeah, so that's financial laziness. You make enough money
25: to not have run this debt up.
7: You just mm-hmm. weren't paying attention and you wrecked the car.
25: Over? Yeah.
7: Yeah, so have you cut up the credit cards?
25: Yes, this is actually old debt, so we've paid down about $30,000.
7: Oh, good.
9: That's good.
7: All right. So, number one, we're not going to tell you to have single stocks. We're going to have that liquidated, put that in the emergency fund, or put it towards your house or whatever, wherever you are on the baby steps, or put it towards
9: whatever's
7: this debt.
9: Left.
7: Put it on this debt if you want. But then number two, we need to be on an every dollar budget where you've adjusted lifestyle and the two of you are you're not living beyond. You've been doing that, though, because you've reduced debt. So you're already doing that. So you feel like you just want to stay on the plan. I'm not catching up. I'm recycling here.
9: I think what's going on is good. I think it sounds like you've tightened up in order to pay the debt down to what it is now.
7: Is that right?
25: Correct. Yes. Okay.
9: Yes.
25: So we have tightened up. My only thing is I'm holding on to the stocks. It's a private stock that I have in a previous company.
9: Here's the thing.
25: I do believe it's going to be like a high potential.
9: Even if you didn't have the debt, I would give you the same advice. I'd say I'd rather you sell that stock, and I'd rather you, let's pretend you were on baby step four and you could invest in mutual funds. I'd still take that money and diversify it in that way. So the debt really has nothing to do specifically with that advice. It's just at this point, this is money that you have access to that you can pull out, and there really wouldn't be a penalty on it. It's not retirement money or anything like that. So for that case, I would take it out. I would put $16,000 towards the debt, the other $12,000. To Dave's point, you can throw that in a high yield savings account, have an emergency fund. Now we're setting ourselves up to really be able to invest the proper way if we do that.
7: The stock, Renee, I had a guy offer me a position in a private company the other day that I could have bought controlling interest in a private situation like that. And when I didn't take it. And the reason is that typically a situation like that is all or nothing. Meaning this stock's going to tank and it's going to be worth very, very little and it's going to be a problem, or it's going to go the moon and it's going to be the smartest thing you ever did. It's never in between. It's not a predictable environment. It's a high risk investment.
9: But the thing
7: and
9: is,
7: so
9: if you're
7: can get out
9: that,
7: of it, if you can get it out, I didn't do it.
9: I'm saying, but if anybody could be in a position to just take a fun risk,
7: lost
9: you could have done that, no problem.
7: I'm not blinked, but... The point is she doesn't need to be doing that. Yeah, and so you're only looking at the upside, and you're emotionally involved because it was the last company you worked in,
9: uh-huh.
7: and you think those guys are smart, and they may be smart, and it might go to the moon. If it doesn't, it's going to go to zero. And if you had $28,000 in the middle of your kitchen table right now, would you go buy that stock or would you pay down the debt? I'd pay down the debt.
9: 100%.
7: And I'd cash out of the rest of the stock and I'd put it in a stable investment that was much more predictable. So I don't know if you're going to do any of that, but that's what we would tell you to do. I'd cash out the 28. I would continue the adjustment on the lifestyle. You're both right.
9: Yeah. And husband needs to do something. Now, don't get me wrong. I love when people have worked to create flexibility in their lives. I think that's great. But I think he's going to need a sense of direction and purpose, and that's what he needs. If he doesn't need it for the paycheck, he needs it for the sense of direction and purpose.
7: Jenna is in Oklahoma City. Hi, Jenna. How are you?
0: I'm good. How are you?
7: Better than I deserve. What's up?
0: Good. Hey, so my husband and I have about $80,000 of non-mortgage debt that we're working through. We're on baby step number two. And my husband runs a landscaping business, and so our tax accountant has told us to save 15% of his gross revenue and throw it in some sort of savings account that we don't touch just for tax purposes at the end of the year to cover any unexpected tax burden we might not be prepared for. But I have about $9,000 in that account right now, and I'm just wondering if I should be using that to clear any of our debt instead of just holding on to it for taxes.
7: You hold on to it for taxes.
9: Mm-hmm.
7: That money's okay. Already spent. It's got the IRS's name on it.
9: And I probably would have done 20%, to be honest with you.
7: Well, we recommend 25% of your net profits, not 15% of your gross. You may be saving too much for taxes. We don't know that yet, but don't screw around with the IRS.
0: Got it.
7: Yeah, keep your tax money sacred. It's not even there emotionally. Now, you may want to adjust the formula after you've done a year or two of this, but you do need to be setting aside and be paying quarterly estimates, and they're usually going to approach about a 10% tax rate on your net profits plus 15% of self-employment tax. Because, mm-hmm. you know, if you're an employee, you pay 7.65. But if you're self-employed, you pay both sides, the employee and the employer. Right. So you pay 15.7. So, you know, so you've got a 25% hit there of your net profits probably is going to be pretty accurate for your quarterly estimates and then your total tax bill. Don't mess around with that money. Now, if you're over-saving and you can prove that mathematically, if you've saved $4,000 more than you need and you can prove that mathematically, then sure, take that money and throw it at the debt. Mm-hmm. But that money, please don't mess around with it. Your accountant really gave you great advice to make you start set withholding on yourself. Because it's one of the small business people get hit in the head like this the most of anything I see. They don't do their quarterlies, and then the IRS comes up and smacks them.

0: 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It's Rachel Cruz. 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
12: Uh-huh. 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
1: Yeah, it was not $12.
12: I'm sure it was not.
1: 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That's a good deal. All right. Gene is with us in Chattanooga. Hi, Gene. How are you?
13: I'm fine. Thank you so much for your ministry.
1: Thank you. How can we help?
13: Someone used my stolen ID electronically to open a checking account in another bank and stole funds from one of the accounts that I have with a wealth management company where I have retirement and investments.
1: Wait a minute. I'm sorry. They opened a checking account at another bank. How were they able to steal funds from your wealth management company?
13: They used the checking account electronically to go into the wealth management company. And
12: so they had all your information to do this.
13: They evidently did. And I never have managed any of those accounts by phone or direct electronically. I've always done by phone or direct mail.
1: So why is your wealth management company not liable?
13: That's my question. Are they not liable because this loss I sustained was not associated with, you know, market value molds, but their
1: it was they got security. Hacked. Yeah, their site got hacked by an identity thief. I think that's on them.
13: Okay.
1: I'm not sure. I'm not an attorney, but that's what it sounds like from a common sense perspective.
13: Yeah, I
1: how much money did you lose?
13: $45,500.
1: How old are you?
13: I'm 84.
1: How much money was in the account total?
13: Oh, goodness. I would have to look that up, but
1: was
13: I don't remember.
1: A lot?
13: I think it was about 100, let me see.
1: Why did they only get 45 if there was more in there?
13: I don't know. I have 169,790 in there.
1: So why did they not get it all?
13: I don't have a clue. Maybe they thought, you know, they could get some more later.
1: You called your wealth management company. What did they say?
13: They were, I would never have known about it if they hadn't sent me a letter asking them if I had changed my email and my bank account. And, of course, right away then they tried to reverse the transaction, and by then, of course, the money was gone.
1: Did you leave the rest of your money there?
13: Well, right now I haven't changed anything, but I intend to. Just don't know whether I should change my my management company before they refund my money, or whether I need to.
1: Well, need to make sure. I'm going to have a discussion with them on the phone as soon as you hang up with us. That makes sure that the remaining money is safe.
12: Uh huh.
13: Yeah.
1: That's the first thing. We got to make sure that's safe. And then the second thing is, when are you guys going to refund me the money that you lost because your account that I have with you was hacked?
13: Correct.
1: I'm going to ask them to refund this. I don't know that that's going to work because I'm not an attorney, okay? But I think that they're going to be liable for that because their account got hacked. I mean, so let's pretend you had a savings account at a bank. And a thief got into the savings account on the bank and stole the money.
12: Mm-hmm.
1: It's the same thing.
13: Yeah.
1: The bank would be liable. So I'm pretty sure this wealth management company is liable for this.
12: No, it's on both. And it's on, there's issues on both ends, because if they were able to set up another bank account with your information, then if they were able to use that to connect the two banks, they've got a lot of information.
1: Do you know who did this? Gene, do you know the person that did this?
13: No, I don't know who it was.
1: Okay.
12: And you've got to report
1: this. Because
12: they got
1: a lot of information on you.
13: They do, I know. Okay. And let me tell you what I've done. I have subscribed to Xander Insurance.
12: Good.
1: Are they helping you, the ID theft people?
13: Oh, well, no, Xander is, it was after the fact.
1: I know, but did they offer to help anyway?
13: I don't know if they would or not. I didn't ask them.
1: Yeah. I'm going to ask them to help you, okay?
13: All right.
1: As a favor to me. They're friends of mine, And my 84-year-old friend Gene in Chattanooga needs some help, and I'm going to ask him to help you, even though you bought the insurance afterwards. Okay, so I'm going to put you on hold, and the gang in the booth is going to pick up and connect you with Jeff Sander, who's a friend of mine, and they're going to help you walk through this and make sure your identity is secured, first and foremost. And then secondly, if you need some help, we'll hook you up with one of our Ramsey coaches, Ramsey financial coaches, as a gift also, no charge, and see if they can help you navigate with this wealth management company, because they need to be offering me my money back really fast if they want to keep me as a customer if I'm in your shoes.
13: Well, definitely.
1: Okay. So,
13: and I tried to, you know, I tried to get legal advice here, and I went to the Bar Association, and they gave me a couple names, and I queried them, but they didn't even respond. So yeah. I guess I'm just peanuts, you know, to them.
1: Well, yeah. The $45,000 is peanuts, but you're not peanuts.
12: That's right.
1: Okay. Yeah. You're okay. You're going to be all right. But what we have to do is stop this from happening anymore. And we have to apply for and get the refund. And I think between our Ramsey coaches and Xander, which is going to cost you nothing, we're going to take care of all of it. We're going to make sure you're okay. But you need to get on the phone today and make sure the rest of your accounts are secure with those people in the meantime while you decide what's going to happen. So you hang on and our gang will pick up and we'll put our arms around you and see if we can help you, kiddo.
12: That's terrible.
1: That's kind of scary.
12: Yeah, that is. They got all of her stuff.
1: I mean, they not only knew enough to open an account, but they knew she had the other account.
12: To link it.
1: And how to access it.
12: That's very scary.
1: And these goobs released this money to a fresh email and fresh address that they did not already have on file.
12: Because that means they went in and changed
1: everything. Cybersecurity, at a minimum, is horrible at this company.
12: Yeah.
1: Wow.
12: She should have named
1: names. If she's got the story straight, that's what's going on, yeah.
12: Drop the name of that brokerage so we can all know.
1: We'll wait and see, make sure what they do. But, yeah, it's that's...
12: It's scary.
1: Yeah. So when you have a brokerage company like that, like our SmartMister Pros as an example, you build clients over time. And in that world, you call it your book of business. And how much do you have AUM, assets under management? And so a big, you know, somebody's been working for 25 or whatever years will have half a billion to a billion, 500 million to $1 billion in assets under management. And if one of those clients had $200,000 out of your half a billion you're managing and was 84 years old, this would be her. That's the situation she would normally be in. And but the way you get a book of business that size is you take care of people.
12: Yeah.
1: 84-year-old widows would be at the top of your list.
12: You would think so.
1: Hello. And so that's the proper way to run that book of business. The book of business grows when you love the people in the book well.
12: What's curious is they only took 45,000 of the 169. That sounds nefarious to me. That's
1: I'm still afraid a relative of hers is doing this.
12: I agree with that, Dave.
1: Ouch.

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17: Here's something pretty disturbing I discovered while researching this podcast. This is what it actually says on the Los Angeles Police Department website. The site states that the Adult Missing Persons Unit investigates 3,200 cases a month, and 70% of those missing people are found or returned voluntarily within 2 or 3 days. It goes on to explain, and I quote here, "Since being a missing person is not a crime, police are given a very limited role while conducting these types of investigations." At the bottom of the webpage, it gets more disturbing. There's a section titled, "What if they never returned?" And here's the official police advice. In such situations, you may want to enlist the services of a private investigator to assist in your search. If you can't afford a PI, the police elaborate, quote, "Another option would be to contact the Salvation Army, which has a missing persons locator program." There is not a single sentence on the LAPD website that would lead a loved one of a missing person to have any faith that the police would properly investigate it. What the LAPD is basically saying is, if someone you love goes missing, don't overreact. They'll probably turn up, unless they don't, in which case you should get someone besides the police to look into it. All this is my way of saying, if the police took missing persons cases as seriously as they do, say, bank robberies, I wouldn't have had to do this podcast in the first place and end up chasing a violent criminal halfway around the country. I'm Neil Strauss, and you can hear the full story of To Live and Die in L.A.
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0: Renee is with us in Charlotte. Hi, Renee. How are you?
18: I'm great. Thank you for taking the call. I love the work you do.
0: Thank you. How can we help?
18: My question is regarding how much I should pressure my teenage daughter to apply for scholarships, college scholarships.
0: Why wouldn't you?
18: Well, I should reframe the question. I have been, and it's not working, and I don't know if I should start punishing her.
19: Oh.
18: taking away privileges if she doesn't put forth some effort.
0: Does she work? Has she ever had a job?
18: She does have a part-time job, and she is she just finished her junior year of early college, so she has done very well, and she will graduate high school with an associate's degree, and she only needs 2 years to get her undergrad, and she's under the impression that she can start applying during the school year of her senior year and get scholarships. I've done some research and have found that she should really start applying now, and she is not putting forth the effort.
19: Understood.
0: Okay. Are you married?
18: Yes.
0: Where's her father in this discussion?
18: He agrees with me, but he's also not quite as assertive as I am.
0: Okay. So I think what I would do is gather some information and lay it out, the three of you. And here's the way I would look at it. There was a lady that worked on our team for a while named Christina Ellis. Look her up, okay? She had a book out called Confessions of a Scholarship Winner. She applied for as a single mom's daughter and received $500,000 worth.
18: Oh, wow.
0: And so she can, and she's like the best I've ever met in the world. She worked on this team for a while here. And a sweet girl, too. Very smart. Very smart. And she ended up getting a graduate degree from Vanderbilt, all paid for. And I would gather the information she's got in that book. And, you know, here's the types of examples that she brought out. And I've heard her teach this from stage with me, okay? You know, if you spent 200 hours applying for scholarships, that's a lot.
18: Mm-hmm.
0: That's 5 hours a day for a lot, for 50 days.
19: Yeah, part-time job.
0: Like, that's your part-time job. And if you got $50,000 worth of scholarships, that means that your daughter doing that would have earned $250 an hour.
18: Mm-hmm.
0: I'm going to present that type of information to your daughter and to your husband and then say, based on that, I don't care if you like it. You're not leaving the house again until you agree to do this crap.
19: It's more important for her to do that financially than have the part-time job, the other part-time
0: or
19: job.
0: Or go to part-time community college and be a head of school.
19: Uh-huh.
0: You know, so, I mean, you cannot earn $250 an hour as a 17-year-old anywhere else.
18: Mm-hmm.
0: And that's the rate. I made that number up, by the way. Okay, I mean, I don't know if that would work exactly that way. But that's the type of thing that Christina's, the way her mind worked about this, was you look at it and you're being paid what an attorney makes to apply for scholarships, only you're not getting them today. And so if you go to, if you get $50,000 in scholarships and your mom and dad have $50,000 in savings, and you're going to get that savings in your pocket when you graduate as a result of having not spent it because you got scholarships, that's making $250 an hour.
18: Wonderful point.
0: Yeah. And so, but that changes it. Like, I'm on your side. I want you to come out of college with $50,000 in cash in your pocket from your dad's and I account that we're going to hand to you because we didn't have to pay for college because you do this smart thing. And she's obviously a talented student.
19: And
18: she is.
19: I got to believe with AI, it's easier than ever to synthesize your ideas and help, you know, prepare your thoughts for the different essays and prepare, you know, what each of them are.
0: You can write hundreds of essays in 20 minutes.
19: Yeah.
0: With ChatGPT.
18: Yeah. And I have been doing all the research and presenting it to her and telling her to get a bio essay and to chart out a schedule.
0: Yeah, but you're telling her what to do without her really grasping the why.
19: Mm-hmm.
0: And what I'm doing is walking around on the other side and putting a big old carrot out there before I

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